8 o'clock tonight. It is Live Licks. We honor the one and only metal god celebrating a birthday. That would be Rob Halford. And then at 10 o'clock for my rock reveal, a band that is coming to Landmark Credit Union live in October. So the big news today,

0: the passing of Dolly Parton. And in fact, she put out a rock album a couple years ago, and one of the vocalists that she did work with was the one and only Rob Halford. Such a loss, but she leaves such light with all the good works that she did, not only in the music field and having Dollywood, but also getting kids that don't have books, books. So I think she's like sent out millions of books to kids, which I think is pretty cool. Have you checked out our latest and greatest official merch? 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

0: 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She's looking for a local coffee shop. 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
0: Ever wonder how people decide where to spend their money? 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She's looking for a local coffee shop. What does she do? Well, she pulls out her phone and types best coffee shop near me. And instantly, Google gives her a whole bunch of options. She doesn't click the first name she sees. 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

0: during the day and low 60s at night. 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

Well, it's definitely a cool one this morning, but it looks like it won't get as cool tonight. Looks like the next couple of days we're going to be hovering near 80 during

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2: Tonight on Live Licks, we honor Robert John Arthur Halford, otherwise known as the metal god Rob Halford, celebrating 75 years on the planet. And he did get to perform with Dolly Parton when she met Rob Halford. She says, "I love your beard," and started to clean it. Yeah, I could see that happening. Two now from Judas Priest. We started out with "Got Another Thing Coming."

from Judas Priest, wrapping up Live Licks in honor of the metal god Rob Halford's 75th birthday. They're currently out on tour in Europe on their Faith Keepers tour, and I hope that when they come out with new music, I believe is next year, that they come stateside as well. Well, Friday from 9 until noon, a pretty big day for Bob and Brian. They're going to be live from Las Vegas, thanks to Circa Sports.

0: Santana Dotson, Eric, and Carrie will be joining them at Circa Las Vegas for the Circa Millions, Circa Survivor, and Circa Grandissimo contests with $30 million in prizes. Borna and Mandia will be out there too, starting at 3 p.m. You can get all the details right on the Hog app. On the way, we're going to get a pair of bands that are doing a one-off show in St. Louis, Missouri. One is opening up for the other on September 8th.
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I still can't wrap my head around the fact that the Foo Fighters are going to be opening up for AC/DC in St. Louis, but they're fans too. 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
2: 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One such recipient from Milwaukee is known as the humble hero, George Banda. George pours his heart and soul into supporting all veterans and is a founding member of the Wisconsin chapter of the American GI Forum. Wounded in Vietnam, serving as a combat medic in the 101st Airborne, George's action earned him the Silver Star, Bronze Star for Valor, and Purple Heart. If there is an event in the Milwaukee area honoring veterans, George will be there quietly offering his support to others. 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

lots of rockers sending out their support to the family of Dolly Parton. Brett Michaels of Poison said, "Dolly, you have added so much to our world and will be forever loved." Jet now on the Hog.

0: You know, I just remembered that Borna, Mandy, Bob and Brian, Eric and Carrie, they're all going out to Las Vegas. It's been like 110 degrees there. 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

0: During Live Licks, I saluted Rob Halford's birthday. He's celebrating 75 years on the planet, but there are a lot of other rock stars that I didn't even get to. 77 years old today, Kiss Demon, Gene Simmons, Jeffrey Downs of Yes, Asia. He was the keyboardist born on this date. Elvis Costello, born on this date, otherwise known as Declan Patrick McManus. Vivian Campbell celebrating a birthday today. He's the guitarist for Def Leppard. Dream Theater keyboardist Derek Sherinian celebrating a birthday. Power Man, 5,000 vocalists. Spider One, 58 years today. And I think I got all the birthdays. Also, in 1970, Elton John played his first U.S. show at the Troubadour in L.A. That's where a lot of the bands got their start.
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0: Well, tomorrow we have everybody in house, and then Thursday and Friday, it's going to be crickets around here, because Friday from 9 until noon, Bob and Brian are live from Las Vegas, thanks to Circa Sports. Santana Dotson, Eric, and Carrie will join them at Circa Las Vegas for the Circa Millions, Circa Survivor, and Circa Grandissimo contests with $30 million in prizes. And somehow, Borna and Mandy got in on the gig. They're going to be out there too, starting at 3 p.m. You can get more details all on the Hog app.
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0: Young Again, the latest from Shinedown off their 8th album that they released at the end of May. 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
2: Hi, this is Dan Buttry, combat veteran of the Iraq War. At the end of the Revolutionary War, George Washington established the Badge of Military Merit, recognizing incredible acts of valor during combat. The original heart-shaped ribbon made out of purple silk was first issued by Washington directly to three Revolutionary War veterans. On the 200th anniversary of Washington's birth, Wisconsin native Douglas MacArthur helped establish the Purple Heart Medal for military personnel wounded in combat. Today, approximately 1.9 million veterans have received this Medal of Valor, with August dedicated as Purple Heart Month, honoring all of our nation's heroes killed or wounded in combat.
1: Ewald Automotive and 1029 The Hog remain committed to serving southeastern Wisconsin's veterans and the families of veterans with the utmost dignity and excellence. EwaldAuto.com.

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You could have banana split, as it's National Banana Split Day, or how about National Whiskey Sour Day? That one I would celebrate. 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

Ozzfest happening in 2027. 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

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When I played Korn, Freak on a Leash, that reminded me a leash might be one of the options we would want to put in our official merch store for dogs. I mean, we got bandanas and tanks and coats, but yeah, that's a good idea. We do have a lot of stuff for the two-legged creature, including brand new car.

0: 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I'm Lana. 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I am Mindy. 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
1: Hi, this is Dan Buttrey, veteran of the Iraq War. In August, our nation recognizes recipients of our nation's oldest Medal of Valor, the Purple Heart, cast in the image of the medal's founder, George Washington. Today, it's issued to a service member who was wounded or killed by enemy action. One such recipient from Milwaukee is known as the humble hero, George Banda. George pours his heart and soul into supporting all veterans and is a founding member of the Wisconsin chapter of the American GI Forum. Wounded in Vietnam, serving as a combat medic in the 101st Airborne, George's action earned him the Silver Star, Bronze Star for Valor, and Purple Heart. If there is an event in the Milwaukee area honoring veterans, George will be there quietly offering his support to others. Thank you for your service.
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1: Hi, this is Dan Buttrey, combat veteran of the Iraq War. At the end of the Revolutionary War, George Washington established the Badge of Military Merit, recognizing incredible acts of valor during combat. The original heart-shaped ribbon made out of purple silk was first issued by Washington directly to three Revolutionary War veterans. On the 200th anniversary of Washington's birth, Wisconsin native Douglas MacArthur helped establish the Purple Heart Medal for military personnel wounded in combat. Today, approximately 1.9 million veterans have received this Medal of Valor, with August dedicated as Purple Heart Month, honoring all of our nation's heroes killed or wounded in combat.
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5: And now, the former host of the Mike McCarthy Show. I bet that was fun. From CBS 58 Sports, Lance Allen.
6: Hey, Lance.
7: Speaking of humanoids, here I am, subbing in again.
5: How are those coaches' shows to do?
7: With Mike, it was a little different, and I'm glad you brought that up. There are certain coaches that play it, as you well know, very close to the vest, and won't give you much of anything, and whatever.
5: Dealing a lot of cliches and 100% and trying your best, and
7: Yes. I will give you this story, because this is where, and Mike and I had a real, and still do have a very good relationship, still talk to him, whatever, great guy. You know, whatever you think of him as a coach, and I think now, you see, I think people appreciate more.
6: I just want to be clear. I think everybody on this show appreciated all Mike McCarthy's hard work. He won us the Super Bowl.
7: He has a Super Bowl.
6: Let's not forget that. Even though it didn't, you know, it ended kind of meh. He won a Super Bowl as the head coach of the Green Bay Packers.
7: And I know, obviously, that, you know, some people are mixed on Matt LaFleur or whatever, but he has a Super Bowl.
6: I believe Mike,
7: you know, trophy.
6: I believe Mike McCarthy told us one time he was a highly successful coach.
7: Yes, he is. So his thing on the show was always he never liked talking about injuries. And I don't know if you remember, but there was a game where Eddie Lacy just got depleted. Some guy just literally, headhunter, got suspended, you know, for Washington, hit him hard, whatever.
5: Mostly and I just remember Eddie Lacy being chased down from behind.
7: Yeah, well, that happened too.
5: Yeah.
7: You're right on that, Brian.
5: I didn't mean to interrupt.
7: No. Okay. But he was like, well, why do you want to ask about that? I'm like, Mike, there were certain topics where it was like, okay, we need to ask about it. And then it's, of course, your name on the show, so we can move on and then go on to the next subject, whatever. And I asked him about it, and he said, well, he passed his first concussion protocol. He's probably going to pass his second, and, you know, he'll be available this week or whatever. And I think my jaw hit the ground. He just said, and we go to commercial break, or we go to, you know, we stop, because you don't actually put the commercials in there. You just stop and

0: conscious, and you know, sometimes people would be very polite and very respectful. And there was also an incident. Now that you got me storytelling, I'll tell you this one. There was an incident, and it wasn't horrible, but it wasn't great. So I was the guy that went out in the crowd and picked out, you know, three people to ask questions of the coach. And this guy claimed that he was going to ask a question about, I don't even know what it was about, but he just claimed this is what my question was going to be. As soon as I said, okay, and we have John from Kakana or whoever he was, he goes, yeah, coach, you know, Brett Favre years ago played with a broken thumb, and Clay Matthews, he's going to be out a week or two because he broke his thumb and whatever. And I could see the red going up the back of Mike McCarthy's neck.
1: Oh, man.
0: As soon as and literally, you know how, like, you turn pale? I must have been shaking because I was sitting there going, this was not the question that the guy, A, was going to you ask, and B, it was a totally different thumb break. Like, I'm not a doctor, but Brett broke the tip of his thumb. No offense to him. Clay Matthews' broken thumb was at the base of his thumb where you can't even grab anything.
1: Yeah.
0: You know, like, you can't grab a lineman. You can't, it was a different situation.
1: Yeah.
0: And Mike answered it, and you could tell he was steamed.
1: Really?
0: And
1: he was steamed about that.
0: He was. Well, just because he felt like it was an unfair question. It was putting, obviously, his player, Clay Matthews, in a bad light. Like, okay, why is one guy playing, but the other guy isn't playing?
1: But it gave Coach McCarthy the opportunity to explain, well, they're totally different breaks. You can't even compare them like you just did.
0: He did. To his credit, he basically said, like, these are two different situations, blah, blah, blah. But let's just say shortly after that, questions for the coach got very limited beyond that. Let's just put it that way. Luckily, he believed me. Like, I earned enough trust and respect and built enough of a relationship with him. I, after the show got done, I said, Mike, I swear to you, that guy did not. I screamed or asked the questions or whatever. That guy did not say he was going to ask that.
1: Right. That guy pulled the switch. He pulled the switcheroo on you.
2: Yeah.
0: He played the shell game on me.
1: Yeah.
2: That should get you banned from all kinds of things.
1: Yeah. You know what you should have done here, and you could have. You could have gone, stop. Stop the tape. Stop rolling.
0: Right. You should have, it was a recorded show. You guys know that. It was in front of a live audience, but it wasn't live.
1: You get the audience to play along. You go, John, you're going to leave now. We're going to edit this out. We're going to, you know, they could easily have edited that. I would have asked John to leave. Oh, wait, no, we don't do that. We do a thing called the one question line where it's the wild effing west every day.
2: Yeah.
0: We're guys just mumble into the phone. I've heard it before. Where literally you go one question and some guy goes, blah, blah, blah, or whatever he does. Oh, my word.
1: Yeah. Oh, so you're familiar with the show. Yeah, very good.
2: Who was the first Who was the first coach to have a show? It wasn't Vince, was it?
1: Lombardi had a show.
2: Yeah, I got a clip of it. You want to hear a clip of Vince's show?
0: He had a show, and I'm sure one of our longtime older listeners could correct me or be set on this. I don't remember him having an audience for his show. Now, maybe I'm wrong on that, and I know, talking to my friends up at WBAY Channel 2 up in Green Bay, that he used to go to the Channel 2 studios to tape that show, but I don't think it had an actual studio audience. From what I remember,
1: let's go to the tape.
2: Here's a tape from the. This is the before the ice bowl. The show before the ice bowl.
1: Okay.
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4: The final score for the Western Conference Championship game: the Packers 28. The Rams 7. Vince.
2: This is interesting. The establishing shot is kind of behind Vince Lombardi over his left shoulder a little bit.
1: That is interesting. Yeah,
2: that's,
1: I like
2: kind
1: that.
2: Kind of an odd angle to shoot it from. Look at it. That's right. Again here, Bob.
4: The final score for the Western Conference Championship game: the Packers 28, the Rams 7. Vince Lombardi, welcome back.
5: Thank you, Al.
2: And that's it. That's all they give us. Thank you, Al.
0: Thrilled to be here.
1: Yeah,
0: I'm only here because I have to be.
1: That's where YouTube cut us off, right there.
2: Yep.
1: Okay. Thank you, Al.
0: Yeah. He kind of.

0: sounds like Vince Lombardi was the early Marshawn Lloyd. I'm just here so I don't get fined. I'm just here to get the check for doing the show.
1: It would have been great if Lombardi would have said, I'm all about that action, boss.
0: Yeah. Hey, and that was an astute observation by Mr. Brian there, because back then you had those big heavy film cameras, and maybe they were like experimenting with different angles, different shots, yeah, or whatever, so to get the over the shoulder shot. That's pretty cutting edge for back in the 60s. I like that.
2: Seems kind of an odd. They're sitting, the centerpiece of their table is a Lambeau Field model.
1: And it's just the bleachers, because they didn't have the skyboxes, right, or a press box or anything like
2: not
1: that.
2: Not good Lambeau Field. Right. Old, crotchety, rotten.
0: Tin shed.
1: Yeah.
0: Tin shed, yes. Lambeau Field.
1: Yeah. Not the house that Favre built.
2: No.
0: No.
1: Do you disagree with that? The Lambeau Field that we enjoy now is the house that Favre built?
0: I mean, you know, obviously Bob Harlan was the one that spearheaded and was in charge of the organization or whatever, but as far as someone who was on the field, yes, and no disrespect to Reggie, but I think it was Brett that literally spearheaded that whole thing.
1: Brett was the reason Reggie came to Green Bay.
0: Correct.
1: Because
0: he said, I like that young guy. He's got spunk. He's got fire.
1: Because they had played earlier in the year, and Reggie said, I saw him get hit as hard as I've ever seen somebody get hit, and he got up and kept playing. He goes, that's the guy I wanted to hitch my wagon to.
2: It's hard to believe a franchise got so many things so wrong for so long and then turned it around.
1: Bob Harlan.
0: And an old veteran stadium, too. Like, that turf was unforgiving. As you remember, they booed, basically they booed and cheered Michael Irvin. And, when you know, he got stretchered off the field. Yeah, that was Philly fan, you know, back in the day. But no, you're right. I go out of my way. I mean, I know people are frustrated with the playoff losses and things like that. And I think we've even talked about this on this show before. But I think the three of us, and a decent amount of your listening audience and a decent amount of people still remember, like you said, how bad the Packers were from after Vince, for the most part, until, you know, Wolf, Holmgren, Harlan, Favre. And I tell people all the time, sometimes it is extremely hard to go from bad to, you know, good. They went to 9-7 that first year under Holmgren. And then to take it from good to great is just as much of a heavy lift, and they did it. And you're right. I think Brett had as much, if not more, to do with that than anybody else, kind of putting that swag or putting that, you know, hey, we can do it confidence in the team, no doubt.
2: But it wasn't just that the on-field presentation was bad. The stadium was lousy. The area around it was just nothing. It was just houses and driveways. Look at it now. It's incredible.
0: I would be a wealthy man if I would have actually purchased a home or two around Lambeau Field with those party houses and things like that. Which,
1: you mean like Parmesan did?
0: Well, and I know it's controversial too, guys, because, okay, there are people that still live in those neighborhoods. And so you buy a place, and you know what it is, like every weekend and then occasional other times where dudes just want to come up and party their brains out and things like that. But yeah, you would have made really good money if you would have bought some of those older homes in the 90s. But you're right. Yeah. Like that,
1: they probably were going for about $38,000 back then.
0: Yes. No, that was my one regret, was when I lived there for a couple of years, there were people that were in real estate that were buying up properties or talking to people or doing whatever there. And then, Bob Harlan with the foresight to have the atrium, which was huge. That really helped, you know, quote unquote, save the team, or at least, you know, get them on better financial, you know, grounds. And I know it was also controversial when Mark Murphy pitched Titletown, but I've argued forever that there was no way they were either going to get the draft or other major things in Green Bay if they didn't build Titletown. And yes, it's the age-old struggle of how much do you cling to Kroll's and how much do you cling to, you know, the tradition and the old school and the whatever, but you have to. And then now Ed Policy's got the same thing where he's talking about, okay, we're not going to put naming rights on the stadium, but the Hudson Center's up for grabs, and, you know, obviously financially there's some other things that need to be done. Because
1: the naming rights on the stadium are just a matter of time, right? I mean, it's going to happen.
2: I think Green Bay is different. Because the team is owned by, you know, stockholders. And
0: I think the league has done everything in their power to help the Packers because it is such a unique story. I'm not saying they get preferential treatment. I'm sure somebody will twist my words on that. But Ed Policy is very quick to say there are only two teams that do not have names attached to their stadium. And currently it's the Packers and the Bears. It's Soldier Field does not have naming rights to it, but with a new stadium, I'm thinking that's up for grabs and that's probably going to change. So it'll probably only be the Packers in the NFL.
2: It has to stay that way. The Lombardi Trophy, Lambeau Field, you can't screw around with that.
0: Yeah.
2: Plus, what else is going on in Green Bay? These other cities have other things going on in them. This is the industry in Green Bay.
0: Yes. And I think every CEO and president that takes over the team, they realize that that would be an extremely, what would you say, controversial thing to put a name next to Lambeau Field.
2: Oh, now, stupid.
0: But you are right. How long can they go without actually doing it? Is it kicking the can down the road, so to speak?
1: I just feel like it is.
0: Will there come a day where they have to do something?
1: Yeah. I mean, when the first time I saw, I think it was Jose Canseco come to the plate with sunglasses on, I thought, what is this all about? What are we doing here? Then the body armor, you know, for the elbow, for the leg and all, you know, it's like, what? No, so you get hit by a pitch, you shouldn't even get your base anymore. If you get hit by a pitch, they've got all the gear on. So I think we adjust. I think we get used to these things after a while, Lance.
2: Yeah, well, they can name parts of the parking lot after whatever sponsor wants to get in on it. Or
1: all right, hold on. Let's flip the switch to you talked about Philadelphia booing, cheering the Michael Irvin thing. Deshaun Watson got hurt last year, blew out his Achilles, and the Cleveland crowd cheered. And then he got his chance to play again on Saturday night, and he didn't appreciate the boos, things like that. He kind of ripped the crowd afterward. And then yesterday he was named their starting quarterback for the season.
0: things are going swell in Cleveland, aren't they?
1: I heard a couple of different takes on this. One, they just have so much money wrapped up in him, they had to make him the starter. They had to get a chance.
0: That's the direction, Bob, I go, but go ahead with your
1: and,
0: point.
1: And the second one is,
0: the way I'm going.
1: If they weren't going to name him as the starter and Sanders outperformed him in the preseason, he looked better, he had better numbers. If they didn't have Deshaun Watson start, they had to cut him. So that is a hell of a choice. He's either got to be your starter or you just have to flat let him go. One of the two. There's no in between. Do you agree with that?
0: Well, I don't agree with it, but that is the business of sports. And I think we've talked about it a couple of times here when I've subbed in or whatever. Is how crazy is that in business where you go, we gave up all these picks or money or this or that or whatever.
1: Three number one picks and a guaranteed $230 million. He gets every penny of it.
0: So there's the exact details of it. So I'm going the general route of you give up picks, you give up money and a lot of money and whatever, and it's like, well, we invested that much in this guy, we just got to roll with him, and clearly the fan base isn't happy. And then and it's not calculated, but Sanders, who came in and a lot of people were very skeptical and, you know, didn't really care for him or whatever, this, that, the other thing, gives a great, I don't know if how much you guys saw it, you know, like it was bouncing around on social media, whatever. Really good interview with the sideline reporter during the preseason game, that he just looks more likable and more like, hey, I'm just, you know, I'm here to help Deshaun and whatever makes our team win. And this is, you know, it's betterment for the team and this and that, whatever. And now people are starting to come around on him and say, we like this guy. So it's just a horrible situation. Absolutely horrible.
1: How much of a leash does he get if they start out 0-2? Do they go
0: 0-2, 0-3, do you think? Something like that. And the other thing is, And I know this happens, guys, is, you know, they keep, players are very private and keep a lot of things themselves. But you don't think that there are guys in that locker room that are saying, okay, of the $230 million he's still owed, I'm sure you could look it up, but like, okay, that guy's still on the hook, the team's still on the hook for, you know, $40 million, $80 million, whatever, and I'm on my rookie contract and I'm out there busting my butt or this, that, whatever. Like, that stuff gets talked about all the time. It's got to create ill feelings.
2: It's been 4 years since they grabbed him.
0: Yeah. It's been a long journey, man. It just seems like every single year it's been something with him ever since he got there.
2: He's played 19 games. He started 19 games for them in those 4 years.
0: 19 games in 4 years.
2: Okay.
0: That's not a lot of bang for your buck. I mean,
2: right,
0: look,
2: and also
0: $230 million contract, do the math on that. You're paying him more than, so far you've paid him more than $10 million a game.
1: Yeah. Well, they've won four Super... Oh, wait, no, they haven't won.
0: No.
2: Baker Mayfield has gone on to more success than the Browns have had.
1: And
2: he's with Tampa now.
1: That's another story. You know who Tampa opens against?
2: The Browns?
1: Yes. Baker Mayfield has already said publicly,
2: oh, yeah,
1: I have circled that game on my calendar. He is looking forward to making the Browns absolutely miserable in that game.
0: You think?
1: Yeah.
0: Yes,
2: I
0: know. And then you've got a great guy like Joe Thomas that, you know, played 10,000 plus snaps in a row.
1: Never missed a down.
0: Gold jacket, never missed a down. Once he got injured or once he was done, he was done. Great guy, local guy, whatever. And he's kind of like one of the ambassadors of the Browns. But it's like, that whole franchise, it's just insane how many bad things have happened to it.
2: So what's going to happen to Shedeur Sanders then?
1: He's going to sit and wait, and he's going to say all the right things.
0: It's amazing. Like, when he got in the game last year and played a little bit, the game looked too big for him, okay? And so you go, okay, there's a reason why this guy dropped, you know, whether the reports were true of attitude or this or that or whatever. But he's going to come out. I think people will give him at least a pass for a while, because we know where this is going. Watson's getting older. He's already been injured. People are not enamored with him in any way, shape, or form. And to Bob's point, when they go on a skid, everybody's going to be clamoring to bring him in. So it's the backup quarterback syndrome. Everybody's going to want to see him and love to see him, even if he struggles at first. Now, eventually he's got to produce, but at first, everybody's going to want him and love him.
1: Yeah. They open the season against the Jaguars on the 13th.
2: Is it the home opener?
0: I wasn't looking at their schedule, so.
1: Then they go to Tampa. That's the second week of the season.
2: Okay, that's the home opener. Is that the home opener for the Buccaneers?
0: Not even your home stadium.
1: No, the home opener is against the Panthers.
2: Okay.
1: On the 27th. So, Jaguars, that's a playoff team. Probably, let's just go, that's a loss, right?
0: Yep.
1: Then we go to Tampa, a loss. So they're going.
0: You're playing a motivated Baker Mayfield in his stadium. So I'm going to chalk that up to a loss. Yes.
1: Then they come home to take on the Panthers. Do you still go with Deshaun Watson if they're 0-2 for the home opener? Because I think he really gets it if he's 0-2 and he hits the field.
0: Here's what I think. I think he gets one start at home. And if they really flame out against the... So I'll say 0-3, because I think what happens is they'll give him one shot at home, and if he really stinks up the joint against the Carolina Panthers and they go 0-3, then the fire gets really...
1: I like
0: really
1: the Carlos high. Brown pull there, by the way.
2: Stinks up the joint.
1: Stunk up the joint today.
0: In the heat of the night, baby.
2: Yeah, then he goes off to in the heat of the night.
1: He did okay after that.
2: They'll play him until... keep playing him until he gets hurt, and then he loses his job. And
1: that's inhumane. That's inhumane.
2: And there was nothing we could do.
1: Then week four...
2: Goodfellas.
1: Yeah, nothing we could do about it. He's gone. There's nothing we could do. Week four. Okay, now you want to make the switch. You're going to say they're 0-3 after they lost to the Panthers. They're at home... So you're going to run Shedeur out there in week four to take on the Steelers when they come to Cleveland?
0: Ooh, that's a tough one.
1: That looks, that's a primetime game. That's a 7:15 start. The nation will be watching.
0: It is a home game because I don't like it when people, now I know that, you know, we think of these athletes as, you know,

0: robots and they're tough and whatever. I don't like necessarily running some guy out and sending him to the wolves on the road. So at least it's a home game if you're going to make the switch. Yeah. But you're right. That's a tough one. That would be interesting. But all eyes of the nation would be on that game. So I kind of tend to lean toward if they're 0-3, they probably still do it.
1: Then week five, maybe they catch a break here on week five because they go and take on the Jets in New York.
0: That is a break. There's no ifs, ands, and buts about it.
1: But they're the Browns.
0: That's about as easy as it gets.
1: The Jets might be looking at this. Well, we get the Browns week five.
0: The early toilet bowl candidate right there.
1: That's a noon kickoff. I can't imagine what team is going to get that broadcast. But, okay, so the Shador thing, it's head-scratching.
2: When do they play the Bengals?
1: They see the Bengals because they get the Ravens, they got the Titans, they got Steelers again, Saints, Texans, Raiders, Bengals. They don't see the Bengals till December 6th.
0: Well, that's a weird. I would love to know if somebody did the deep dive how the traditional Ohio rivals. That's got to be one of the latest first time meetings in the NFL history.
2: You
0: want to
2: save those division games up till the end of the. End of the season. Maybe there's a good chance Joe Burrow will be hurt by then. Maybe Joe Flacco will get in to play against his old team. One of his old teams.
1: Yeah, they get the Bengals December 6th and January 10th are those games. First meeting in December is in Cleveland. So what week are you calling it that they put Shador in there to run the team?
0: I think they're probably going to go 0-3, so I guess I'm going to lean toward that Steelers game. I can't think of anything else but.
1: All right. Lance?
2: Oh, yeah.
1: We have an owner to talk about.
0: I was wondering if you guys were going to get to this, to the TMZ level of the program.
2: Jed York. Yeah.
1: The guy is a billionaire. He's inherited the football team from the DeBartolo family, and he's out paying $140 to FBI agents for sex.
0: A mobile home park or something of that? And then you see the memes online where, the Tom Brady thing when he was in court and he's like looking at his friends and like giving them the eyes or whatever, like Robert Kraft sees Jed York and he's like, hey, what's up or whatever. Like, I don't even know where to start with this. And then you've got, how did they categorize it yesterday, guys? You got to refresh my, like, weapon, not weapons, but it was like material of something.
2: Yeah, he was charged with having, like, it wasn't burglary tools.
0: No, but it was like tools of like something or other.
1: That was it was his phone, because that's what he used to commit the crime. That was the. If this were a bank stick up, that would have been the gun, but the phone was what he used to commit the crime. To set it up with the non-existent prostitute that he was going to see. It was just a trailer full of FBI agents when he walked in.
2: Boy,
0: unbelievable.
2: Jackpot that guy walked in.
0: It's just a classic case of nobody's going to know who I am and how powerful I am or what I have or whatever, but still, it's like, what on earth are you thinking? And, you know what I mean? Like, just insane.
1: But here's what's going to happen.
0: Possessing criminal tools.
1: Here's what's going to happen. Nothing. Because Robert Kraft, he's going to go, what'd you guys do to Kraft? Oh, right, nothing. When he was at that massage parlor on his way to the Super Bowl.
0: So you guys are thinking that, okay, these guys have so much money, they get lawyered up, they throw millions at this stuff or hundreds of thousands of dollars at this stuff, and it just goes away. That's your thought.
1: Well, he's paid his fine already.
2: Yeah, it was like $15,000.
1: $11.50. That was all been pleaded out. They've determined he has to spend a night in jail, which is probably yesterday. He'll go back. He'll lay low. The 49ers will donate X amount of dollars to
2: the East Palestine, Ohio Cleanup Fund. This is the place where that train derailed 3 years ago.
1: Okay. Yeah, maybe wrong sense. There's nothing's going to happen, Lance. Nothing is going to happen.
0: And And consider this, and this is not to the to our knowledge, this isn't the criminal level of this, but you had your head coach that got in a car accident in the off season, fairly serious because he was banged up or whatever, you know, Kyle Shanahan, that, remember, he said that the car, it was a self-driving car. He had it on self-drive. I think it was a Tesla or something like that. Like, the 49ers have literally had a train wreck of an off-season. They have not been great for them.
1: Yes. So, is that bad for us? Probably not. A few distractions for the 49ers, but I don't. It's just not a good off-season. Not at all. And who's their wide receiver?
0: It was a Tesla.
1: Who's their wide receiver that's still hasn't reported or doesn't want to be there, or has demanded trades?
0: Well, that whole situation, like, okay, so Deebo Samuel, you remember him, and he left or whatever. Like, they apparently, and there are teams like this that basically what their situation is they probably undervalue their receivers. And the receivers say, hey, we're the ones doing the, and it's a matter of dispute. Brandon Ayuk is the guy, obviously, that's making the stand now. But the same thing happened with Deebo Samuel, where these guys, and apparently in the Niners system, you know, the Shanahan system is similar to the LaFleur system, which is similar to the McVay system. It's kind of all the same family tree, where a lot of times you have those receivers catching the ball, what would you say, guys, like 3 yards off the line of scrimmage, 4 yards, and they're bigger receivers, body type-wise or whatever, and they get tough yards, and sometimes it's more 7, 8, 9 yard chunks rather than the big deep shot and things like that. So these guys probably feel like, hey, we're doing a lot of the dirty work. Where's our reward? We're worth this. Whereas the Niners probably feel like, we feel like the receivers are more worth this according to your production, which we know that they get into a room. It doesn't make it right, wrong, or in between. But when you're doing an arbitration case or when you're going back and forth in the NFL, it's like, well, you know, we're not going to pay you as much as a guy that has, you know, 1,200 yards receiving. Yeah, but I go underneath and I catch the tough ones over the middle. And
2: send me deep a few times. Right.
0: And so their numbers and their yardage, and they go to the hot hand too. Like, I think some of the issues with the Packers, I'll just come on and say it, is they had so many receivers last year that, whether it was Dobbs or Wicks, the guys that are gone, or everybody was like, where's Matthew Golden? Why is he not getting fed more? Well, you had five receivers, and you can't feed them all, and so somebody's going to get left out. So this year they've got Watson, Reed, Golden. They're going to go with those three. Those are their top three by far. And so this is the same thing here, where they go. There are games where, you know, Deebo Samuel or Brandon Ayuk or somebody gets fed, you know, six to eight targets, and then the next game maybe it's only three or four targets, and so it's a matter of dispute.
2: I just wonder why it was so impossible to find a guy who could catch a ball from 1969 until 1991 in Green Bay.
1: Hey, we didn't even get. I want to give this a name right now. We're going to call it a danger field. All right, you know what I'm talking about. Guys who are leaving the NFL to go back to school.
0: Huh?
1: We're going to call that a danger field now, all right?
0: In honor of the 80s classic movie, 1986, it was filmed on the Madison campus. Yeah. I love it.
1: Back to school. You are welcome to throw that into the 5 o'clock if you like. So we don't have time to talk about that. Guys who are going from the NFL back to LSU. And we got a basketball player, too, who's going back to LSU.
0: It's unbelievable, isn't it? It's like, and LSU has money. Like, there's no ifs, ands, or buts about it. The reason why,
1: and Lane Kiffin doesn't have a soul, so he's in.
0: Yep. And didn't they bring back Will Wade, the coach that they basically were like super angry with because he took off on them and stuff like that, and now all of a sudden he's back again? Correct me if I'm wrong, but yeah, it's like down there, it's like the Wild West. They just do whatever they want to do.
1: And the Brewers are in New York tonight to take on the Mets.
0: Yes. We can't forget to talk about them,
1: right?
0: Because they still, I mean, I thought that, and I know it's a little bit revisionist history, but I thought that little, I don't know what you guys felt about it, things like that, but I thought the Little League Classic came off really well.
1: It did come off well.
0: Really, really cool.
1: I just wish the Brewers would have won, and I think if that game would have been at AmFam Field, we probably would have won it.
0: Well, Contreras gave that one a ride right at the end. I mean, it would have been a magical ending to, you know, Little League magic, whatever you want to say, but it just died right at the wall. But it was still really, really cool. And they still beat the Braves, last I checked. Braves division leader, beat them 2 out of 3. I mean, it's, yeah, that was a good win.
1: To take the score out of it, I think the highlight of the whole thing was the Garrett Mitchell interview on the field. I thought it was really, really good. I'm totally impressed by Garrett Mitchell. I liked him before. I really like him now. We're out of time, Lance.
0: And also giving kudos to Carl Ravitch, who I think got a little bit of a raw deal. And, yeah, I thought that was very classy of him. I put that on my social media. I thought that was very, very cool.
1: All right. Lance, thanks for the time today. We appreciate it.
0: No problem. Anytime, guys.
1: Lance Allen filling in for Tim Murray today.
3: Your commute. Your job. Your boss. Yeah, you'll probably hate them, too. Bob and Brian Morning on 102.9 The Hog.
4: Football season just around the corner. Tailgating season, then, therefore, also just around the corner.
1: But you know what? Not true.
2: Been going on with
1: Brewer baseball
2: all year.
1: Yeah.
4: You can say that, of course. Ranker.com has people voting for the best tailgate foods. The usual suspects are rising to the top. Right now, hamburgers are number one, followed by chicken wings, hot dogs, sliders, brisket, tortilla chips, salsa, sandwiches, and they don't specify.
2: Boy, tortilla chips and salsa?
4: And guacamole.
1: Not much of a tailgate party.
2: Boy, yeah, if that was a tailgate party, it'd be like,
1: get your ass kicked.
2: The game's going to be starting any second.
4: Well, you could have
2: it's
4: you
2: 2 hours
4: have a little
2: of game time. Well, it takes a long time to walk.
4: Well, while you're waiting for the meat, you could have a little chips and guac or salsa.
1: All right, yeah, if you've got a spread out.
4: Yeah, if you got a spread.
1: It just can't be the meal.
4: No.
1: Yeah.
2: That's like
1: soup is not a meal.
2: Who threw this tailgate? Cousin Eddie?
1: Right.
2: You're going to mix the Kool-Aid with his arm?
4: Top 20 features chili dogs, chocolate brownies, meatballs, pigs in a blanket, 7-layer dip.
1: Those are all acceptable. As long, but you have your salad, you have your meats, you have your chips, things like
4: fried
1: that.
4: Fried onions, jalapeno poppers, baked potato skins, and potato salad.
1: Yeah, those
4: potato skins have to come, you know, those got to be warm.
1: Maybe
4: cold
1: just
4: potato skins.
1: Put them not directly over the coals that you're cooking
2: just
1: on.
2: Stick your accomplished
4: maybe stick them on
2: tailgaters and smokers and cookers.
4: Got
2: know
4: it
2: how to
4: on.
2: Do that.
1: No, yeah. You do that. You know, you pull that off.
4: I do.
1: Who's
4: I
1: the
4: know.
1: Best guy with the grill? You know, Mark.
4: Oh, I was gonna say
1: Green Egg.
4: I was gonna shout out Al Sherwin though. That guy can smoke too.
1: Al Schultz
2: of Sherwin Industries.
4: Yes, that's it.
1: Good shout out. Good work.
4: Hey, I got QTS Tag Solutions yesterday. I got all that right.
2: Sorry, Al.
4: On the flip side, the foods with the least votes for being good for tailgating include...
1: Oh, Henry's.
4: Not here, but I have oatmeal raisin cookies.
1: What?
4: Hummus.
1: Oh, those are all acceptable.
4: Whoopie pies.
1: What?
4: Whoopie pies.
1: I don't know what that is.
4: Trail mix.
2: Is it spelled with an H or just...
4: Yeah. Whoopie whoo.
1: Like human.
4: Beans. Stuffed mushrooms. Well, I brought the stuffed mushrooms.
1: Those are fine.
4: Eggs.
1: Those would be just fine.
4: Okay.
1: I wouldn't.
2: Oh, whoopie
4: but you
2: pies
4: had a little tortilla
2: like a
4: moment where you were like...
2: Puffy Oreo.
1: Oh.
2: Like a chocolate.
1: Okay.
4: Why can't it all come along? It all gets packed up again anyway, and you're not going to, you know...
1: Throw it in the bin.
4: Somebody will eat it.
1: Yes, I agree.
4: And if they don't, the gulls will.
1: Yeah. Really, you're going to sit there and drink beer for 6 hours before the game, and this is out of line. That's too much for you.
4: Gets in the way of the
1: your day.
4: The beer
1: your day
4: man.
1: Was ruined by a, what is it, a whoop? A what
4: pie?
1: Whoopie pie. Whoopie pie. Mm-hmm. Yeah. Settle down.
4: Yeah, it's not that difficult, people. Let's tailgate.
1: At the end of your list?
4: It is.
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7: 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In the field of local live home entertainment. Oh, my God!
8: 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I can't tell you what it is. You can never ask me about it later, and we're going to hurt some people.
9: What car are we going to pay?
10: What would you say? You do here.
11: I'll tell you what I'll do, man. Two chicks at the same time, man.

It's time for Bob and Brian, covering the great state of Wisconsin from the HQ, the Golden Rondel in Racine, starring the voice of Beast, Bob Madden, the gangster of love, Brian Nelson, the first lady of Wisconsin newscasters, Carrie Wendt, and the rambling, gambling man, Tim Murray on sports. Today's special features, baseball with Firebird Jim, showbiz news, this day in history, and who's this stiff? And now, a couple of guys who remind you, please, no direct eye contact.

0: 84. Yeah. 82.
1: Is that 84? A question or was it a statement?
0: Well, I thought I read 84, but I see now it says 82.
1: 82. All right.
0: 70 right now. It's already warmed up. And sun's just...
1: It's dark out.
0: Coming up. Yeah. I always kind of gauge from the walk to the truck to the front door here what the sky is doing. And sun's just barely coming up last week. You know, it's just starting to get light on the horizon, but now it's just dark.
1: Football may be more dangerous than we thought. It could be worse for the brain than we thought. See the new study that came out yesterday?
0: How bad did we think it was?
1: Well, we've been working on that helmet for a while.
0: Mm-hmm.
1: We've added padding to it.
0: And then the big kazoo helmet.
1: Well, that is
0: the extra pad.
1: That is the extra pad. The guardian cap, not the extra pad. Guardian cap.
0: All right.
1: Which the NFL has said, yes, you can absolutely wear that during a game, not just in practice. Of the brains they examined, the results just came out of former football players. I think there was 338 brains that were donated to this study. Oof. Of former football players.
2: Wow. It's a lot of brains.
1: Yeah.
0: Sounds like they're dying all over the place, but over a period of...
1: Like 10 years. 338 okay. Brains over 10 years, roughly. I don't have the exact numbers in front of me. 25% of those brains were suffering from CTE.
2: Man, I was just thinking, because they're running the... concussion movie at me all the time now.
1: Are they?
2: On, yeah, well, it's one of the streaming platforms.
1: It's that time of year. Football season is spooling
2: I
1: up.
2: Guess, yeah.
0: What's the concussion movie?
2: That's the Will Smith.
1: Yeah, the tell the truth.
2: Tell doctor the truth. Investigating yeah. CTE.
1: Yeah.
2: And I was kind of thinking, boy, that's really gone away, the push on football and how horrible it is. And here you go. Now you got a new study coming out.
1: I truly believe the NFL is doing all they can to protect their brains. I don't. It's because it's bad. You don't.
2: I think they're doing every PR move they can to make it look like they're protecting brains. But they're doing
1: everything
2: they can to fatten their wallet and make it look like they care about the players. But
1: holy cow. Do you even like sports? yes, I believe that too. There's no doubt about that. It's a business, though.
2: Otherwise, they wouldn't keep asking for to play more games every year. You play 17. How about 20?
1: But in order for that to happen, the players' union has to agree to it. And so at some point, they've gone, well, is it worth all the brain injuries for that much more money to add those games?
2: Right. Yeah.
1: So,
2: it's not give just, and take.
1: But. Yeah. It's a negotiated thing. They're good with 17. What would you say to 18? And I agree. We're headed for a 20-game season.
2: Yeah. As many as they can play, as they can get the players you did to agree to.
1: Will we see a 20-game season in our lifetime? Will it happen?
2: Yes.
1: All right, so you're saying in the next 20 years, roughly?
0: 20!
2: What? Oh. Yeah, right. 10.
1: Okay, we're only going to live another 5 years. Next 5 years...
0: I was trying to think of the name of the concussion movie, and it's just concussion.
1: It's concussion. Yeah. It's not Other Mommy?
0: No, I feel kind of like I wasted time there.
1: Just wanted to bring up Other Mommy, too.
0: I know you did.
1: So you say a 20-game season in the next 10 years. Maybe an 18-game season in the next 10 years.
2: That's only one more game. That for sure is coming in 5 years.
1: All right, let's say we add that 18th game to the schedule. Do we start the season a week earlier? Or do you give the teams another week off in there? Do you get two bye weeks during an 18-game season? Is there still just one bye week? Do you add that extra game on to
2: maybe
1: the end?
2: Definitely for a 20-game season, you have two byes.
1: Yeah.
2: Mm-hmm.
1: So we haven't even played our final preseason game yet. That's coming up on, Friday night?
2: Yeah.
1: Against the hated Cardinals.
2: Mm-hmm.
1: No, nobody hates the Cardinals. They're not good enough to hate.
2: LaFleur-palooza.
1: Right. All LaFleur. LaFleur. Fallure?
2: All Fallure.
1: All Fallure all the time.
0: That's a Bidwell, right, the owner? Or did he croak and leave it to someone else?
1: Croak?
0: Yeah.
1: Is that a word for passed away? Died?
0: Why am I getting blowback on that word?
1: Just such a beaver cleaver word. Croak.
0: So what?
1: Gee, Wally. He croaked. Yeah, I think that was passed down to an heir. No?
2: It says it's owned by Michael Bidwell.
0: Bidwell. Yeah, but it was Bill Bidwell was the owner that was called like one of the worst owners in the NFL and just cheap and team never got better.
2: The Bidwell family has owned the franchise since 1932, starting with grandfather Charles Bidwell.
1: Wow.
0: Yeah.
1: So that family has moved it all over the country. It hasn't been different ownership or anything like that. It's just been
0: Chicago, St. Louis, and Arizona.
1: Arizona. They've overseen all those moves.
2: Yeah.
0: And how many championships to show for it?
1: I don't know. Did they get some?
0: Zero.
1: Not even back in Grandpa's day did they hoist a trophy or a championship? I don't know.
0: Cardinals won the NFL.
1: They've been to a Super Bowl, right?
0: I believe there was one.
1: With Kurt Warner, correct?
2: I think so.
1: Yeah.
0: Playoff history.
2: They've never won a Super Bowl.
1: Okay.
2: Super Bowl appearances.
0: They won a championship in Chicago in 1947.
1: Wow. That's a long time.
2: And they were in the Super Bowl in 2009 when they lost to the Steelers.
1: Steelers, right.
0: Yep.
1: All right, so 1947?
0: So they're like, are they just an organization that's going to be terrible as long as the Bidwells own them?
1: Yes. Yes, because that's the common thread there. Yeah. That's the common thread. Right. Players have come and gone. Coaches have come and gone. GMs have come and gone. The Bidwells are the constant. I would say they're the problem.
2: Yeah. We beat them on the last game of the year. What year was that? Remember?
1: Yes.
2: To get in the playoffs?
1: Yes. And the Vikings were in first place until there was no time left in the season, until the Packers passed them with that win in Arizona. On the last play of the game or something like that.
2: Right. Yeah. Touchdown pass.
1: It was insane. The Vikings had been in first place all season. They were there until there was no time left on the clock, and the Packers passed them.
2: Yeah.
1: Yeah.
2: It was awesome.
0: That was a Favre-era game, wasn't
1: it? That sounds right.
2: I think
1: you're right.
2: I believe I was at a Brewer game.
1: I thought it was
2: when that happened.
1: It couldn't have been at the end of the season. Couldn't have been a Brewer game.
2: Oh, no.
1: It would have been.
2: Right.
1: In January or December.
2: That's right.
1: But the Cardinals, will they get better under this ownership? Why would you think that? They haven't won a championship since 47. They've been better. They've been okay. They've had their ups and downs, but they've never had their 10 or 15 year run.
2: No.
1: Where it's like, ooh, you have to account for the Cardinals. Now, you see the Cardinals on the schedule, you go, we should be okay against the Cardinals, barring injury or unforeseen problems.
2: Mm-hmm.
0: Wait a minute. Why are we talking about the Cardinals again? I've completely forgotten.
1: The LaFleur connection, the Packers play them on Friday night in the final preseason game.
2: That's the big matchup in the preseason game.
1: Got the CTE study that came out yesterday.
0: All right, yes.
1: So just all kind of fell into place. And why not do a little deep dive on the Cardinals?
2: Right. Who are we playing in this exciting preseason game?
0: Oh.
2: Get to know the Cardinals.
0: preseason game is the Cardinals.
1: Get to know the Cardinals. That's a tough sell, Rock.
2: Yeah.
1: That's a tough sell.
0: Don't care about that one.
2: No, not really.
1: Just want to get out of that game healthy. That's all, Do the cuts, get the team together. Did you see the rivalry uniform the Packers will be wearing when they take on the Bears in October?
2: Don't like it.
1: In Green Bay?
0: I had a look at it. and then I forgot what it looked like.
2: White helmets.
1: Here's the problem with that throwback or the rivalry uniform. You're playing the Bears.
2: Mm-hmm.
1: Your biggest rival in the NFL.
2: Yeah.
1: It's a series that is older than any series in the NFL. Just wear your uniform.
2: That's what I say.
1: Of all teams to play with your regular classic great uniforms, the Bears have a great classic uniform. They mm-hmm. do. The Packers have a great classic uniform. Wear those.
2: Right.
1: Be proud of those.
2: Yeah.
1: Don't give me this alabaster that they put on the helmet for the white, for the shareholders, for the older stock that we're holding. I don't want that.
2: Right.
1: Don't make it brown like an old leather helmet.
0: I hate those.
1: Anything like that.
2: I want it to look like
1: a Packer Bear rivalry game.
2: Right.
1: The world wants to see that.
2: Mm-hmm.
1: Who?
0: I don't see it anywhere.
1: Oh, it's not good. It's bad. They have super white pants.
2: Oh, white helmets.
1: Yeah, there it is.
0: Yeah, it doesn't look like a Packer uniform.
1: That green is, I don't know what that green is.
0: Why do they do this?
1: It's a flat green. I agree, for that game,
2: it's even, why
1: do they do it? The same reason we keep playing football, to fatten their wallets, yes. To quote our producer.
2: Sell more gear.
1: Fatten their wallets.
2: Well, you're gonna need a special hat for that.
1: I was going to say,
0: it's a
1: throwback hat.
2: Yes.
0: Let's see.
2: How about a hoodie?
0: Getting so you can't identify a team by just quickly looking at the screen and the uniforms.
2: No.
0: You might have to really stare at that for a while.
1: You'd have to look at the score, go, who is that?
2: Oh, I don't like it. Bay. You know, like at a Bucks game, it's not, you don't look around to the crowd and it's all green.
0: Right.
2: There's people in blue.
0: They have a lot of uniforms.
2: People in yellow Mecca
0: uniforms and home and away and special occasion. Like, so do the Brewers.
2: Right.
0: The names of the arenas are just, you know, sold to the highest bidder now.
2: Mm-hmm.
0: Stadiums are like, oh, yeah, it's the venerable old blank ballpark. Nope, that's it's going to be.
1: It's almost like professional sports have said, we don't care what you fans want. You'll take what we give you and you'll buy lots of it.
0: But then they want undying loyalty to the particular franchise.
2: Mm-hmm. Yes.
0: It's like if you fell in love with a woman and every day she changed her hair and the way she dressed and the way she acted and everything about her. It's like, well, who are you? Who are you today?
1: Like I said, it's almost like they don't care.
0: It is almost like that.
1: Almost like they don't care. But that's impossible because it can't be a one-way relationship where I care about the team more than they care about me. That's not how a healthy relationship works.
2: No.
1: It's not.
2: It's not a healthy relationship.
1: Sports isn't healthy on any level for your brain when you're just
0: healthy,
1: a fan.
0: Not something that a short-lived euphoria after a win and then down in the dumps when your team loses. That's not mentally healthy.
2: Mm-mm.
0: Do you like sports? I don't think anybody does.
1: Love them. Love them. We can't get enough.
0: No, I don't like the rivalry uniform.
1: No, it's of all games.
0: It seems pointless.
1: They should wear that against Tampa.
2: Right.
1: Or somebody like that.
2: Carolina.
1: Just Carolina, right. Not the Bears, not the Vikings, not the Lions.
0: Instead of having a rivalry uniform, have a completely non-traditional game.
1: Right.
0: Teams we never play.
1: Yes.
0: Here's a uniform that we never wear, and we're going to wear it against a team we never play. Not the oldest rivalry in the NFL.
1: Right.
2: Mm-hmm.
1: The oldest rivalry in the NFL. And what are the Bears going to wear for that? What?
2: They wear their regular uniforms, but then when we play the Bears in Chicago,
1: then they wear their rivalry.
2: Then they wear their rivalry.
0: It doesn't make any sense either. It's like someone's having a party. You show up in a costume. I thought it was a costume party. No, it's just a regular old party.
2: Right. And the Bears have orange helmets for theirs.
1: They do.
2: They've worn orange helmets before. Yeah. And the Packers have worn white helmets.
0: I've seen their orange thing.
1: I hope the Bear fans are as upset about what they're.
2: They're not.
1: They like the rivalry uniform.
2: I talked to one of them yesterday, anyways, and he was making fun of ours.
1: Yeah.
2: And saying ours are pretty good. I like ours.
1: He said the Bears are pretty good. Their rivalry.
2: He's planning on buying the jersey.
1: Then it's working.
2: Yeah.
1: Then your friend is part of the problem,
2: right?
1: That we're having.
2: I know.
1: With the NFL.
2: And he's not worried about, he doesn't think they're moving to Hamcago either.
1: Well, he's just in denial, then. Taking their orange helmets.
0: You might want to take them to see a doctor.
1: And they're going about 22 miles south.
0: In the real world.
1: Why does he think they're not moving to Hammond, Indiana?
2: He wasn't real clear on that. Just,
0: denial.
2: I think he's in denial,
0: denial.
2: No, they're not.
0: It's just like, well, that'll never happen.
2: No, they're not.
0: Look at all the things that, you know, that'll never happen. Okay. And they happen.
1: Well, I'm kind of in his corner a little bit.
2: You are?
1: Like I said, until I see the shovels in the dirt, the ceremonial first piles of dirt being pitched, I'm not 1,000% in. I'm 85. It's like, it looks like they're going there.
2: Doesn't seem like Chicago's doing anything to keep them.
1: That we see.
2: Right.
1: Are there phone calls or they're, you know, they're just keeping it quiet? You know, there's going to, the league has told the Bears, get this done. Like a year ago, they told them, get this done.
2: Yeah.
1: We're tired of this. Mm-hmm. Start the construction on your new facility.
0: I don't think either the state of Illinois or the city of Chicago has advanced keeping the Bears in Illinois or Chicago one.

0: 55-51. With Bob and Brian. Good morning.
1: Maybe a thunderstorm this afternoon, but there's a big maybe not on that one, too. High today.

0: What horrible thing are they doing to themselves today?
1: Hun, come and look. The Bears are doing something again. And it's not good.
2: J.B. Pritzker took a bunch of cool pictures.
1: Of?
2: Was himself or had someone take pictures of him. Did you see them?
1: Building a stadium?
2: No, or anything it's just like pictures of him. Just like.
1: So he's not doing anything to. Those pictures aren't going to help keep the Bears in the city of Chicago.
2: I don't know.
1: Or in Chicagoland.
2: That's what he's been doing.
1: That's what he's doing. Okay.
2: All right. You call it aura farming. You heard that term yet?
1: First time.
2: Aura farming.
1: And that means?
2: Well, you cultivate your aura.
1: I have an idea why he's doing that.
2: Yeah, because he's running for president.
1: Because he's running for president. You're right. Yeah.
2: But they're just black and white. It's like he's trying to sell us a Johnny Depp smell.
1: A Sauvage.
2: Yeah.
1: Sauvage.
2: Yeah. Sauvage.
1: By J.B. Pritzker.
2: This is Chicago.
1: No. Him.
2: Well, no, not for him.
1: All
2: no,
1: right.
2: Yeah, they're just black and white pictures, and he's just acting cool. Aura farming.
1: Acting cool. With that face?
2: Yeah. Yeah, look it up.
1: Okay, and it's called what?
2: Aura farming. A-U-R-A. Farming. J.B. Pritzker.
0: Farming. It sounds perfect for
1: him. You got to do some of that this afternoon.
2: Aura. Perfect for him?
0: Yeah, something he would be excellent at, probably.
2: Next cool thing.
0: Yeah. Just a worthless thing.
2: Yeah, it's... fairly worthless. But, you know, if your business is getting elected,
0: you'll look for... Well, then that's getting elected without doing anything.
2: Every puddle to flop around in.
0: Yeah. Well, he's got that state so messed up.
2: Well, and the Bears leaving it is part of that.
0: Yeah, right. Yeah, that would just...
1: That's the exclamation point.
2: I don't know if people connect the dots there, though. It's
1: like, they have. They're talking about... They're going, this
2: policies
1: is...
2: Policies and just the general business climate there is so terrible.
1: I think a lot of people won't realize how messed up it is until the Bears leave Chicago and they go, how did this happen? Well, it's your government. It's your... Your elected officials who did nothing to keep them here.
0: Mm-hmm.
2: You can't have one of the most corrupt cities in America for, 200 years?
0: Right. How many governors have gone to prison?
1: Right. It's like you left office and you went to prison.
2: And expect everything to be fine. Yeah. I'm not really sure what the history of corruption in Chicago is. When did it start? Now, maybe from the beginning or, you know, when it was overpoweringly bad, but, you know, it's been a long time. It's been a long, long time.
0: Is it, did Capone start all that?
2: Well, I don't think he started it.
0: It just, he
2: I think it was
0: thrived
2: bad.
0: In it.
2: Yeah, I think it was bad before that.
1: He certainly didn't do anything to stop it.
2: But, right.
1: But he wasn't the only gangster in Chicago.
2: No,
1: he was the big
2: certainly
1: one.
2: Not. But just think how many times in your life,
1: my life, which is
2: and
1: quite
2: Rock good. Has added another year to his life today.
1: Yes,
2: another,
1: happy birthday, Rock.
0: Oh, thank you. Thanks. Yeah.
1: Happy birthday to Rock.
0: Mm-hmm. Made it another year.
2: In all those years, how many times you heard the line? Well, Chicago's really cleaned up all their corruption.
1: Never heard that.
0: Never.
2: I don't think I've ever. And you've never heard it in history either. No, it was back when Chicago was clean.
0: No.
1: But,
2: and so it can't be that bad for that long and have no consequence. Bears are leaving. What'd you expect?
1: It is a really nice city, though. It's the city itself. Forget about the people, the sports, the politics.
0: Mm-hmm.
1: Just the city itself. There's a great on culture, architecture. It's a great town.
0: Yeah.
1: Great town.
0: Big city.
1: I don't want anyone to think, they hate Chicago. No. I think Chicago's a great town. I think New York's a great town. I don't necessarily want to live there, but I like to go there and do stuff.
0: Sure.
1: And they like when I come there and do stuff because I'm dumb enough to pay to get into their city with the tolls. I spend money in their city.
0: Oh, yeah.
1: Which
0: you spend
1: they
0: a lot
1: love.
0: Of money.
1: You know, tourism, people from outside coming to visit their city. So
2: I saw another thing how New York was just... being buried under horse crap.

0: Oh, and the not this year, but
1: yeah, like turn of, not this year,
0: not
1: no.
0: this year,
1: turn of the
0: right.
1: turn of the century, 1900.
0: Yeah, the automobile came along and saved them from being buried under just
1: subway
0: a
1: too.
0: Okay,
1: because they used to have train cars pulled around by horses on rails above ground.
0: Okay,
1: and they considered like a steam powered subway. They had that in London.
0: Okay.
1: And it was just a grimy hole in the ground from all the soot and yeah. ash and smoke.
2: Yeah. Oh, right. Man. Yeah.
1: It's really bad for you to go down there. And so they did build one of those. They built electric.
0: Mm-hmm.
1: They tried pneumatic, first one.
0: Really?
1: Yeah.
0: Just air pressure?
1: Yeah, that was only like a 300-foot thing.
0: That's interesting.
1: And it was built secretly. Because Boss Tweed, who ran New York back in, 1880-something, the Tammany Hall ring,
0: mm-hmm.
1: he was making too much money from the horse-drawn train cars above ground, so he didn't want to see
0: fattening
1: that.
0: Fattening his wallet again, Ron.
2: Yeah,
0: not
2: right.
0: really trying to advance. Not trying to advance anything, just, hey, let's just keep these horses where they are.
2: Mm-hmm.
0: We're fine. I'm fine. We're not fine. I don't care if you're fine. I'm fine.
2: Right.
1: The pneumatic train was very fancy. The train station underground was like all chandeliers and grand piano music and
0: wow,
1: like a fine salon.
0: Yeah.
1: Padded upholstery in the cars.
0: Wow.
1: Yeah, it only went like 300 feet.
0: It's a football field.
1: But it was experimental. Demonstration kind of thing.
0: Yeah. Well, I like all that. They had everything, but okay, we built this fantastic car. How are we going to move it? I would think you would want less weight. I wouldn't want pianos on there. And
1: well, not on the car, but in the
0: down station. In the stations, right? In the subway itself. Oh, okay. That sounds nice. Mm-hmm.
2: Sure.
1: Just wonder when it dawned on them that this might be good for 300 feet, but it's not really going to connect, you know.
0: You get on the
1: boroughs.
0: You get on the pneumatic train. You travel the distance it goes. You get off.
1: Basically,
0: you can still hear the piano playing the same song.
2: Right, I was over there.
1: Yeah.
2: Now I'm over here.
1: From one, side of the street to the other is basically
2: right.
1: all it did.
0: Right.
1: Yeah, length of a football field.
0: Oh, and they just abandoned it at that point. They didn't think, well, how do we go more than 300
1: feet? Yeah, basically, they sealed it up.
0: Oh, okay.
1: Forget that. That's one of those underground discoveries, you hear about in the news. We just had one. Where was that? They were digging and they came upon.
0: Was that the gold that they found in Denmark?
1: Mm-hmm, yeah. They were digging along and they found some underground thing they forgot all about. Well, there's one of those in New York. There's a few things like that in New York.
0: Well, it's been there for a long time and it's got a lot of things going on. There's always been a lot of people in New York.
1: Yeah.
0: I'm sure you could dig all you want around here in Milwaukee and you're not going to find our pneumatic railway system, experimental railway system somewhere.
1: Right, the ancient underground Milwaukee. I don't know if there's much of that, but it's probably somebody's got a basement they didn't know about and there was a walkway from one place to another, but I don't know.
0: When we got underground here, we stored beer in it to keep it cool.
2: Yes. That's right.
1: Yeah. Well, you got to...
2: Priorities.
1: Got to know what your strong points are.
0: Uh-huh. So, getting back to the original point, your friend likes that uniform.
2: The Bears uniform.
0: With the orange Bears helmet.
2: Rivalry, yeah.
0: All right.
2: Yeah, he was all excited about
0: it
2: yesterday.
0: I'll get over it. I'll watch the game, but I think they are totally missing the whole point of, well, you have classic uniforms, and this is a classic rivalry. Like Brian said, the oldest in the NFL, the longest running.
2: Don't mess with it.
1: Why not wear, a 1960s Lombardi years uniform.
2: They never do that.
0: Yeah.
1: No, but wouldn't people look at those and immediately say, well, that's a little different.
0: It's a little different, right.
2: Yeah.
0: It's a little different.
2: Notice. I think it would look awesome. The Bears and the Packers in their 60s uniforms.
1: Yeah.
0: But when were the Packers and Bears both really good. Was there
1: probably mid 60s.
0: Okay,
1: the Bears won a championship in 65.
0: Yeah.
2: Mm-hmm.
0: You put those on. You wear those. But we've said that forever, and they just will not do it.
2: No.
0: I don't. It's not.
1: It's almost like we're just talking into the air.
0: I don't think it's because they don't appreciate what those teams did when they were both good. It's not extreme enough, and kids don't want those uniforms.
2: Well, or those uniforms sell well enough as they are. Oh. People buy the Bart Starr jersey.
0: Yeah.
2: And
0: it's true. You see plenty of those.
2: Ray Nitschke.
0: See plenty of those in the stands at a Packer game.
2: Right.
0: You're right.
2: The longer sleeve type of thing.
0: Yeah.
1: A 62 Packer uniform, a 63 Bear uniform. They won a championship.
0: Yeah.
1: Each they switched off the championships in those years. Bears in 63. Yeah, why not one of those?
0: Am I going to have to drive to Green Bay and start knocking on doors?
1: I don't think it's the Green Bay problem. No. I think it's
0: NFL.
1: You've got to go to NFL headquarters in New York and say, listen, I know you don't care too much about me. I don't live in one of your cities, but Green Bay is my base of football fandom.
0: I'm just a guy.
1: I'm just from a small town called Milwaukee. Yeah.
0: You know, Goodell plays golf.
1: And I would say to them, you know, it's not that I don't want you to make money.
0: Right.
1: I'm not telling you not to make money, not sell another jersey. Uh-huh. Just sell this one that has some meaning. Yeah.
0: I might be able to get us access to Goodell.
1: Does he golf somewhere?
0: He does.
1: Where?
0: Erin Hills.
1: Really?
0: Yeah. I think he's a once a year, every other year sort of golfer up there where he'll drop by.
1: He's going to line up a putt and someone's going to come roaring over.
0: Mr. Goodell!
1: A rise in
0: Mr.
1: the
0: Goodell,
1: land.
0: A minute, please.
1: Roger! Yeah. Roger! Roger! That'll change his mind.
2: With your drawing of the jersey you want.
0: I would have a picture. I'd take a picture of like Ray Nitschke and Bart Starr and Paul Hornung.
2: Mm-hmm.
0: All those guys. Gale Sayers. Dick Butkus. Mr. Goodell, I beg you. I beg you.
2: Don't make him wear these stupid uniforms.
0: Well, madness.
2: Put him in these.
1: Also, say you did all that.
0: The
1: avoided arrest.
0: Right, the presentation, I get on the ground.
1: Roger Goodell into that. Then what about next year? Because they flip this kind of idea year to year. We're going to have the whiteout uniforms, the rivalry uniforms, the blah-bitty-blah uniforms.
0: Let's say I did manage to get onto the grounds at Erin Hills, and Roger Goodell is there, and I track him down the course, and I bring the pictures to him, and he listens to my presentation, all that. He goes, wait a minute, fella, hold on a second, fellas. He'll go ahead, sir. What is it? And I tell him, and he goes, you know what? You're right. That's a good idea, and we're going to do that. And he goes back to New York, and he says, you know what we're doing this year? We're going to do a classic Packer Lombardi 63 Bears uniforms. They're going to play each other, and they do it. And I get my game. I get my rivalry game where they're in the classic uniforms. And the next year they come back, and they wear what they're going to wear this year, the alabaster helmets. Right. They'd be fine with that because then the commissioner would say, we did that for you. Mm-hmm. We did that game. We honored your wishes.
2: Yeah.
0: And now we're going to sell some effing uniforms. So shut up.
3: I wish for it like forever. It was a forever wish, not a one-time thing.
0: That's what he may go hit this the button like, for security.
1: That's your version of bedazzled.
0: Yeah, right. But if he gave it to me once, I would have to be happy, right?
1: No.
2: Yeah.
0: No?
2: Well,
1: no.
0: No.
2: It's not a lifetime deal. Like you said, they got to make money.
0: Right.
1: Who said it wasn't a lifetime deal? This
0: Goodell,
1: is what I asked for.
0: Roger Goodell says, "Oh, we did that game. We did that for you.
3: You didn't say it was forever."
2: They'd have about there in clown suits if they could sell that.
0: Right.
1: Yeah.
0: He could turn to me and go, "Tell me what is forever, Bob." Nothing is forever.
2: What does forever mean?
0: Nothing is forever. Things, time passes, things change. We gave you your game. We appreciate your help. We do appreciate your input. But now we're going to make some money.
2: It's back to our business model.
0: Back to business. Yeah.
1: Well, but, you know, part of the presentation, and I already said it, was... It's
0: the word forever.
1: Well, no, it's like, you'll make money. You'll make money. More. You'll sell them a 1962, 63 jersey.
0: More money.
1: Anyway.
0: So, anyway, what is that game? October 7th, 11th? It's in Green Bay.
2: Yeah, it's in October.
0: Yeah, it's an October game. So, yeah, I'm not a fan of the rivalry uniform that with the white helmet, white pants.
2: Nah.
0: But if they win in it, I'm happy.
2: Don't buy any of that gear, anyone.
0: I'm not really a gear buyer. I don't know if you've noticed.
2: But I'm talking to everybody.
0: You might buy a golf shirt or a t-shirt or something like that, but I'm not going to go out and buy the helmet and the pants, the pads, sit around like Elvis and watch the Packer Bear game go on at 6:25.
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0: You're a little north of Madison up there by Portage, headed north on Sunday or headed south, home from the North Woods. You're cruising along. Hon, could you give me another roll, please? You know, and you're just driving along and all of a sudden, oh my God, a kangaroo! What?
1: Kabam.
0: What? Right. A kangaroo?
1: Yep.
0: What do you mean, a deer?
1: No.
0: You know, one of those deals. You know, the deal. Yeah. You know, a kangaroo.
1: I would. It's not all that unbelievable. It's like, okay, someone had a kangaroo and it got out.
0: You don't think if you were driving home on Sunday, the first words out of your mouth was, you are not going to believe what I saw hopping along the road north of Madison yesterday.
1: I suppose, but it's just not that unbelievable. Not in this day and age. It's unusual.
0: I think
1: it's something you probably would never guess.
0: Right? I don't know. You saw an elephant? No. It was a kangaroo.
2: I think you would think it was you hit a deer.
0: You would think you hit a deer.
2: Until you pulled over and looked at it and went, that's a freaking kangaroo.
1: Yeah.
2: You know?
1: You think you would instantly recognize a kangaroo if it was, you know, being knocked by the front of your
2: No, I think you're going 70 and
1: I hit a deer once. I knew it was a deer right away. I didn't think it was anything else.
0: But there's deer everywhere.
1: Yeah.
0: There's kangaroos. That's what
1: I recognize
0: rare.
1: It as a deer.
0: Yeah. I think everybody in Wisconsin knows what a deer looks like, Rock. I don't think that. What the hell did I just hit?
2: It happens so fast sometimes.
0: Yeah.
2: I think you would just go, man, oh, man, hit a deer. And then you pull over. And
0: now here's the kicker. Four of them got away. After escaping, investigators said two kangaroos were hit by vehicles. On the northbound ramp of the interstate.
1: Two out of four right away.
0: Another kangaroo was rounded up.
1: Yeah.
0: A fourth is still on the loose. So, if you are driving out in the Portage area of the state, and you think you saw a kangaroo hopping around out there.
1: You did.
0: You might have. Yeah, that could be a kangaroo.
1: So it's just one.
0: One is still out.
1: No chance they will breed in the wild and
0: I don't know.
1: And they'll overrun our state with
0: now,
1: baby kangaroos.
0: It's a little far south for the wolves to like hunt it down. But what about coyotes? You know, I don't know how big the kangaroo.
1: Pretty good matchup.
0: I don't know how big the kangaroo is or how aggressive a coyote wants to get with a kangaroo.
2: Right.
1: I think a pack animal would give a kangaroo a hard time, like a wolf. Wolf
0: even
1: pack
0: a full-grown
1: even a 6 foot kangaroo.
0: Yeah.
1: Wolves might be, you know, thinking they saw a deer and then saying, what is that? That doesn't look right.
0: Yeah.
2: Right.
1: Yeah. We might have to do things differently here.
0: Yeah. So there's still one out there somewhere. And who didn't lock the door on the trailer? How did they get? What do you mean they got out? You got to call your boss.
1: That's how the last kangaroos got
0: out.
1: They
0: always get out somehow. Somebody's not paying
1: attention. Just didn't lock the gate.
0: The gate was wide open in Texas. Remember, they opened the trailer and the kangaroo like hopped right out and was in the wild instantly, hopping through a subdivision.
1: I just one of the last nature shows I watched. What animal were they farming? I think a wolf got out of an enclosure they were supposed to be keeping safe because they had gotten it as a pup. It didn't know anything about living in the wild, but it wasn't
0: tame. But it's still a wild animal.
1: Yeah.
0: Yeah.
1: And some woman who was, you know, in charge of it for a long time just accidentally left some back gate open and it got out that way and she was heartbroken.
0: That her wolf got away.
1: Yeah.
0: Yeah.
1: Wolf got away out into the wild. Leaving gates open. What's the deal?
0: How soon does a wolf start to fall back? Do instincts kick in once it gets out that gate?
1: Like, well, they said it might have instincts, but it just doesn't know anything out about the wider world, and it was probably going to be bad for it.
0: And like you said, it's a pack animal, too. They count on a pack.
1: Yeah.
0: They're not really solo animals.
1: Yeah, you have your lone wolf stories, but
0: yeah.
1: I don't think they're going to take down a kangaroo.
0: Oh, I

0: Full-grown wolf. I would take a full-grown wolf over a kangaroo one-on-one, yeah. Yeah. The kangaroo may not go down easy, but in the end, I think the wolf, if the wolf can't take down a kangaroo, I think he can't go back to the pack.
1: How do the dingoes do against the kangaroo in their native land? They have wolves in Australia. They have dingo dogs.
2: Yeah.
0: Mm-hmm.
2: I don't know.
1: They're a pack animal, right?
2: Sure.
1: The dingo?
2: Mm-hmm.
1: They're wild canine running around the world. Those African wild dogs are always kind of freaky and scary looking.
0: Yeah, the dingo does well against the kangaroo.
1: Do they?
0: They're called an apex predator.
1: Yeah, okay.
0: Yeah, so a kangaroo, when they get a kangaroo in their sights, that's not a good day for the kangaroo. Kangaroos from...
1: Would you know a dingo if you saw one?
0: No. I don't think so.
1: I don't really. Aren't they kind of a tan kind of looking animal?
2: Yeah.
1: I don't really know what they. If I hit one of those with the car, I'd think it was just a dog.
3: If you give street dogs the chance to just mate over time, dogs that are just feral running around islands and stuff like that, they just kind of go back to that dingo dog. They just all become tan.
0: Well, the pig, as soon as one gets out, we have 8 million feral pigs. Sure. And not only are they a problem with crops, they'll tear you to pieces too. They get really aggressive.
3: But they all kind of revert to that dingo tan.
2: They do.
3: They don't keep their spots and keep their all the things that were bred into them when they all just over generations. They just start to look like
0: Your grandfather was a golden doodle, and you're just some sort of monster dog. Yeah.
2: I saw some in Montana.
1: What? Wild, dingo dogs?
2: Not dingoes, but like wild feral dogs.
1: Feral dogs.
2: Yeah.
3: They're everywhere in like Puerto Rico and all the islands.
0: Yeah, it says here that
1: Russia was overrun with them in Moscow, right?
3: Right, but they were attacking people.
1: Seemed to be different breeds and stuff.
0: The kangaroo is actually considered a major part of a dingo diet.
1: Oh, well, answers that question. Yeah,
0: along with the wallaby, small mammals, and birds. But
1: wallabies are just like...
0: Snack.
1: They're like a Cornish hen compared to a chicken.
0: It's almost like an app. Can I bring you a wallaby to start?
1: Wallaby.
0: Eight of them are like, yeah.
1: Like a full rack of kangaroo. How about a little wallaby snack?
0: So it just feels like Groundhog Day. Another kangaroo's on the loose in Wisconsin.
1: Yeah, I mean, this is...
0: It's not really that new. We must transport... When I drive home today, will I pass a trailer full... of kangaroos somewhere? I mean, they're just everywhere. It's
2: a possibility.
0: Yeah. And it's amazing that only as few get out as they do.
1: That's the gateway to a terrifying world of thoughts. What are you driving by?
0: Right. What are you next to?
1: Between here and there, how many, I don't know, beatings, assaults, wild animals, lions in barns are you driving by?
0: Yeah.
1: Yeah, every day.
0: You just... How would you ever know?
2: They escaped the trailer while they were transferring the animals between vehicles. So
1: the kangaroos?
2: Yeah.
0: Hip-ya! Ya! Get along there!
2: Yeah.
1: Okay, so to be safe, they have to hook this up like the beginning of Jurassic Park.
2: Right.
1: Trailer that butts right up against the enclosure.
0: Yeah.
1: Your arm in there.
0: You might want to start considering that when you're transporting your kangaroos, because they always get away.
1: Who knew?
0: 6:42. Carrie, it's coming up.
3: And we will always love you.
1: And why do you want to get away, kangaroo? Yeah. We have everything you
3: instinct.
1: Want right here.
2: It's out just there, what they do.
0: Curiosity.
1: You don't even know what's out there.
0: I don't know. That's the problem. They don't know how dangerous it is. All right. Traffic.
3: 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Delays forming eastbound and westbound 94 into the construction zones and along 894 westbound right around 60th Street. 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
0: And a barn with a lion in it.
3: They can do it.
1: You don't know what you're driving by. Partly cloudy today, maybe a thunderstorm popping up, but mostly a sunny day. High of 83. Partly cloudy tonight, low 63, and tomorrow generally a nice day. A little cooler though, high of 77. It's 70 right now in Milwaukee and Racine, 68 in Waukesha.
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6: 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Time for the news with Carrie Wendt. Good morning, Carrie.
7: Speaking of animals getting out, what about people getting in?
6: I'm sorry?
8: What do you mean?
7: Zookeepers at the Milwaukee County Zoo investigating how a child entered an animal enclosure at the African Savannah Yard Monday afternoon.
6: That's no good either.
7: Videos?
6: That's no good either. No. That's as bad as kangaroos on the loose.
8: Stay in your corners.
6: Yes. How old was this kid?
7: Video posted to social media shows a child running around inside the exhibit chasing a bird with a stick.
8: Definitely.
7: And I don't know what kind of bird, like a pelican.
6: The kid had
7: or
6: a stick and was chasing the bird, or the bird had a stick and he was chasing it?
7: No.
6: Okay, he had a stick. What? Wait a second. How old were you when you first went to the zoo?
7: Six.
6: That you remember?
8: Oh, under five.
6: Under five.
8: Yeah. We lived in Racine and we'd go to the zoo.
6: Oh, you went to the Racine Zoo. Okay.
8: Fairly often, yeah.
6: All right. I don't remember how old I was, but I knew I wasn't supposed to go in the enclosures or the cages. I knew that.
7: Yep. Another video shows an adult inside the exhibit.
6: No one had to. I don't think anybody had to tell me. Now, when we're at the zoo, you'll see these bars, or you'll see a wall or a fence,
7: if
6: or something like that.
7: If you put 30 kids together,
8: but you're
7: one
8: just
7: of
8: counting
7: them.
8: All the times you were told, you know, sit still, stay there, don't run around, be quiet.
7: Which just lends itself to don't go in the zoo enclosure.
8: You just kind of absorbed that after a while.
6: I don't specifically remember being told stay out of the cages.
7: One kid out of 30 is stupid enough to try to go in. I just think.
6: One out of 30.
7: Well, I don't know. One out of 60?
6: I would have said one out of 1,000.
7: One out of 1,000.
8: Boy, you just referred to feral dogs not long ago. If you had feral children,
7: which there are,
8: into the zoo,
7: well,
8: it's probably more than one out of 30 would try to get in the cages.
6: Feral children.
8: Yeah.
6: Do you consider?
8: But once again, I'm saying, you know, you might not specifically remember being told not to do things, but you just,
7: it's just in the pantheon,
8: absorb that
7: of,
8: sort of thing.
7: Of no. It's in the pantheon of no, you don't do that.
8: Parented, right.
7: Milwaukee County Zoo Director of Animal Management and Health, Tracy Dolphin, is saying that a family member who helped the child escape the exhibit, it was a brief time that they were in the habitat. She believes the pair were in the exhibit for 2 to 3 minutes and added zoo staff believe there was no malicious intent.
8: Yeah, I don't know if there's a lot of malicious intent. How old was the kid?
7: Doesn't say exactly how old the kid was.
6: Yeah, I need an age.
7: Yeah, I know. We're doing our internal investigation, kind of looking at the details as they emerge. As you can imagine, we're still going through it. They're not exactly sure where the child entered the exhibit.
6: He was there.

0: with his family. You said family members, right?
1: A family member helped him escape.
0: Where was the family when he was crawling into the exhibit?
1: Well, this is the problem. Are they turned and looking at something else?
0: Yeah.
1: In, you know, the camels over there, yeah. And then they forget the kid is behind them. And no decisions have been made about whether or not the child's family will face any consequences for this.
2: Well,
1: maybe look at the exhibit closely and say, why is it so easy to get into it?
0: That's a good question.
2: I just thought of the parents on your cruise ship.
0: The soft parenting parents?
2: The soft parenting parents. The kid that punched his father.
0: Her. Mm. Her. It was a her. She punched her father in the face. Yeah. Yeah, that kid, you could throw her into it. And he's too enclosure. You'd have been fine. No one would have missed her.
1: I hope.
2: Well,
1: she,
2: that's not what
1: I hope
2: mean.
1: She doesn't
2: I mean,
1: become a mother.
2: Oh, would the kid run into the zoo enclosure because she had been?
0: Well, if she had, her father wouldn't be yelling
2: without
0: at her. Now, come out of there.
1: Let's think about what we're doing.
0: Right.
1: As the tiger,
0: are we supposed to be in the enclosure?
1: As the tiger stalks her,
0: yeah. Rather than stomping towards her with every hair on his back standing up. Like some sort of, you know, silverback ape collecting his child out of the enclosure.
1: I mean, seriously. U.S. Senator Darlene Graham has won the Republican nomination to replace her late brother Lindsey Graham on South Carolina's general election ballot. Darlene defeated U.S. Rep. Ralph Norman in Tuesday's special Republican primary runoff 2 weeks after they were the top two finishers in a 10-way primary. Despite being a political unknown, Graham bested some of South Carolina's top political names in that special election. She was appointed by Governor Henry McMaster to serve out the remaining months of her late brother's current term. Dan J. Sullivan, meanwhile, has advanced from Alaska's U.S. Senate primary. Now, which Sullivan are we talking about? Sullivan goes by Dan Sullivan, the same name as the Republican incumbent.
2: Do they have a middle initial?
1: So Dan J. Sullivan is a retired teacher from the small island community of Petersburg, successfully sued for a spot on the ballot.
2: Yeah.
1: A top state
2: so
1: election.
2: So he's the plant then. He's the guy that really shouldn't be there.
1: Yeah.
2: Not really running, just trying to confuse things.
1: Yeah. Top state elections official said he filed his candidacy with an intent to confuse voters, but then a judge invalidated that decision.
0: So he's not running.
2: So a little judge shopping there.
1: Mm-hmm. Man who killed 8 of his relatives, including 4 children, as they gathered for Sunday dinner at a home in Montana, had been asked to move out of the residence weeks earlier. That's according to Brad Ireland, whose former wife and 2 kids were among the victims. The victims spanned 4 generations of a blended family. Police said they responded to the home Sunday evening, heard gunshots coming out from the back just before the house was completely engulfed in flames. They confirmed 9 people died, including the suspect with a self-inflicted gunshot wound. As you've heard, we lost a true legend and icon yesterday, Dolly Rebecca Parton.
2: Oh, I didn't know it was Rebecca for a middle name.
1: I never, ever knew that. Passed away at 80.
2: DRP.
1: R.I.P. DRP.
0: Hell, we didn't use her last name most of the time.
2: Just Dolly. It's not Dolly Partonwood, it's just Dollywood.
1: Right. Multifaceted singer, songwriter, actress, humanitarian, author, and playwright. Her rep said she bravely faced a brief battle with cancer, passed away at the Vanderbilt Ingram Cancer Center in Nashville, surrounded by loved ones.
0: She was working 4 days ago.
1: Still not clear what type of cancer she had.
0: They said that she was working 4 days ago. That's like the Frank Beard thing.
1: She said she would never retire.
0: He had played a show less than a week before he died, it seems like.
1: She said she was never going to ever retire. It wasn't for her.
0: Mission accomplished.
1: Yeah. Previously reported, she was admitted to the hospital Friday dealing with kidney and autoimmune issues. Her nephew was the first to break the news with a video on Instagram. He said, Dolly called me, said she wants to rest in a beautiful bed of plush cotton because after a lifetime of wearing heavy rhinestones, she finally deserves to be comfortable and have some rest. That's what she told him about her rhinestones.
2: Mm.
1: She'll be laid to rest with a small private service with her immediate family at Woodlawn Memorial Park and Mausoleum in Nashville.
2: She wrote
0: 9 to 5 on the set of the movie. She didn't go into the movie with, oh, I have a song for this.
2: Really?
0: She wrote it while they were doing the movie, and she didn't have any instruments with her when she got the original idea. So she said she clacked it out with her fingernails, which she said she did a lot writing music. Yeah, and she just wrote it kind of on the spot.
1: It is a kind of clacky song when you think about that.
0: It starts out like with the typewriter.
1: Ding, ding, ding, yeah. ding, you know.
0: But she said she just kind of wrote that as they were working on the movie.

0: got it all together. And then here's the other thing. I Will Always Love You, the song that everybody thinks Whitney Houston, it's a Whitney Houston hit.
1: It sure is.
0: And right? I saw Dolly do an interview about that song with Letterman. He asked her about it. She goes, well, I'm not going to bitch. Whitney made me $6 million.
1: Yeah, exactly. Please.
0: She loved people.
1: And that
0: singing
1: was Whitney's just take, just sitting on the. They weren't rehearsing. They weren't trying to record it like this is it. They just had her go through it, run through it, see what it's like.
0: Did they?
1: Yeah, and then who's the guy that just died? Bald, Clive. Clive Davis. Clive said, no, that's the song. Yeah. You should just release that just as is. Don't do anything to it. Don't redo it. And they did.
0: And there you go. So she wrote that one day, and then she wrote Jolene the same day. She wrote those two songs in an afternoon.
1: I believe the number of songs goes to 3,000 or more.
2: Biorhythms must have been lined up to write songs that day.
0: Oh. That was about Jolene was about a bank teller that was flirting with her husband in the bank. That was the genesis of the song.
1: Is bank tellering like anywhere in that song? Or you just heard this over
0: just
1: time?
0: Just give my man the money, you stinking.
1: Oh, really?
0: No.
1: I don't know. I don't know every word to Jolene. I don't think anybody does.
0: Everyone knows being Jolene.
1: Jolene. Jolene. Jolene. That's it. Then I'm done. I'm out of the Jolene.
0: Don't take my man just because you can.
1: Oh, okay. I would, yeah.
2: I don't know the words to Jolene.
1: That's about lost like 100 grand. I wouldn't have known.
2: Songs.
1: By the way, the next tropical storm that develops in the Atlantic this hurricane season will be named Dolly, but it is not connected to her death.
0: It just happens to be Dolly.
1: Storm systems.
2: They have those names all lined up before the season starts.
1: They are named by procedures set by the World Meteorological Organization, and names are reused every 6 years. This season has had 3 tropical storms. The next name on the 2026 list is Dolly. They're monitoring a system right now off of Africa that may strengthen. If that develops, it would be named Tropical Storm Dolly. Atlantic hurricane season expected to be below average due to the effects of El Nino.
2: All right.
1: Do you eat at your desk?
0: Yes.
1: Yeah, all the time, right? All of us do.
0: Yes.
1: We don't take breaks and go to the cafeteria in this job. You sit where and you hork something down.
0: Yeah. Yeah, you got to squeeze it in.
1: Microbiologists say typing right after eating is more unhygienic than you think, especially if you're using your hands instead of a fork or spoon.
0: This is going to go right back to the cell phone being the most filthy thing on the planet. That's where the story will end.
1: The saliva from your fingers can end up on your keyboard when it mixes with food residue. That can turn your keyboard into a bacteria cafeteria.
0: Okay, people have been eating at their desks and typing or keyboarding since we got desks, typewriters, and food.
1: Certain forms of bacteria apparently can survive on keyboard surfaces for days, so you have to be careful. The fix is simple. Give your, hand sanitizer, wet wipes nearby.
0: Are people still going into work and wiping down their work areas like we did during COVID?
1: I do.
0: You do? You wipe
1: not
0: it down
1: religiously,
0: every day?
1: No.
0: You don't think you're crazy or anything?
1: Not every day.
2: No, but my hand washing has been up since then.
1: Once a week.
2: Just about every time I come in the house from doing whatever.
0: Okay.
2: Yeah.
0: I have slumped right back to pre-COVID behavior.
1: What about in here?
0: Yeah. Don't do anything. I come in here. Sit down at this
1: filthy bacteria cafeteria.
0: Microphone that we've all been spitting into for.
1: Stop.
0: We have.
2: I will admit that the keyboard in the uncleanable room is, it has grime on it.
0: But that's just your grime. So what's the difference?
2: I mean, there's it's like, looks like I just came in from shoveling ashes.
0: Yeah, but that's from you, so.
1: Yeah, but even your grime has bacteria in it that is not good for you.
0: Right, he put it there.
1: I understand
0: we already
1: that.
0: Had it on him. Anything that's on that keyboard, he put there.
1: Right, but even if he put it there and it could still sicken him,
2: I just kind of wonder how it, it's like, man, am I that filthy?
0: How old is the keyboard?
2: Oh, I don't know.
0: Still working fine? There's no reason to replace it.
2: No.
0: Okay.
1: Nobody would accuse you of filthy.
0: Could you clean it
2: thank you.
0: Could you clean it and make it look brand new again with a couple of Lysol wipes? Or
2: I believe so. Maybe some Q-tips and some alcohol or
0: something.
2: But
0: you choose not to.
2: I'm lazy.
0: It's fine. No, it's fine.
1: Like, who cleans their keyboard? I think you're clean.
2: Got other things to do.
0: Who goes home and cleans their keyboard? I think you were Felix Unger if you told me you did that. Yes, I cleaned my keyboard yesterday.
1: Yeah, but what did your dad? What was the keep it nice and it's
0: keep it looking like new? It'll keep working like new.
1: Yeah. So what's with that? Yeah. You wouldn't be crazy for cleaning your own keyboard. That'd be just regular
2: home maintenance.
1: Yes. Clean your sink. Do you clean your sink?
0: Yes.
1: Well, of course.
0: Yes.
1: Well, your keyboard's the same deal.
0: My typical line when the sink is kind of a mess, I go, it looks like somebody threw up in here. Will somebody whose name isn't Bob clean this sink from time to time? That doesn't always go over very well.
1: It is. The sink has to be clean. Dishes can be in it, but if it's gross on the bottom because we made a big meal. No, cannot live. Can't live.
0: Your pet's behavior is a
1: dishes in
0: great reflection on the owner, I always say. Well, that dog acts. Blame the owner. Don't blame the dog.
1: Mm-hmm.
0: Same with the sink. Don't blame the sink.
1: Right.
0: Take a look at the owner.
1: Blame the user.
0: Yeah. Thank you, Carrie. 7:04.
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3: 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Well, Christian Yelich tied the game in the ninth with a double.

0: strike. That happens, baby. Trying to get a guy second and third for a Cheerio in a game where we weren't swinging it too good. And then, you know, the not running out a bloop single could have been on second instead of first. That's when
1: can't have it. Can't have it.
0: Yeah.
1: I am not going to second guess the two-time manager of the year on a young player's situational play or his hustle.
0: I've heard him talk about this in the past that, you know, it's a luxury for him to have all these young players because he can manage them like this. Like
2: mold them.
0: Yeah.
1: Yes.
0: Can't do
2: make
0: that.
2: Make them everything they should be.
1: Teachable moment. I'm trying to get you to the Hall of Fame, son.
0: Right.
1: That's not how you get to the Hall of Fame. It isn't. It's not.
0: I like it.
1: I'm not upset about it.
0: Not at all.
1: Yeah, we lost a game that we had Pratt been in there. Maybe it's different. Probably is different, but
0: who knows?
1: Yeah.
0: In the big picture, I think
1: we
0: accomplished more. It's going to be Raffro going tonight. Dustin May on the mound against right-hander Robert Stock.
2: What's his record since we picked him up? 1-1?
1: Yeah, he pitched one game really. The second outing, he threw really well, but he didn't get the win.
2: Yeah.
1: The last game, he just got
0: rough.
1: Got hammered.
0: He gave up 7 runs
1: and
0: two innings or something like that.
1: Let's get back to those first two performances.
0: Yeah. I'm all for that.
1: If not, Murph will have you sitting next to him tonight.
2: I got the all sitting next to me talk.
0: Yeah. And the Southeastern Conference has passed a rule banning players who have been drafted by NFL, NBA, or WNBA teams or listed on rosters to those leagues. With Tuesday's move, the SEC joins the Big Ten in taking a stand against this month's unexpected surge of pro players trying to return to college. The Big Ten only included football in its decision. Two conferences issued their new rules in response to court orders that were allowing players who had been on pro rosters then released to return back to college. LSU football coach Lane Kiffin has sought to add two such players.
1: The Big Ten is a little different, too, because they say if you've been to an NFL training camp, you can't come back.
0: Okay, so if you dip your toe and saw if there's any interest. And
1: so if you're drafted, I think you're still good to go back to college in the Big Ten. But if once you hit the training
0: once
1: camp
0: you step out there
1: and you
0: on
1: see
0: the
1: that you're like 18th on the depth chart and maybe making the practice squad is as good as you're going to do and college pays better.
2: Hey, pay the college guys. Yeah. What could go wrong? New rule. New rule. Another new rule.
0: Yeah. There's going to be a lot of new rules, I feel.
1: It really changes the way I look at college football now. Now I'm like, you're a pro. I have no sympathy for you. Oh, you fumbled? You know, he's only 19. Hey, he makes $5 million a year.
0: Mm-hmm.
1: Yeah. Hang on to the ball. Right?
0: Yeah, I mean, it's...
1: I'm going to be booing quarterbacks and running backs.
0: It's professional sports now. It's not college athletes.
2: Say, well, the guy, he spiraled off into addiction because he was too young to handle all that money and fame and attention. Yeah. What could go wrong?
0: Yeah.
1: Well, they were spiraling that with just classes and not being getting a paycheck.
2: Sure, yeah, and you know, a long time ago, scholarships weren't a way out of a life of desperation anymore. It was a way to bring along a lot of desperation with you.
0: Sure. And, you know, as much as you say this is ruining college sports, last year's college football ratings were higher than ever. So,
1: well, don't forget you can bet on them too, and that doesn't hurt. We have more betting and more people watching for that reason.
2: But what kind of people are being turned out of all that? College graduates who know about aerospace engineering or, you know, advanced physics or something, and they use their athletic talent to get further in life than they might have otherwise.
0: Mm-hmm.
1: Every now and then.
0: They can become an influencer.
1: Not much. Yes, influencer.
2: Oh, where's the Tylenol?
1: Do you even like sports?
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1: 7:14.
3: Who's the Sim?
0: Here we go.
1: We ask a question.

0: you answer it. Get three right, you win. It's that simple. Dial now, 866-BOB-AND-BRIAN or 414-799-1029. Carrie?
1: Sir?
0: You are in charge of the prize packages every day.
1: Correct.
0: What have you rounded up for today's winner, if we have one?
1: If we have one, it's a $25 gift card from Pauly's Pub and Eatery.
0: All right. Get this thing started. Where are we going?
1: Let's go to line one.
0: Welcome to the show. Who's this?
2: This is Scott.
0: Scott. All right, Scott, where are you calling from?
2: I'm calling from Brown Deer. Really nice day out there, isn't it?
0: All right, Scott, settle down. Sure. Scott, just answer the questions. No commentary.
1: Number two.
0: Stand by, Scott. Line two. Welcome to the show. Who's this?
3: Hey, this is Nate in Milwaukee.
0: Nate. How are you, Nate?
3: I'm well, sir. How are you?
0: We're all doing okay in here today. All right, skate.
3: Skate, I like it. Sounds good.
0: Scott, Nate, I apologize.
1: Not.
0: That was a gaffe.
4: Not.
0: Do you have any questions before we get started?
4: Like Star Wars name.
3: No, do I? All right. When I ring in, am I Nate or Skate?
0: You're Nate. You're Nate. I'm sorry.
4: Scott right. And Nate.
0: Nate. Are
4: named
0: you?
4: I will recognize. Yes. Here we go. Question one. What is the title of the movie starring Nicolas Cage and Sarah Jessica Parker, in which Cage agrees to pay a gambling debt by surrendering his wife to James Caan for a weekend?
2: Scott.
4: All right, Scott.
2: Gone in 60 seconds?
4: Nope. Nate, do you know?
3: Something vague.
0: Time expired
4: something
0: there, Nate.
4: Vegas
1: Honeymoon
4: is a wrong answer.
1: In
4: what is it?
1: Vegas.
3: Again? Honeymoon in Vegas.
4: Mm-hmm. Honeymoon in Vegas.
1: And I love that movie.
0: Love it.
1: I do.
0: Really?
4: All right.
0: Okay.
4: Tied at zero. Here we go. Question two. What is the name of the town which is the setting for King of the Hill?
3: Nate.
4: All right, Nate.
3: Arlen, Texas.
4: Arlen, Texas is correct.
1: Wow.
3: Hey.
4: Arlen. In all of Arlen. All right, Nate leads 1-0. Three questions left. Scott, you can win, but you need three in a row. Here we go. Question three. What Major League Baseball team plays its home games in Lone Depot Park?
3: Scott. Nate.
4: Scott is first.
3: Orioles?
4: Nope. Nate, do you know?
3: Yeah, is that Miami Marlins?
4: Miami Marlins is correct.
1: Wow.
4: And Nate has two correct answers, needs one more. Here we go, question four. Paris, France is built on the banks and an island of what river?
3: Scott.
4: All right, Scott.
3: The Seine?
4: Seine is correct. And it's Nate two. Scott has successfully defended one shot. Scott one. Last question. Nate, you need it. Here we go. Question five. What Ohio town is known as the cornhole capital of the world?
3: Scott.
4: All right, Scott.
3: Cleveland?
4: Nope. All right, Nate. Up to you.
3: The only other town I know is Cincinnati.
4: And that is correct.
0: Wow. You only know two towns in Ohio, Nate?
3: I don't dabble much, sir.
0: All right. Okay. All right. Well, you know what? You knew enough to win today.
1: Yeah, you're going to Pauly's Pub and Eatery with your $25 gift card.
0: Congratulations. 719.
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1: 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And from the Mitchell to the Hale, 894 westbound plan on 8 minutes. 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
0: Thanks, Carrie.
4: What's it going to do today? Sunny along with a few clouds today. High of 76. No, wait, I'm a day ahead of myself. Maybe a thunderstorm this afternoon. That's it. High of 83. Then tonight, some clouds, low 62. And tomorrow, 76 for a high, but sunny skies. It's 69 in Milwaukee, 70 in Racine, 68 in Waukesha.
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4: Time for Showbiz News. Lots to cover today. Kate Hudson, Priyanka Chopra, 30 Rock, Elon, Taylor, Brittany, or kids. Let's go to press. Page one. Yes, sad news of Dolly Parton passing away. Her nephew posted a video on social media announcing her passing. Did not share a cause of death at the time, but since then we've learned that it was cancer. They're not being specific as to what kind. She recently postponed her Las Vegas residency over health concerns. Hospitalized 4 days ago, passed away yesterday. I think maybe the hospitalization was just to keep her comfortable because she knew the end was in sight. She was 80. On Truth Social, President Trump announced American flags will be lowered to half staff for a week in honor of Dolly Parton. And then it's a short trip to President Trump said on Truth Social Tuesday that all mines have been removed and or detonated within the Strait of Hormuz, promised that any mine-laying ship would be destroyed, and that Space Force is monitoring the region for compliance, says there is zero tolerance policy on mine placement in full force and effect, zero tolerance. Space Force, good idea.
5: Space Force,
4: he got laughed at for that, yeah. But it is quite useful. And then Iran. China's foreign ministry issued a statement on Tuesday pushing back on U.S. plans to economically isolate Iran. So do the Chinese believe a big batch of nuclear weapons in the hands of the Iranians is a good idea? It seems that they do. China continues to buy more than 80% of Iran's oil exports, which composes less than 15% of China's total oil imports, and is not one of the countries facing additional sanctions for continuing its trade with Iran. And Tim Walz loved those guys. He loved China. Governor of Minnesota. Makes you wonder. Meanwhile, a Chinese artist will spend 3 years in prison after creating satirical statues of Chairman Mao.
5: Satirical statues? Those have to take a while to make.
4: Yep. One shows the former ruler in a kneeling position called Mao's Guilt. Another depicts Mao with breasts and an engorged nose called Miss Mao.
6: Whoa.
5: And he didn't think there'd be blowback for this in China.
4: China's courts have sentenced him for infringing upon the reputation of heroes. It's crime.
6: Wow.
4: Artist is

0: based in the U.S., but he went to visit China in August of 2024, and they grabbed him.
1: Yeah, if you're going to make statues of Mao with breasts,
0: you got to know out of China. A visit is going to go badly. Maybe he thought someone would rescue him, but so far, not so much. And then while we're at it, officials in Kiribati, tiny Pacific Island nation, say they busted a Chinese ship for illegally harvesting shark fins. We were just talking about shark fins. Practice, which includes cutting off the fins of live sharks and throwing the carcasses back, is widely banned. According to a French news agency, the vessel was licensed to travel through Kiribati's waters but was detained by the maritime police after inspectors found shark fins on board. No word yet on any consequences. There is a Chinese police station in Kiribati. How are they allowed to have those? Chinese police operating all over the world, policing their people. Yeah, that's a little disturbing. They're in New York. They're in San Francisco.
1: Well, if you're ever in Kiribati and the Chinese police show up, just tell them, I don't recognize you as a police department here.
0: Yeah, I wonder how that'll work.
1: Yeah.
0: No winner in Mega Millions. So Friday, that goes for $145 million, or a $61.9 million jackpot. Powerball is tonight. Drawing is for $96 million, or $41.2 cash out.
2: We had a couple of winners around around town here. Tell you about them.
0: For $1 million
2: No, like $100,000, $50,000. I'll tell you later.
0: All right.
1: Still a nice infusion.
0: We're just... We're only covering the $1 million amount.
1: Oh, I hope we don't win $100,000.
0: That would be. We'd have to split it four ways. And it's pay like taxes. Use up all your luck on that. No thanks.
1: Right.
0: A judge denied Ghislaine Maxwell's latest bid for freedom, calling her arguments demonstrably meritless. Demonstrably meritless.
1: Yeah, you couldn't just call them meritless there. Demonstratively meritless.
0: Her, she argued that her 2021 conviction amounted to a complete miscarriage of justice, claiming prosecutors withheld evidence that could have cleared her and presented false testimony to jurors. Maxwell was convicted in December of 2021 for a role in recruiting and grooming underage girls for Jeffrey Epstein. But the judge, calling those demonstrably meritless, is basically saying, well, she said a lot of words, but they didn't mean anything.
1: Yeah.
0: Turns out Perez Hilton's injuries from his mental health crisis were worse than initially reported. Kind of goes counter to Perez Hilton's reporting himself, which is usually more sensational than things actually are.
1: I see what you mean. Okay.
0: Multiple sources say the celebrity blogger is being treated for not only the self-inflicted cuts, but also numerous broken bones he got from falling multiple times that night. Well, his brother-in-law says he is lucid, but has not yet seen his children, who are currently being taken care of by Perez's mother. The WNBA says it has no plans to ban former NBA player Enes Kanter-Freedom from attending games. Will they allow him in the draft? The decision follows his ejection from a Chicago Sky game after getting into it with WNBA player Natasha Cloud. But why was he ejected? All kinds of fans hoot and holler at players.
1: He was, he had stepped on the court.
0: He did not step on the court. Okay. He didn't cross the line. He said as an NBA player, he knew what the rules were.
1: Well, Drake was on the court and they didn't throw him out. We've seen Spike Lee walk on the court. They didn't throw him out.
0: I think there's just sort of selective enforcement
1: going
0: on.
1: But that's the NBA, not the WNBA. So
3: the NBA, you can pretty much be thrown out if a player just... requests.
1: Really? I know.
3: Especially a coach.
1: I know.
3: Yes.
1: All a coach has to do is go, I want that guy out.
3: Say that guy is bugging me.
1: Yeah.
0: Insiders say the league is hoping the controversy will just go away on its own. Good luck with that. Freedom, who was wearing a black shirt that read, woman, noun, adult human female at the game, still plans to declare for the 2027 WNBA draft. Britney Spears' son, Jaden James, is the new face of MAC Cosmetics. The new face. Gig follows his Paris Fashion Week runway debut, along with his big brother, Sean Preston. But they picked Jaden. Jaden's girlfriend, model Gabriella Helene, is also in the ads. Not J.B. Pritzker. Not J.B. after all his aura farming.
1: Where did... Where do you go to Aura Farm? Do you go to Glamour Shots?
0: Yeah.
1: Is Glamour Shots around anymore at the mall?
2: Why not at his horse farm?
1: Remember when we knew a guy whose picture was in the window at Glamour Shots?
2: We sure did. Hi, yeah. Steve.
1: Steve.
2: He was so proud of that.
0: Get JB for a lot cheaper than Johnny Depp to put your fragrances.
1: Sure.
0: That's not what he wants out of this, though. Taylor Swift says her go-to move to clap back against critics is to use big words. She says, sometimes when people are mocking me, it's really fun to mock them back. She told that to Recording Academy CEO Harvey Mason Jr. during a recent sit-down. She said, I like to use words they have to look up in order to talk things about.
1: But she didn't have an example.
0: Swift did admit that the negative comments do get to her, but she tries to use it as fuel instead of stressing about it. Hold on. I ask, is the money a comfort, or does she have to result to circumlocution?
1: Oh, look at you.
2: Wow.
0: Nice. That's what everybody wanted.
1: Yes. That was very good. What was the word again?
0: Circumlocution.
1: Circumlocution is the word of the day.
2: Biorhythms were all in play in Dolly's songwriting one day.
0: I just said that today.
2: I know. You're up to something today.
0: I'm up to something.
2: Did you like sit with the thesaurus last night?
0: No. I don't even know what that is.
2: Thesaurus?
0: Right, well, that's not what you said.
2: I know, it's not what I said. I couldn't even... Yeah.
1: First person to work... What's the word of the day?
0: Circumlocution.
1: Locution into a sentence.
2: Was that the bet today?
1: Gets $1.
2: Aw, I didn't even know about it.
0: Circumlocution in Other Mommy? I should get $2 for that.
1: I said Other Mommy earlier in the show.
0: Yes, but I worked both of them into one sentence.
2: Yeah, you did.
1: You did.
0: $2, yeah. Please.
1: $2, all right.
0: Elon Musk thinks he's behind in the AI wars. Last week, he talked to staff at Cursor? Question mark. The tech startup acquired by SpaceX, which is now the parent company for xAI, the AI company, and X, the social media platform formerly known as Twitter. It's all under the umbrella of SpaceX. During the employee town hall, Musk said he, quote, wasn't used to losing and expected staff to help him play catch-up to competitors like Anthropic and OpenAI. Gotta catch the competition. Cast of 30 Rock's gonna gather for a one-night only reunion in New York this October at Radio City Music Hall. To honor the show's 20th anniversary, 20 years it's been since its start. Televised reunion will feature Tina Fey, Alec Baldwin, Tracy Morgan, Train Krakowski, Jack McBrayer, several special guests. All net proceeds will benefit the Boys and Girls Club of Harlem. Tom Selleck is returning to TV for a new untitled series as yet for Apple TV Plus.
1: Is it a cop show again?
0: I don't have a cop show in the story.
1: Okay.
0: I got his guest starring opposite Elizabeth Banks and Ted Danson. How can they be in the same room with each other? I don't know. It's his first role since the cancellation of Blue Bloods, which Selleck is still kind of got the red ass about. Worth noting, Selleck and Danson starred together in 1987's Three Men and a Baby and in the 1990 sequel, Three Men and a Little Lady, but they're opposite ends of the political spectrum. I guess Tom just gets along. FCC received several complaints during the Oscars this past March, most notably about Javier Bardem's Free Palestine shout while presenting the award for Best International Feature. While on stage alongside Priyanka Chopra, Bardem said, said no to war and free Palestine. He also had a no la guerre pin on his suit coat that translates to no war. Exact number of complaints has not yet been reported, but he was free to do it. There might be some blowback. There was some complaints, but yeah.
1: Don't watch award shows.
0: Go paint your pictures of Mao. Go sculpt Mao with boobs.
1: Don't go to China. If you're going to do that, do not go to China.
0: HGTV's new dating show, Let's Go Back to Your Place, that's the title of it, should be a hit for millennials who grew up watching MTV's Room Raiders. It follows a similar format. In the series, contestants will tour three suitors' homes to see what each space reveals about the person who lives there before choosing their blind date. Bachelorette alum Tyler Cameron will host. The sequel to How to Lose a Guy in 10 Days is in the works at Paramount. Original star Kate Hudson will serve as producer on the project. Plan is to have Hudson and co-star Matthew McConaughey reprise their roles, though nothing has been made official yet. Original aired in 2003. Yeah, that's quite a delay. Occasional Kardashian-puss North West says she wants a regular job, like a job working at Starbucks.
1: Oh.
0: It's just regular.
1: Great. Good. So that she can, is it a research thing or is it like, I just want a regular job?
0: You know, you can get a regular job easily enough.
1: I think.
0: It's not like they're hard to find. People have help wanted signs out all right. Over the place. She spoke to Dazed Digital about what her dream job would be if she wasn't a musical artist, that is, and a Kardashian, of course. So she replied that working as a barista would be it, a dream job. Go and do it then.
1: She can't. She can't.
0: But she owes it to the world to.
1: No, she can't, because I just think there would be too many. It would be people, paparazzi would be in there, TMZ would be in, it'd just be a madhouse.
0: Well, she's also not quite 14.
1: Oh, that's true. Can't even get a work permit yet. Yeah.
0: Maybe next year she'll work at Starbucks. And finally, royal stuff. Andrew Mountbatten Windsor reportedly rejected an offer to join the rest of his family at Balmoral in Scotland for their annual end of summer retreat. Yep.
1: I won't be attending, he said.
0: Those that are assumed to know say he was invited but has not has got no great desire to be at Balmoral. He has nothing to gain and would be treated as an outcast.
1: Hold on.
0: Why invite him if you're going to outcast
1: him? I'm Andrew, wouldn't I see this as an opportunity, as a door open, not a lot, but an opening to go to something with my family and maybe...
2: Start there. Yeah, just
1: let's... Rather, when you drop everything, no matter what you had planned, go, it's my family get-together. Yes, I'm going to go. That's what I would think.
0: The ex-prince reportedly says he feels abandoned and not important anymore, which is a thing that happens when you disgrace your famous family by chumming around with pedophiles and sex traffickers. And he said he would be treated as an elephant in the room, which I'm not sure he's using that correctly.
1: I feel bad that he compared himself to elephants. Sorry, elephants, for that.
0: Like elephants more than...
1: Yeah, without a doubt. 7:43. Carrie, what do you have coming up?
2: I'm not scared. I'm curious.
1: All right. 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
2: 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Looking around the freeway system now, we have an accident, 4394 northbound at Holt Avenue. It is on the right shoulder, but it's got big delays if you're headed up from Layton Avenue, really in both directions to head 894 westbound and also then 4394 northbound to head toward downtown. So be aware of that and use caution. Traffic is brought to you by Steinhoffel's Labor Day Sale. 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
1: Thanks, Carrie.
2: Elephant in the room and the abominable snowman. I think both of those creatures have complaints.
1: Oh, I thought you were going to work the word of the day in there.
2: Oh, no.
1: I thought you were going to he's going to do it again?
2: No, I just think it's like the abominable snowman. I'm a snowman. I'm, a big hairy. Why am I abominable?
1: Yeah. Isn't it? Okay.
2: And the elephants, why is the elephant in the room? Sure, we're big. You can pick something else, though.
1: Giraffe, ape.
2: Pick something else that doesn't belong there.
1: Yeah.
2: Anyway, mix of clouds and sun today. Stray shower, thunderstorm possible. High of 82. Tonight, some clouds, but mostly clear overnight. Low 62, and then tomorrow, partly cloudy. High of 76. 69 in Milwaukee, 70 in Racine, 68 in Waukesha.
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0: Brian, 1029. The Hog, along with Painting by Christopher, want to fuel your summer. Right now, enter the keyword water on the Hog app for your chance to win tickets to Slayer at Mystic Lake Amphitheater in Minnesota, September 4th. And Smashing Pumpkins at the Kohl Center in Madison, October 11th. There's $500 gift card from Suburban Motors Harley-Davidson and Nye's Hardware. You want more details? You can get them thanks to Steinhoffels. Do that and enter the keyword on the Hog app. Fireman Jim is patiently standing by to talk baseball with
1: us. He's a very patient man.
0: He's a very patient man. We'll do that after the news with Carrie Wendt. Carrie.
1: According to a survey, Americans are twice as likely to feel curious, 38%, versus fearful, 17%, about the confirmed existence of aliens. Should we ever get confirmation?
0: What do you mean?
1: We'd be curious, not fearful.
0: It would be crazy to think we're the only ones here, that we're it.
2: If these these machines that are reported every now and then in the news, that no one can explain.
0: Right, they're here and gone, make motions, movements that we go, our stuff doesn't do that.
2: If they were, evil beings, wouldn't we all be dead by now? Obviously, they have technology that we can't deal with.
1: Yeah, I would think so. If they don't come in peace, then I think we'd be,
2: Are they just waiting for all of us to fatten up on all the sugars and everything and then...
1: Should we blame them for that?
2: Intergalactic Bacon Fest.
1: They didn't.
0: Nice way to tie in a station event with that. Very nice.
1: 55% of people admit that we're not prepared as a society to process the existence of otherworldly beings. They didn't specify.
0: How would you prepare for that?
1: I don't know.
0: A landing pad? A welcome crew?
2: I tried that in Mars Attacks, and the Martians just.
1: There's a good chance.
2: Disintegrated them.
1: People would be more fearful than curious if aliens landed in their neighborhood versus like another country. Oh, something happened in Yemen? Well, what? Let's look.
0: Yeah.
1: But
0: they're
1: if it's
0: on our
1: over
0: planet,
1: in our
0: we
1: court,
0: should all panic at that point, right? Remember when COVID was just in China and then China. Maybe there's a case that got to Europe? I mean, if the aliens get to Earth, getting to the rest of Earth isn't going to take any time at all.
1: Oh, totally agree.
0: Right. It'll move quickly.
2: Then there's the theory that they're already in and among us.
1: Men are more likely than women to say that news coverage of stuff like government, the UFO files that were, the Navy guys that say they see stuff, make them believe in alien life more.
0: Okay.
1: The classification of some of those files and, that kind of thing.
0: Yeah.
1: Okay.
0: 7:50.
1: Just so you know.
0: 7:54.
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6: On the dot.
0: On the dot. Dot in the 8. Time to talk baseball with Fireman Jim. Good morning,
6: all
0: Fireman
6: Jim. Good morning, Bob and Brian. Exciting baseball. That was a tough loss, though.
0: In extra innings.
6: Yeah. Is right.
0: Extra innings.
6: A lot of ugliness in that game for the Brewers. Was an ugly loss. Many opportunities to win that game, and you can't win them all, unfortunately. And,
0: but should they have won that game?
6: Yes.
0: They had their chances. They had their chances to win
6: that
0: game.
6: The Mets were handing it to them. Like, can you guys please take the lead?
7: Oh, yeah, and it's the Mets, too.
6: Yeah, it was the Mets.
0: Got two left with the Mets. But let's talk about what happened last night.
6: Are we going to break this game down?
0: No. We're going to chop it up. We're not breaking it down. We're going to chop it up, little Fireman Jim.
6: Yeah.
0: The Cooper Pratt thing. Go ahead. Walk me through that.
6: Okay, Cooper Pratt, a great rookie player, 21 years old. You know, he's played quite well for us. In a bit of a slump lately. And
0: he's just come back, too.
6: He's just come back from the IL and gets a start. And his first time up, second time up, he was... Hey, the bunt signal's on. Let's bunt these runners over. We're not hitting today, so we got to get the guys in scoring position. He attempts to bunt the first pitch, and basically was a horrible pitch to try to bunt, and it just foul ball. Then the second pitch down the middle.
0: So hold on, the horrible pitch. That's not the one the Merv was upset about.
6: No.
0: Okay, because there's nothing he can do about a horrible pitch. He's got a bunt.
6: Yeah, he's trying to bunt. Okay. Yeah. So the second one, though, was a right down the middle, and he pulls the bat back. So it's out there to bunt, and then he's like, oh, no, that's not for me.
0: And
6: it was a strike right down the middle, and then he ends up grounding into a fielder's choice. So job not done. It happens, but the down the middle one probably irked Murphy a little bit. And then his next time up, a flare to right. You know, he doesn't run hard out of the box and ends up with a single, should have been on second base. We've seen it done a million times. We've all played baseball. We've all popped.

0: popped upward to the infield. We're like, dang it. And we just start a slow jog.
1: We actually first. Didn't like the kids who ran hard, but it was obviously going to stop running so hard. That's an out.
0: Right, right.
1: Johnny Hustle.
0: In the major leagues. I mean, right. This was most likely, it looked like an out off the bat, but it hit no man's land. It right dropped between three players, and he ends up at first base and gets pulled immediately.
1: So he's pulled out of the game while he's standing on first.
0: Right, standing on first. Hamilton comes in to pinch run, which was, I mean, everybody in the ballpark knew that was, okay, that was the purpose. He's not happy. And, you know, Murph, at the teaching moment, he didn't talk to him right away. He sat down. Ortiz kind of looks at him and goes, said, go down to the other side of the dugout and go talk.
1: Really? Go sit by?
0: By Bowers. And so Jake Bowers and Frelich sat him down and talked to him first.
1: Yeah.
0: And said, I'm sure Murph talked to him after you heard the press conference. You know, hey, great kid. I mean, he's a 21-year-old player, but he's too young to be not running out pop flies, and he's in a slump. He wasn't in the game. His head was not in the game, obviously. So Murph pulled him. And, you know, do you agree with him? Do you disagree with him? That's up to you. I mean, Murph is an old school manager, and I know there's some younger fans out there like, oh, that's, you can't hurt his feelings like that. I mean, this get done all the time in baseball, where a manager would just start, and they'd chew you out in the dugout the minute you came back in.
1: Oh, one example comes to mind that I think of when Billy Martin and Reggie Jackson had to be separated because Reggie Jackson was going to kill Billy Martin if he could get close enough to him at that point.
0: That's happened in some
2: of the no crying in baseball, right. And that was in the women's league.
0: That's what Cooper, right. Cooper Pratt's a rookie, so he's going to listen to Murphy. Murphy's a two-time winner of the Manager of the Year. He could win a third.
1: He's the reigning. He
0: could win a third.
1: Yeah.
0: But
1: this is one of those talks that starts out with, son,
0: yeah,
1: this is the big leagues.
0: Right, right. And I had a buddy of mine that comments a lot on baseball. He talks a lot of baseball, and he said, Murphy, your act is growing tired. And he posted that. I'm like, I don't.
1: Who said that?
0: A buddy of mine that likes to talk a lot about baseball. And he posts a lot of things. Okay. And I was like, I don't know if his act's getting tired. I mean, we have the best record in baseball.
1: Yeah.
0: Pulling a young player. Did it cost us the game? I don't know.
1: You don't know. How do you know?
0: It didn't happen. But
1: I have to go back to Tommy Lassell. They're in. If you don't run those out, yeah, it's not a big deal. I don't know if we win or we lose, but therein lies the rot. That's not the way the game is supposed to be played.
0: Especially by a rookie.
1: You run hard.
0: Especially by a 21-year-old rookie.
1: Right.
0: Reggie Jackson.
1: Yeah.
0: Right. But a rookie that you're trying to teach the game to.
1: Rookies that are intimidated to challenge a call at the plate, even.
0: Yes. And they don't really call a lot.
1: Yeah.
0: Obviously, some veterans do.
2: Feelings.
1: Yeah, feelings.
2: Rogers Hornsby called me a talking clown.
0: I have a feeling that Cooper Pratt will start tonight. I think he's not going to make him sit a game. It wouldn't surprise me, but I think he's going to get him right back out there, and we'll see how Cooper does. I mean, he's not going to not run baseballs out anymore.
1: Every time I see that kid at shortstop, I think, that just reminds me of Robin Yount at shortstop.
0: Yeah,
1: when I see him.
0: I agree.
1: Kind of tall, blonde. Agree.
0: Yeah.
1: All that
0: good
1: stuff.
0: Good ball players in an 0-for-18 slump right now. So
1: and I know
0: what?
1: The kid's coachable.
0: That happens.
1: You know how I know the kid's coachable? He shaved that mustache.
0: He did.
1: He got did. Rid of that mustache.
0: I think a couple of veterans are like, all right, kid, that's not a good look on you.
1: Not only the guys in the clubhouse, the guys in the booth
0: were having
1: at him about what a cheesy mustache he had.
0: And he shaved. He started hitting the ball well. So, so Cooper Pratt, I mean, what Murph did to him, I respect. I think it was a good moment. I think Murphy would even say probably he doesn't like losing baseball games, especially late in the season. But he probably's like, you know something? Yeah, we lost it. It was on me. I'll take the blame for it. But I'll take the loss, too. If this kid learns from it and then comes out next game and runs things out, we win because of things he does with the hustle.
2: Yeah, it works. This might be the time of year where, I mean, you have the best record in baseball. You're still going to lose some games.
0: Yes, you are.
2: You're not going to win every game. Okay, that got you this far.
0: Right.
2: But, mentally now.
0: Now you got to.
2: You might want to start tuning up and saying, we're going to win games.
0: These rookies have not played games in September. The season ends earlier. So
1: if you're a rookie, you go, this guy pulled me in a big game. This is a game we need to keep winning games, and he pulled me.
0: We do. Yeah. We do. We're lucky the Cubs lost in more dramatic fashion.
1: He will not hesitate to pull you. It doesn't matter what the game is.
2: It's a mental thing.
0: So it didn't cost. I mean, the Cubs lost. You know, we have to talk about the Cubs. Why not? They lost in more dramatic fashion. So, ha-ha, Cubs. They were up 4-0 in the seventh, or 4-0, and they lost with a walk-off homer in Arizona in the wee hours of the morning. So, We're 5.5 up. We have 30 games left, exactly. 30 games left. The Cubs are 5.5 back. If we go 20-10, that's. If we go 15-15, the Cubs have to go 20-10 to catch us.
1: Okay.
0: And we have the tiebreaker. Well, actually, we don't know that because guess who's coming up in the schedule? 7 with the Cubs in 2 weeks.
1: Yeah.
2: So
0: here we go.
2: We're not quite to magic number days yet,
0: no,
2: are we?
0: No, we cannot be that. No, the Dodgers are one game behind us overall.
1: Magic number. Ooh, yeah, I didn't even think about magic
0: But 30, numbers. Once you get below 20, yes, we'll start having that magic number.
1: All right, tell me how many times you've heard this going back to the Cooper Pratt thing.
0: Okay.
1: Two things a baseball player is required to bring to the team.
0: Mm-hmm.
1: Effort.
0: Yes.
1: And attitude.
0: Oh, yeah.
1: All right?
0: Yeah, you got to have both.
1: So you've heard that.
0: Sure.
1: All right, another thing. Running hard requires zero talent.
0: It's true. It's 100% true.
1: Son, we expect you to run hard. That doesn't even take talent. Anybody can run hard. Just run hard.
2: What do you think of someone who just does the minimum to get by?
0: That's true. I mean, what's one of the things you remember from you? We all played Little League Baseball. What was the one thing you remember your coaches telling you in Little League Baseball that you probably, if you remember one thing from Little League, is run it out. Run
1: yeah,
0: it out.
1: Run it, run out. It yeah, out.
0: Run it out. Because there's a lot of errors in Little League, so anything's possible. But
1: And the third thing, running hard and speed never slump.
0: That's true.
1: Yeah, it's true.
0: That is true. I mean, would we have won the game with Cooper Pratt? And if you ran that out, there's a lot of what ifs. I'm not going to play that game. We lost. We should have won. We should have been hit with. We had guys in second and third with no outs in the top of the ninth, and we couldn't advance them. We had Hamilton on second base in the tenth. We couldn't advance them. So Brewers had to start hitting. Yelich had a clutch hit, and that was pretty much it. You know, that's because he Contreras start hitting again. He had 3 hits yesterday. He was in a big July slump. He's broke out of that in a great way. So, I mean, the Brewers still in first place overall. They got a tough schedule still to come, though, with the Mets still, and then the Rangers coming to town, and of course, the Cubs series at the end of the month into early September. September baseball is going to be here when I'm here next week.
1: You're this excited for May baseball.
0: I am.
1: It's not just September baseball.
0: But this is where the games mean a little bit more. Now you are scoreboard watching. You're every play means something. Every batter, you're more into it.
1: When do we see the Cubs? When is that again? That's
0: August 31st in Chicago. Today's, and then after Labor Day, the day after Labor Day in Milwaukee. So
1: I don't want to overlook anybody. You know, we still have 2 more with the Mets.
0: Right. And the Mets are playing for nothing and something at the same time, meaning nothing. They're pretty much out of the playoff hunt, but they're...
1: You're seeing young pitchers.
0: You saw one yesterday. You're going to see one today. Young players that are out to prove themselves.
1: But those teams that are out of the playoffs love screwing things up for teams
0: especially the Brewers.
1: Right.
0: Because the Mets took a lot of our players.
1: So right? I don't know why they would have an axe grind, but I know they do.
0: Of course they do.
1: It's just the way it works in sports. Why are you mad at me? You got all our players. You got our front office people.
0: It's true.
1: Why are you mad at me? Oh, I can't stand you.
0: Yeah, no. When you're the first place team, I mean, we're the pick for the small market cities around the country. Like, the Brewers can do it this year. I mean, we can't do it. Let's let the Brewers do it. Big cities hate us.
2: Let
0: New York Dodgers.
2: Let us do anything.
0: Right.
2: We slugged our way in.

0: against the Dodgers last year, yes.
1: To this point, they've been right. All right, what else is going on in baseball outside of Milwaukee?
0: Well, it's just a lot of exciting baseball going on. With, like I said, the Cubs blow it last night in Arizona. Arizona's only a game out of the wild card. Now we're looking at the wild card scene because there's a lot of teams that are in it still, especially the American League. Even the Royals, they're 9-1. They've won 9 in a row.
1: The Royals.
0: The Royals.
1: Right.
0: Still in last place, but the American League, there's like, of all the teams, I think only two are really out of it, out of the playoff hunt.
1: You know, Kansas, you know, we always talk about Boston, you know, having so many championships. Kansas City fans have had it pretty good. They've had a good run.
0: They sure have.
1: Good baseball teams. Yep. Oh, a couple of World Series trips, a World Series win.
0: A couple of good
1: then
0: football
1: years. Then you throw the
0: years.
1: Chiefs in there.
0: Yeah,
1: right.
0: No, they
2: you're doing fine.
1: Kansas City is fine.
0: Yeah, so
2: you don't have any problems. You don't have basketball or hockey.
0: No.
1: But what they have, they've enjoyed it.
0: Played quite well.
1: It's been a while since they've been in Kansas City, but they were just a year or two removed from a World Series.
0: Sure. Yeah.
1: And you got to remember, they had a really good football team, too.
0: They sure did.
1: So and most of the kids I saw in that town were wearing Royals stuff, not Chiefs stuff, but it was a little more summery,
0: right,
1: too. So.
0: Right. But I don't expect them to be in the playoffs. So it's nice to see them win.
1: But they're on my list.
0: They're on your list?
1: Cities not to feel sorry for. Well, I feel bad for Kansas City. Oh, don't.
0: No.
1: Don't. They may win another Super Bowl this year.
0: Oh, easily.
1: Yeah.
0: So, yeah. So, we're like I said, approaching September baseball. We get a couple call-ups. We're going to expand that roster. Frelick is back as of yesterday.
1: Then there's not going to be anywhere to sit in the dugout.
0: It's not like high school football where they have 80 kids up there.
1: But, I have an email here, Fireman Jim.
0: Right.
1: I've had it for a couple of days, and I meant to ask Tim, but I didn't, and you're here,
0: all
1: and
0: right.
1: It's a baseball question. It says, good morning. Can you ask? It says Tim, but I'm going to say
0: Tim,
1: Jim.
0: Close.
1: Ask Jim. Is Sal Frelick in danger of being Wally Pipped by Luis Lara?
0: Well, sure. I mean, his job can get taken. Lara's played quite well. Wally Pipp is, if anybody doesn't know, he was replaced. Lou Gehrig replaced Wally Pipp, and he never got his position back, obviously. So that's what Wally Pipp.
1: Lou Gehrig never missed a game.
0: No, he didn't. Of course, yeah, it can happen. Lara's played well, and Frelick, you know, he's going to come off the bench the rest of the season, I think.
1: With Murph as your manager, I think there's a spot for everybody. I just don't think anybody gets Wally Pipped on this team. He's going to play the best. He's going to put the best team out there every
0: day.
1: He
0: is, but he's got, you know, Garrett Mitchell, lefty batter, that's going to play in front of him. And then Lars will switch hitter, so he can hit lefty or righty. So when he's played, his defense has been great. Frelick's a great defender. Last year he had a great year. This year not as well. But he'll be part of the playoff plans. He will for sure.
1: And thanks for making me stay all nine innings last Friday.
0: Yes, I was going to talk about the next segment. Yes, I'm so proud of you. So much to say about that. And if you need your baseball fix, the Milkmen have just clinched first place. Their playoffs are coming up after Labor Day, so they're playing in town this week. They're the first place Milwaukee Milkmen at Franklin Field the next couple
1: they're
0: nights.
1: They're the what?
0: First place. And the Lake Country Dockhounds are in second place.
1: Holy cow. We're really good at baseball around here. Aren't we, Fireman Jim?
2: Do you still have your wig?
0: I do.
1: Oh, it's clarify.
0: Sooner or later, it'll come back. Teat time will return.
2: Maybe for the playoffs.
0: Oh, when you.
1: Oh. You were a victim of the pitch clock, weren't you?
0: I was.
1: Yeah. You were a victim of the pitch clock.
0: Faster jokes between pitches. I have them, though. I got a lot of one-liners. I'm like Henny Youngman.
2: Excellent.
1: All right. You sticking around, Fireman
0: yes,
1: Jim?
0: Sir.
1: All right. 8:14.
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1: So we still got Tim and Jim.
0: Still got a Tim and Jim.
1: Carrie, how's traffic?
4: 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Accidents, 4394 northbound, continued cleanup at Holt Avenue. On the right shoulder, late into the high rise, a very slow going right now. It's slow going 894 westbound as well out of the Mitchell Interchange due to that accident. 43 northbound in the hail at Highway 100, an accident on the right shoulder and an accident Fond du Lac Avenue on ramp to head southbound 43 into the Marquette. 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
1: That Wally Pipp question was from Kevin in Brookfield, by the way. Thank you, Kevin.
2: Is he a descendant of Wally Pipp or something?
0: Kevin.
2: Just surprised. Man. Wally Pipp, that's like an ancient name. That's
1: active
2: like,
1: listener.
0: A historic name.
2: Yeah. Okay. Anyway, well, good. History.
0: Yes.
2: I'm all for it.
1: He's a real Pipp. Is that where that's from? No. Different thing.
2: Got a lot of moxie. Different story.
1: Different thing.
2: Sun and clouds mix, stray shower, thunder.

0: Thunderstorm possible today, 83 for a high. Get some clouds tonight, but no big deal. Low 62, and tomorrow, sunny along with a few clouds, high of 76. That's tomorrow. 70 in Milwaukee, 71 in Racine, 70 in Waukesha.
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1: 823 with Bob and Brian, 1029. 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
3: You got to go full speed all the time, gentlemen.
4: See?
2: 100%.
4: He knows. He's a veteran.
1: Yes.
3: It'll never happen again.
2: When Pete Rose did that, we sort of mocked him.
1: Charlie Hustle?
3: Yeah. Ray Fossey would say no thanks on that all-star collision.
4: Ray Fossey. Ouch.
1: So what do we want? What do we want out of our pro athletes?
2: I just want everyone to act appropriately all the time. That's all.
3: Never commit a physical or mental error, ever.
2: Yes. Is that so hard?
4: Is that right?
1: Is that what Garrett Mitchell was referring to during the Little League game in Williamsport the other night when he said, really, the only difference, it's your mental approach? He goes, there's so many guys who have the physical ability to play this game. It all comes down to your mental approach at this level. Is that what he was talking about, running those things
3: Maybe.
1: Out, hustling?
3: It's what you demand. You two right there are demanding that every morning. Hustle, run everything out.
4: Yep.
3: Approach life that way.
1: We will bench you, Tim. You know, if we thought you weren't, if we thought we'd have you over and say, young man, have a seat here next to me for the next few innings.
4: Yeah.
3: I'm not sure where you two stand in it. I have zero problem with the benching of Cooper Pratt last night on that situation. Now, you know, could you say it could have been handled differently? Sure. But I have zero problem with it. That Murphy has pushed the buttons for this team for 3 years now. And they have responded almost regularly when things don't go well or you think the team's going to go into a skid because he expects them and the players know they are expected to produce a certain way. As it turned out, you know, the results went against the Brewers last night. Having one player short because you'd taken him out wasn't great. But if David Hamilton's line drive goes into left field and gets past Francisco Lindor, the Brewers win the game and everybody's happy. And to me, I have no problem with the benching of Cooper Pratt. And Pratt handled it just fine the way you'd expect a young kid to.
1: Well, here's the thing. He was pulled from the game while he was standing on first base after that.
3: Yep.
1: Now, if he's a player who's been in the league for 5 or 6 years, you may be red-assed about that your manager just showed you up, right, in front of everybody. He called you into the dugout.
4: Mm-hmm.
1: But this is a rookie.
4: Right.
1: He has absolutely no ground.
2: Different treatment.
1: Right,
2: yeah.
1: Right. So I think if this were somebody else on the team with a little more tenure.
4: Oh, for sure.
2: Someone else on the team with a little more tenure maybe wouldn't be making that mistake.
1: Exactly. And Murphy doesn't have to make that call and pull him. He could have waited till the end. He could have just run somebody else out there at shortstop after the inning was over. He didn't. Right. That was intentional. That was the message.
4: It was.
3: William Contreras hasn't run out every fly ball, every ground up, every pop up. And that gets on people's nerves. Pat Murphy's not taking William Contreras out. And there's not embarrassing William Contreras. I mean, you know, the guy has a great sense for the pulse of his team, and he knows people. And yes, you can do that with Cooper Pratt that you can't do with a different player, and Pat Murphy knows that. And, you know, I think we would all recognize that. He's taking pitchers out in the middle of a count.
4: Yeah.
3: You know, Shane Drouin, Brandon Sproat. He takes Brandon Sproat out in the middle of games while that guy was still starting this year.
4: Right.
3: You know, Brandon Sproat's in the minors. They're hoping he learns about it. Shane Drouin's been just

0: fine. You're not going to do that to Jacob Mizorowski. It's just the way it is.
1: It is. I mean, you take out veterans during an at-bat or on base, you're going to get a dugout fight. I mean, it happened with Bryce Harper and Papelbon in Washington when Bryce Harper didn't hustle out a fly ball and they got into a fist fight in the dugout. Not going to get a fist fight with Cooper Pratt.
2: Not this year. 100%. Not this year.
1: Maybe in 10 years.
2: And speaking of Sproat, was he part of a combined no hitter in Appleton?
0: Yeah. Well, in Nashville.
2: Yeah. So.
0: Yep.
2: Is he getting his legs under him down in Nashville? Maybe where we get a look at him again before the season's over.
0: I don't think they would look too hard at him unless they really run short of people here. But I think he's definitely in the long range plans for the Brewers. I mean, they made a trade. You know, they got Brandon Sproat and Jett Williams. They thought both those guys would be contributors this year. Neither one really has been, but, they're still enamored of the ability there. So, yeah, Brandon Sproat's a name we're not talking about right now, but I think he will again for the Brewers.
1: Yeah, I mean, September call-ups are going to happen next week, so we get, I think, two extra players for the remainder of September. And I mean, is there a chance he comes up for a spot start? We'll see.
0: Right. I mean, he could be one of those guys. There are a few guys that would be in that category. They had a 27th player for the Little League deal. That was the catcher, Bo Naylor. They had him up for one day.
1: Oh, that's right.
0: Yeah. From AAA. So, you'll see some more movement with the Brewers. The Brewers move their roster around. They'll move a guy in for one game if it helps them win one game. I mean, literally, they had that J-Man Bay, whatever.
2: Yes.
0: He helped them win one game with the punt. We'll never hear from him again.
1: No.
2: Really? Won't see him with the call-ups?
0: Oh, he's released. No, that guy, he's out. I mean, but he helped them win one game. A couple years ago, Jumai Jones against the Cubs. That helped them win one game. Jumai Jones, perfect.
1: Every team does things like that.
2: And he got on the field, what was his name, May?
0: I don't even remember.
2: Again, Tim, what was the name?
0: G-Mon Bay.
2: He got in like two or three games, right? I mean, I saw him. I was like, oh, who's this
0: guy?
2: Played
0: about a week.
2: Yeah, he was here for a week.
1: Yeah, he had that. Wasn't scored an error, but they could have turned a triple play, and he throw was low but catchable, and he dropped it, and I think that went in the end of him.
2: Because he didn't turn a triple play. My one chance to make it, and that's why he cut me?
1: You know, he was on his way out anyways.
0: They picked up an infielder from the Astros this year, Braden Shoemake or something like that.
1: Yep.
0: You know, they trade for him. He plays about 2 weeks. He's gone. They just designated Jonathan Ornelas for us. You know, Brewers make a trade. Jonathan Ornelas, gone after a week. I mean, that's the way they do it. And that goes kind of to Pat Murphy's situation last night. Everything matters in the moment for the Brewers, and they figure the long-range goals will come from there.
2: Do you think, because Jim said that when he came out of the game, Pratt sat on the other end of the dugout down by, who was it?
1: He was down by Frelick.
0: Frelick and Bowers were talking to him.
1: Yes, they talked to him first. Murphy did not talk to him.
2: But they... Yep. Did you say that they told him now you have to go have the real talk?
1: I don't know what they said, but I'm sure they're kind of explaining what probably is why he got pulled. And then I'm sure Murphy, I guarantee, talked to him right after the game. And they said the press conference. They both said the right things.
0: And Frelick had been, you know, in a situation like that earlier in his career.
1: That's right.
0: So, I mean, that's the way it's going to go for the Brewers organization. And it's impossible to argue with the results.
2: Yeah. Yes. It's a teachable moment,
1: right?
2: In sports,
1: yeah.
2: Cooper Pratt has been told his whole life, run it out, run that out. You got to run that out. You got to run hard.
1: Little league on, run hard.
0: Yeah, yeah.
2: Get a cheap double. Who cares?
1: Right.
2: And then you do whatever celebration you do. You know,
1: that's how the Brewers win games.
3: Because you made second team all conference. Run it out.
1: Brewers need guys on base. They need guys in scoring position to cause chaos on the base paths. That's how they win games.
0: Every base matters.
2: Hold on. Yep.
0: If he gets to second, maybe, you know, the inning plays out differently than if he's at first.
2: This is why I'm not a manager, because I would have said when I pulled him out of the game, I would have met him on the stairs and said, it's almost September. You got to run these out.
1: That's 80s baseball.
2: Yeah. Yeah, meet him at the steps. And you're in his ear as he's just trying to walk by, like, there's not a maniac screaming in my ear. That's the kind of manager I would have
1: been. A lot of younger managers won't do that. The guys that are, you know, in the 30s and 40s.
2: You know what we call that?

0: Soft managing.
1: Right. Like, how are your feelings?
0: Yeah, soft managing, feelings? Like soft parenting.
2: It's all right. It's all wrong. Depends on if the manager is winning or not.
0: Put Lombardi in the dugout.
1: Right.
3: Yeah.
2: Yeah.
3: Right.
2: Yeah.
3: Would you like to play today? It's kind of warm. You know, come on. That's not Pat Murphy.
1: You got to give him the compliment sandwich if you're, you know, that. Oh, you know, you're a good ball player. Should have ran that one out, but you look good with no mustache. Compliment sandwich. Right?
2: Sure.
0: Yeah. I like that. A compliment sandwich.
1: Yes.
0: Yeah.
1: Put the negative in the middle of the compliments.
0: So not a big deal, right? I mean, this is just good. So. This is one thing that happened during the season, and in a week, it's forgotten.
1: I think it's forgotten today.
3: And they lose by a run. And again, David Hamilton almost lines one into left field. Francisco Lindor makes a great catch. Yeah. If he doesn't make that catch, Brewers win it anyway. And Pat Murphy said after the game, I mean, he wasn't down about it. He's like, you know, Hamilton, that's a great at bat. Joey Ortiz, great at bat. He knows, good or bad, sometimes the results don't match
1: right
3: what you want to have happen. But, you know, the Brewers are frustrated they lost that game, but they're not kicking themselves like they gave things away. They're more upset about missing opportunities to cash in.
0: Did Pratt get the side eye in the clubhouse last night when they lost by one as Murph is walking by? Lost by one.
3: I don't think so at all.
0: Side eye.
3: Brewers is, you have to win today and win tomorrow because you're trying to win series, all right?
1: Yes. Yep.
3: You got Logan Henderson pitching tonight. You got Jacob Mizorowski pitching tomorrow. If you win two out of three against the Mets and you lose the one game by a run, you'll take that.
1: Sure, sure. Do you think, I know Robert Stock for pitching for the Mets is a right-hander, but do you think they run out Cooper Pratt today right away, start him immediately? Or is he going to ride the pines because of the right-handed pitcher?
3: I'm going to guess he rides the pines because Murphy will want Hamilton to play based on how last night's game ended.
1: Mm-hmm.
3: So you'd have Ortiz at shortstop and Hamilton at third. That is just a guess.
0: And speaking of Ortiz, when was the last time we saw a Brewer turn it around at the plate like this?
3: Unbelievable.
0: That guy was on the verge of being shipped out.
1: Yeah.
0: In June?
1: He was not hitting. He was hitting bad in June.
0: And now it's like you have to tell him, hey, take it easy out there on the ball. You know, we only have so many.
1: He's not only one of the best
3: people. Yeah. I mean, and defensively, he's just, I mean, you guys, all three of you, watch baseball all the time. This guy's just a gem defensively at either third or shortstop. So now, I mean, he's hitting .250 for the season, got some home runs.
1: Yeah.
3: People wanted to acquire a bat at the trade deadline. If you knew Joey Ortiz was going to turn it on like he had at the trade deadline, that's that acquisition.
0: And that guy can grow a hell of a mustache.
1: Yeah.
0: You know, that's got to really get up. I think Cooper Pratt's going, that dude really is a major leaguer. He's hitting. He's got that sweet mustache. And he can grow it in like a game.
1: Right.
0: Like he can start
3: He started the season with a full beard.
0: Yeah, beard.
3: Then he adapted. Now he's got kind of the droop stash. I mean, that's not peach fuzz. That's solid.
1: That is.
0: Yeah,
1: I got Dustin May with the red beard, so he could have
0: easily been in Tombstone and the Hateful Eight.
1: Oh yeah,
0: with that mustache.
1: Oh yeah,
2: Hateful Eight was way more than Tombstone.
0: Oh yeah, but I mean,
2: Hateful Eight was like
0: But my point being, Joey could grow that thing to Hateful Eight size if he wanted.
1: Oh sure,
0: that
1: quickly.
0: You ever have a mustache, Tim?
3: No, I'm in the Cooper Pratt category.
2: Run it out.
1: Right.
0: Grow it out.
2: All right.
0: Grow it out. All right. So the
3: when I worked with Tom Pippen, he more than compensated. He had that side of it going.
1: He could go on in an hour, hey? So,
3: Pip? Yeah, he was Joey Ortiz. For
0: I remember Pip telling me that when he did the 5 and 10, he had to shave
3: in between
0: 5 and 10 because his beard would get so heavy by 10 o'clock. Yeah.
3: And nowadays, you know, we got the 5, 6, 9 and then he probably has to do it 4 times.
0: Yeah.
3: You know?
2: Why didn't he enter some contest or something?
3: Right.
0: Because he's a humble man.
2: Right.
3: He's a Hall of Famer.
0: Right. Yeah, right. Is. He's a humble Hall of Famer.
1: Yep.
0: That's our shout out to Tom
1: Pippen.
0: Yeah,
1: he ran him out.
0: Yeah. Yeah, right.
3: Yeah,
0: Pip ran it out every night at the desk.
1: Sure did.
3: That's right.
0: All right. So
3: that's right.
0: Where else are we in sports? The Big Ten. Go ahead.
3: Big Ten, okay.
0: But,
3: well, I was going to say, I'm physically in Green Bay. That's pretty good. We're talking joint practice tonight. You want to get into that for tell the those, Packers? Or tell, those
0: guys, tell those guys today, if you're in training camp, the Big Ten will not take you back.
3: Right.
0: That's it. Right. You're in a NFL training
3: camp.
0: Yeah,
3: the SEC, the Big Ten, they're cracking down. They're saying absolutely no chance. You know, these players that have gone onto a pro roster, gone through a draft situation, would be a welcome back to play in those conferences. So somebody's taking a stand. And, you know, in the SEC, that means LSU. LSU is going to bring these guys back for Lane Kiffin. So now somebody's going to... I'm not sure what. I'm sure LSU might fight it a little bit, but they've been voted down. So I don't really know where those guys are going to go. Like the Browns cut that tight end, and he was like the first one. Well, he's going to go back to LSU. No, he's apparently not.
0: But as long as there's one team that will take you back, you're okay, right? I mean, if you go to an NFL camp.
3: Yeah, but, I mean, where's the money? You know, the reason, if you don't make the NFL, okay, understandable, but, you know, some of these guys act like, well, I'll go back to college and I can make more money and try again for the NFL. But if you're not going to play in one of the major conferences, how much money are you going to make? You know, are you going to play for Sam Houston State and make more money than you would have on a practice squad? No. So, you know, it's a little bit of the tug of war now for these guys in the middle of it. And it's happening with basketball, too. Seth Trimble from Menominee Falls, who played 4 years at North Carolina, went through kind of the process, where's he going to go after leaving North Carolina, and it was going to be to the pros or to play somewhere else, and he's going to play overseas, whatever it might be. Well, then they get that one ruling, these athletes. So he's going to get a fifth year of eligibility. He signs with Louisville, and then 10 minutes later, there's a different ruling, and now he's back out. So and he can't play again. So these guys are kind of caught in the middle. I'm not sure people have, you know, overwhelming sympathy for these players, right, but their lives are certainly up in arms.
2: Yeah, but it was, I guess it was easier to plan, you know, for years and years and years and years in a row until these rulings came in, and it's going to wreck college baseball. It's college sports. It's going to wreck college sports, paying college players.
3: And
2: it's going to have a lot of side effects in other places.
0: Wreck it? What do you mean? Absolutely. Like they won't, there'll be no money?
2: There'll be crappy games and hard to watch.
0: Oh, I did that through the 60s with Wisconsin and 70s. and they were getting paid.
2: All of college to be that way?
0: Someone's got to be good. If there are all these teams are working on the same rules, I just think my approach to watching the games will be different, because now I'm thinking to myself, well, they're all paid. Get better. Catch that ball. You know, he's just a 19-year-old.
3: And they're all moving around. I mean, I think we just all have to. You and I, we're all the same era. You know, we watch the tape delayed WHA PBS Badger game at 10:30 at night. I mean, we're products of that era. But nowadays, you know, the Wisconsin roster, most of these guys have been at a different college or two before coming to Wisconsin now, and that's just hopping around. These players are independent contractors in college sports now. That's what they are.
0: Well,
2: what does joint practice mean for two pro football teams? What do they do?
3: It means instead of going against their own team in practice, they're going against another team, and that means you don't have the actual script of what the other team is going to do against you. Like, you know, the Packers' offense and defense, they don't know exactly what's going to happen against each other. But, I mean, these coaches are all working together, and they're looking for certain things, and they talk about certain things when they go to the practice field. Today, you know, I'm right here in the vision of the practice field in Green Bay. Matt LaFleur and Mike LaFleur might be brothers, but they don't know exactly what the other team's going to do on the practice field. And they want that. They want the test of what that provides in a practice situation.
2: So they hitting
3: and in pads?
2: There's
3: a higher
2: pads?
3: Intensity because of that.
2: Hitting and in pads.
3: You know, they're going to have some restrictions on that stuff.
2: Yeah.
3: A few years ago, you know, there was a joint practice, and Jay Sternberger, remember him for the Packers? He got lit up by Lonnie Johnson for the Texans and never really physically seemed to come back. I mean, he got lit up in a joint practice situation. So, you know, there are restrictions on this stuff. You don't want people getting cracked by. The other night in the game, Patrick Surtain, I thought, delivered a huge shot on Christian Watson for a preseason game.
0: So, yes.
3: You know, these guys, they understand they're supposed to watch it, but they're going to go out. They're football players by nature. They just can't really totally back off everything.
0: All right, stand by. We have to do this. Part two coming up. It's 8:43.
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0: 8:48 with Bob and Brian. All right, Tim, we get our final preseason game Friday night, taking on the Cardinals. We have the practices beforehand, got a couple of brothers going at it. There's a lot of angles you could take, but what I'm wondering is how many spots on the Packer roster are really, really in, up for grabs? I mean, spots are locked in. They're not going to cut Micah Parsons. He's not getting turned loose.
1: Hot take, Bob. Defend that. Yeah.
0: Jordan Love, yeah, he's in.
2: We kind of like this Matthew Golden kid. We think there's
0: right.
2: a spot for him.
0: He's in.
2: I'm going to say you're looking at the last five or six spots on the roster truly being up for grabs, and don't be surprised at all if the Packers make some moves and then they make a trade or a waiver claim or something, and you bring in two or three guys that weren't here at all, and so they're brand new, and they cycle out a few more guys. I could see that happening at tight end. I could definitely see that happening at a couple positions this year for the Packers. So, yeah, the back end of the roster is what we're talking about here. The complexion of the team is not going to change by what happens on Friday night against the Cardinals unless, you know, someone were to go down with an injury, and that's why you're not going to play most of your key people on either side, the Cardinals or the Packers.
0: All right, let's look ahead. Forget about this preseason dress rehearsal. Wow. Come to Lambeau and watch our one preseason game against the Cardinals. It's I think it's going to be of all the preseason games, I think it'll be the least exciting.
2: Well, at least known people out there. I mean, maybe the game will be close or something, but yeah, you're gonna have a lot of guys who days later are no longer playing in the NFL.
0: Minnesota is up first on this schedule. What do you expect out of the Vikings this year?
2: You know, I think the Vikings are going to be pretty good. I think they really have a good coach. I think they have a good defensive coordinator, and so I think they're going to be a tough game. I think catch him early in the season is good. If you're the Packers, Kyler Murray's going to be their starting quarterback. Don't know exactly how, you know, in flow everything's going to be. I don't write the Vikings off, though. I think they have a lot of the right pieces in place. And there are those who would say, now you guys, you know, I don't know if you looked at all the rivalry jerseys that came out yesterday, but there are those who would say in the NFC North, the Vikings had the best rivalry jersey reveal. The Packers came out with their green and alabaster jerseys yesterday that they'll wear in their rivalry games. So, you know, the Vikings have that going for them, if nothing else, as well.
0: The rival.
3: I don't get it. I just don't get it.
0: Because the Packers are going to wear it when they play the Bears in October.
2: Both times they play the Bears, yeah.
0: Oh, they're going to wear it in Chicago, too?
2: Yep. And the Bears, yeah, these rivalry games, these are your matchups for this year, and you're going to wear those twice.
0: So you just wear it against the Bears, home and away.
2: Right.
0: All right, here's the question.
2: And the Vikings and Lions. Did you look at the Lions jersey? The Lions jersey looks exactly like the Carolina Panthers.
0: I had the life beaten out of me after seeing the Packers rivalry jersey, so I couldn't go any further, Tim. I'm sorry.
2: I hear you.
0: Because when you have the oldest rivalry in the NFL, the Green Bay Packers and the Chicago Bears, two very proud franchises with rich histories, both of them.
2: Right.
3: Why not celebrate that with a historic uniform instead of cooking up some
0: fake,
3: dumb thing no
0: some
3: one's ever
0: fake
3: seen?
0: One-off uniform. I don't get it. I mean, I do. I know it's about selling jerseys, right?
2: It's absolutely about selling jerseys and logos and hats and, yep. Yeah, I'm with you. I mean, the Bears look like the University of Illinois completely. Orange pants, blue tops. Now, granted, you're not going to the pro shop to buy orange pants. I get that. But, you know.
0: Maybe at the golf course you buy some orange pants in the pro shop.
2: You know, they're just going to try to sell the logo. I mean, it's a new logo, too, so it means you can sell the hat and you can make T-shirts with that logo, that sort of thing. That's where this is all going every year. It's something added. Yeah.
3: Oh, they have
2: that's
3: that.
2: The way the NFL's going.
3: Interlocked GB on their jersey, like the old Vince Lombardi coach hats. Yeah, I think it's up here on the upper
0: like left. A patch. Yeah, I like that, but it just they're going to do it. I'm not crazy about it. I'll watch the game.
2: Sure,
3: I like them better than the brown helmet throwback things, but
2: the Acme Packer things. I got you. I mean, at least you probably know what team it is you're watching. You know, some of these teams come out with these stories. You flick on a game and you're like, what team is that? You know, well, like New England had some

0: stuff. You're like, what team even is that? So, you know, the Packers, I think at least you still know it's the Packers. The Bears, you'll still know it's the Bears. I'm personally not in the market to go out and buy that stuff. But, you know, the NFL hopes that plenty of people are.
1: The color rush was the worst. Yeah. The color rush where you would turn on it, it's hard to look at the TV because there was so much color coming through at you. But
0: so now they've advanced to rivalry jerseys. See, they listened to you. Well, okay, we'll move past that. We'll go to rivalry jerseys.
2: Yeah. I think they have plans they haven't named yet, you know. We'll call that.
0: And they have the last laugh on all this. They have the last laugh on all this. I'm right outside the Packer Pro Shop here. Every year I walk by there, I'm like, well, Packer fans must be done buying now because they bought everything under the sun. And you see the same people, the stockholders, people are walking out with bags from the Pro Shop. They can't get enough.
2: Yeah.
0: So, I mean, who's got the deal here? The NFL's got it all figured out.
1: Yeah, you're right. We just keep buying more.
0: Absolutely.
1: Maybe you haven't had a chance to talk to players yet about the uniforms. I don't even know if it's worth bringing up because they're going to wear them. But, you know, they put together their little sizzle reel the night before where you saw their reaction to the uniform, but you didn't see the uniform. And if you just went by that, you go, well, they seem to like them.
0: Well, sure. You know where their bread is buttered.
2: Yeah, this is great. The team, you'll like that uniform just fine.
0: This is great.
3: Write it out.
0: I always dreamed of being part of the green and gold. No, the green and alabaster. All right. Ex-player fired up for that.
1: And what color are we calling that green anyway? Because that's not the typical Packer green.
0: That's not that Packer, that forest. I don't know what it is. It looks like Baylor to me or something. I don't know.
1: Baylor green. We'll call it.
0: I don't know.
1: I like that.
2: It's called cilantro.
1: Okay.
2: And... yeah, alabaster.
1: Dolly Parton passed away yesterday. Surely you have a memory you'd like to share, Tim.
0: I was a big fan. How could you not be a fan?
1: Everyone was a fan of Dolly. But right. did you ever cross paths? I mean, you go a lot of places, you see a lot of people.
0: No, never crossed paths with Dolly Parton.
1: Never crossed paths with Dolly.
0: Drove past Dollywood. That's about as close as I came. But
1: down in Pigeon Forge. Definitely.
0: Mm-hmm. Down in Pigeon Forge. Yep. She that's a legacy. 80 years, I think pretty quality right to the end, it sure seems like. And she touched a lot of lives. So, yeah, all good.
1: I know
0: all good on Dolly Parton, but no personal interaction.
1: I know we'll never know, the four of us, the five of us, whoever you want to count on this conversation. I wonder how close any of us ever came to, like, Dolly was one aisle over at the grocery store.
2: Or I don't think that ever happened.
1: Across the street? From Dolly at some point, maybe?
2: No, probably not.
3: I think her last time in Milwaukee was in like 1987 when she played Summerfest.
1: No, it was in the 2000s.
3: Was it?
1: It's been like 18 years. Oh, okay. I think it was 2008 she played the Riverside.
3: Oh.
1: Yeah.
3: Maybe she was at the Sentry Foods.
1: I'm
2: thinking I was never closer than 20 miles.
1: 20 miles is closest you figured. Tim, what do you think?
0: 20 miles.
1: How close did you get to Dolly?
0: I'm going to say Pigeon Forge, Sevierville, I was closer than 20. I'm going to go 10.
1: And
0: within
1: I like
0: 10.
1: And I like you pronounced that correctly, too. It's Sevierville, not Sevierville.
3: I'm going to say 2 miles. I live near the airport.
1: Oh.
2: Yeah. So, well, I live near the airport for a while, too.
1: Yeah. Jim's been there for a really long time.
3: Yeah.
1: Yeah, there's a lot of people that come and go through there. All right. Tim, thank you for helping us out this morning. We appreciate it.
0: Absolutely. I know you guys have a good rest of the week planned, so enjoy that, and we'll do it again sometime soon.
1: Yeah, now you can go rush into the pro shop and
3: I'll take two jerseys.
1: Max out the credit card.
0: Where's your alabaster? Where's the alabaster?
3: Sold out already?
1: All right, Tim, we'll talk to you later.
0: Sounds great. See you guys.
1: Tim Van Vorm from Fox 6 filling in this morning. 8:57, Carrie, what's coming up?
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1: Traffic?
4: 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Still working some accidents. 894 eastbound at 76th Street on the right shoulder. Slight delays with that one. 4394 northbound accident on the Beecher off-ramp late into downtown. 11 minutes right now, so delays shaking out there. And the Fond du Lac on-ramp to southbound 43 in the Marquette. Still an accident being worked on there. Brown Deer Road to downtown 13. 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
1: Thanks, Carrie.
2: We might get a stray shower or thunderstorm working its way into the day today. But that would be Stray. High of 82. Tonight should be mostly clear, low 63. And tomorrow, some clouds, some sun, high of 76. It's 71 in Milwaukee and Racine, 70 in Waukesha.
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0: 9:02 with Bob and Brian. Time for the news. Carrie went. Carrie?
1: Handful of winning lottery tickets were sold in Wisconsin on Monday, including two Powerball tickets and a Badger 5. According to the Wisconsin Lottery, two big wins came from the Monday night Powerball drawing, winning $100,000 ticket purchased at Otto's Wine Cask in Brown Deer. Hey. And a winning $50,000 ticket sold at the market in Beaver Dam.
2: What do you have to match to win $100,000?
1: Four out of five.
0: Four out of five numbers, no Powerball.
1: $100,000 ticket was a $50,000 win. Oh, but the ticket included the dollar power play, multiplying the prize by two.
0: All right.
1: That's so cool. Why would you not do that?
0: Because I forget and I'm lazy. And I don't know how to play the game. I just, $20 in quick picks, please.
2: It just costs more.
1: It does cost more. And then good thing your odds are better.
0: So it paid off.
1: Oh, they're not.
0: But it paid off in this
1: well,
0: case.
1: Well, I mean, his odds of winning weren't better.
0: No, he did win,
1: when you put the power play on it, then, yeah.
0: Doubled.
1: Way better.
0: Yeah. Good. So it was a good move. Good for them.
1: Was a good move. U.S. and Canada have ramped up their trade war, hitting each other with steep new tit-for-tat tariffs. Get through that. Tat.
2: There's a tit tariff and a tat tariff.
0: Right. And it's been a while since we've used that expression.
1: We have not.
0: And explain it again. When you get what, you receive what back? When you
1: get tat, and then you...
0: Then you fire back with...
1: Tit is for tat. Yeah. Tat has to come first.
0: So first I have to get tat,
1: yes.
0: And then I fire back with tit.
1: Otherwise, you wouldn't fire back with tit if there was no tat.
0: No, it's not pronounced teat either in this case. It's not it's not teat for tat. It's tit for tat.
1: Mm-hmm.
0: Just, it's an expression commonly used.
1: I know we've looked it up, like where did it ever come from and when did it start? Like in the
0: totally
1: Cotton Bowl or the
0: the Cotton Bowl.
1: I don't know where it ever happened, but
0: yeah, I don't. We researched it.
1: We tried to find it. Well, maybe we've just sounded it out, like showing our work at the board. Like when you give, you don't give tit unless you got tat.
0: No, first you must.
1: Tat must.
0: What happens
1: first?
0: If I show up with tit?
1: You're a jerk. Why are you giving tit? That guy didn't give you any tat.
2: You can't even look that up on our computer.
0: Really? It blocks you?
2: Yeah.
1: Get your phone.
0: Get your phone.
1: Come on now.
0: All right, so.
1: It's where all born went to live.
0: I look ridiculous.
1: Giving tit.
0: If I open up a tit.
1: You don't look ridiculous. You look angry or you look otherwise
0: annoyed. And a man in my position cannot afford to look ridiculous.
1: What position are you in?
2: It's a violation of the social contract.
0: Okay.
1: But how very subjective is the tat? The tat is wildly subjective. Some people, you know, let a lot of tat slide.
0: What's that all about? Well, I've shown up with a full load of tit because I felt I was tatted by that fella.
1: And some people are like, you gave tit for that?

0: believe that started out as tip for tap.
1: It did?
2: Wow.
0: Hmm.
1: And then our love of the breast just made us put that.
0: I don't know.
3: Or just.
1: Just always want to think
0: just,
1: about
0: just
1: it.
0: Someone I love who them. Couldn't say one word, tried to say it, and it was misunderstood.
1: So tip along. For tap means. Did you tap dance and tip the tap dancer or something like?
0: Still eye for
1: street
0: eye,
1: performer?
0: Blow for blow.
1: Fighting fire with fire.
2: Yeah.
0: Mm-hmm.
1: Thank you, David Byrne.
2: All right.
1: You burned down the house. Okay. Well, speaking of music, country legend, Dolly Parton died yesterday. Battle with cancer.
3: We talked about this during sports. How close do you think you ever got to Dolly Parton?
1: Well, I got three tables away from Reba McEntire without even trying. In Mexico.
3: Okay. All right.
1: So did I fall, and I fell over Jane Seymour in a Las Vegas elevator.
0: Fell? Okay, so.
1: No, not Las Vegas, North Carolina.
3: Jane Seymour. Over.
1: Oh, yeah. She was promoting a furniture line at High Point, South Carolina, North Carolina, which is the furniture seat of the United States.
3: And you and tripped over her?
1: I just got in an elevator, and there she was right next to me.
3: Oh,
1: she
3: you did?
1: Petite
3: you, okay.
1: And beautiful.
3: Yeah.
1: Just beautiful.
3: When I first saw her, I think she was in a movie with Christopher Reeves.
1: Yeah, Somewhere in Time.
3: Yeah. That's and I remember the movie. First time I saw her, I thought, she is the most beautiful woman on the planet.
1: She's one of them.
3: Right. Okay. So you agree.
1: Oh, I totally agree. Okay. And in person, even at her age.
3: She's aged really well.
1: Gorgeous. And she doesn't look scary and worked on. And she doesn't.
3: And she's kind of shifted from, you know, the dramatic role to comedies.
1: Oh, she was great in Wedding Crashers.
3: Yeah. So, I mean, I think it was her first dive into it. Yeah.
1: 25 number one country hits. Jolene, I Will Always Love You, as we always said. 3,000 musical titles published. Born in 1946, East Tennessee, 4th of 12. No electricity or plumbing. She wrote her first song at age 5.
3: She was actually
1: singing on the radio by 10.
3: She was on the radio at 10 years old.
1: Her uncle took her.
3: And her family did not even own a radio at that time or have electricity.
1: Yeah.
3: And she was on the radio.
1: In 1967, she was hired to sing on the country variety TV program, The Porter Wagoner Show, which is making me miss Mike Toomey. Propelling her solo career, top-ranked female country singer from 67 to 93, starring in multiple films, we know. Opened the theme park, Dollywood, in 1986, and launched the Imagination Library in 1995. That delivered more than 200 million books to children across the United States. What a great American.
3: There was a article in a magazine once. It says it had to have been during, there's always political back and forth, and the article was titled, "Is there anything Americans can actually agree on?" And in parentheses, yes, Dolly Parton.
1: Mm-hmm.
3: And there was a big article about Dolly.
1: End of story.
3: Yeah.
1: Right. Bizarre reasons for ending a relationship. People on the internet are asking other people on the internet. Here are some answers. They took me on a date to play bingo.
3: That was it.
1: That they thought that was just way too weird for them. They were like, what? I don't know what age group this is, but I mean, you know.
0: I think younger would be weirder.
1: Or maybe younger would be more
0: maybe,
1: fun.
0: Or maybe it's so quirky.
3: I was dragged.
1: Yeah, they think it'd be fun.
3: I didn't want to go play bingo. Mm-hmm. I was dragged there by a younger person to go play bingo at a county fair.
1: Okay.
3: Yeah, it's like, well, let's go play bingo. Really?
1: And then how was it?
3: It was okay. I knew what it was going to be. You know,
1: right.
3: It's a big tent full of people with bingo cards.
1: Mm-hmm.
0: It's not really an opportunity to talk or chat.
3: No, you have to pay attention because they play quick.
0: The numbers.
3: They play fast. They're not fooling around.
1: But they do say going on an activity on a first date, especially a physical activity, like a hike or something, is
0: right,
1: a
0: but
1: bonding
0: bingo.
1: Moment.
3: Well, there's time to talk in between.
0: That's an activity, but you can't really talk
1: that's
0: much.
1: That's like a movie for your first date. You sit side by side and just stare at the screen. That's weird.
3: Bingo, you get your 5 or 10 minutes in between. You know, you just played 4 games or something like that.
1: Oh, and then you get a little chit-chat.
3: It's like, okay, we're going to, next up, we're going to do this.
1: Maybe
3: and
1: it's an easy way. Like, did you see that? You got 3 in a row or something.
3: Oh, I was so close. I was so close. But it was like, I didn't, okay.
1: He took me on a date to play bingo and whined the whole time because he didn't win.
3: And at the fair, they gave you a small cup of corn kernels to put on your bingo card.
1: How very fairish.
3: Yeah, right. So they,
0: corn kernels.
3: Yeah, it's the fair.
0: Not
3: the
0: a little disc.
1: One guy would never eat fresh vegetables, only canned, and somebody thought that was awful.
3: That was a deal breaker. That was it.
1: Somebody
3: I can't date
1: said
3: you anymore.
1: Because they didn't like the color red. Somebody

0: friends, and the guy that broke up with her because she cut her hair, and she's sitting with her friend. She goes, "See that guy over there? I went out with him once. He broke up with me because I cut my hair."
1: Mm-hmm.
0: You know,
1: what you're asking? What all we would say?
0: I think you'd all go, "What?"
1: We'd say he's nuts.
0: Yeah.
1: We'd say, "Really?"
0: Right. That was it.
1: But maybe hair is his big fetish. Maybe she had long hair and now it's short, or maybe she had.
0: We don't know. We don't know what his experience.
1: What he's
0: is.
1: Into.
0: Yeah.
1: If your brain can focus on that kind of minutia and not how do they drive or.
0: You don't know what happened in his past.
1: There's much bigger.
0: You know, maybe there was. Maybe his mother had short hair, and she was horrible. And he said, "I will never, ever put up
1: be
0: with
1: near
0: that.
1: A short-haired
0: yeah, right.
1: woman again."
0: You just don't know.
1: Okay.
0: It could be that could have been his brain trying to save him.
1: Okay, I see what you mean by that.
2: He
1: doesn't want to be triggered all the time. Yeah. He doesn't want negative.
0: Yeah,
2: because your man always looks at every. Yeah, I'm okay. It's all right. I'm okay.
0: Yeah.
1: Well, that'll get trickier for him as he gets older. If it was a long hair thing, because women naturally, you know, everybody.
0: Somebody said, "See a guy over there broke up with me. So my feet looked weird." But didn't your last boyfriend break up with you for that, too?
1: Well, let's see your feet. they're webbed.
0: I think if somebody told me that, I would say, "I have to see your feet now. I have to see your feet."
1: Hopefully it's a summer night on a patio when you're having this conversation.
2: How are they looking at each other's feet so early on?
1: Summer date. Let's go to Summerfest, see a show.
2: Yeah.
1: You're wearing your sandals.
2: Yeah. Sandals.
1: And then you're like, "Hang on.
0: What's up?"
2: What is yo?
0: Do you have shoes? Do you wear shoes? A boot would be good.
1: So I can really not think about it.
0: Keep those things really wrapped up and in there.
1: But eventually, won't you lay in bed together as boyfriend and girlfriend or man and wife? Now the feet are there.
0: Well, imagine if on the wedding night you see the feet for the first time.
2: Those big paddles that you didn't know you were getting.
0: Yeah.
2: It's huge.
1: Like Ruth Poynter. She had some really big feet. Like 11s.
0: Ruth
1: Poole
0: of all
1: maybe
0: one of the Poynter sisters.
1: Maybe 12s. She had such thin legs that I think it maybe made her feet look extra.
0: Where did you first notice Ruth Poynter's big
1: in the
0: feet?
1: 80s.
0: Yeah? Was it on solid
1: video?
0: Was it on solid gold or something like that?
1: No, I don't think so. I just think in the videos. It was just like, look at her feet.
0: Slow hand, fire.
1: I love slow hand, but she still has big feet. Maybe some people love big feet. You know, it's a big world out there. Some people love little, you know, geisha feet.
0: Mm-hmm. Ruth Poynter did not get those, according to you. She had some gunboats. Just so random that you brought up Ruth Poynter's.
2: Oh, now we're not even. I'm not allowed to look up you and Ruth Poynter's big feet now.
1: What?
2: What's going on?
1: That's because we said teat and tad.
0: Fetish. It's a fetish. I'll try it over here. 9:15.
3: Coming up next, we'll take a look and see what happened on this day in history.
0: Time for traffic, Carrie.
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0: Apparently there's a song called...
1: How about
0: called,
1: celebrities with big feet?
0: There's a song called Your Feet's Too Big. It's a classic 1936 novelty song, popularized by Fats Waller. That's what I got.
2: You already had issues.
0: Thanks, Carrie.
2: Sun and clouds mixed today. A possibility of a pop-up shower or thunderstorm. High of 83 today. Low of 63 tonight. And then tomorrow, some clouds. High of 77. 73 in Milwaukee, 72 in Racine, 72 in Waukesha.
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7: Bob and Brian, 102.9 The Hog, Friday morning from 9 till noon. We're doing the show from Las Vegas thanks to Circa Sports. Yeah, we're going to Circa to do the show on Friday. Got to hop on a plane and get out there. It's too far to drive. We talked about it, renting a station wagon and just road tripping. Santana's going to be there. Dodson, Eric and Carrie, we're all out at Circa in Las Vegas. Tim will be there too. It's all part of Circa Million, Circa Survivor, and Circa Grandissimo contests with $30 million in prizes. Born and Mandy are doing their show from there on Friday afternoon, starting at 3 o'clock. You can get all the details. Check it all out on the Hog app. 922 with Bob and Brian. Time for history. Brian?
8: It's Wednesday, August 26th. 2026, 238th day of the year, 127 days remain. It's, oh boy. National Sport Sampling Day. Check out different sports. Cherry Popsicle Day, it's National Toilet Paper Day. Okay.
7: Why not? Try and live without it.
8: Underappreciated.
7: Absolutely. Not every day is going to be a peach cobbler.
8: On this date, 1346, the cannon makes its debut as a battlefield weapon. Edward III had 22 units at his disposal to fight the French and Philip the VI. Weapons didn't inflict much more damage than their contemporary trebuchets, you know, the catapults.
7: Those were effective too, but this was, you know, yeah, both of them, why not?
8: They were more intimidating though because of the noise. 1843, Charles Thurber receives a patent for his design for the first fully functional typewriter. Patent itself designates a machine for printing by hand by pressing upon keys which would contain the blah blah blah blah Thurber's patent printer. As in recent times, the paper was pulled in on a roller and moved horizontally as the keys inked it. Thurber would get a British patent for the machine in 1857. 1883, an island volcano in the Dutch Indies explodes. It's the most violent eruption, biggest natural sound in recorded human history. Two-thirds of the island was flattened. An ensuing tsunami killed another 36,000 people. Well, that we know of, across Indonesia, waves traveled through the Indian Ocean and out to Cape Horn. Even be reports that the blast was heard in Australia, and barometers in England registered changes. So much ash spewed into the sky that the climate and weather were changing.

0: changed for years. 1883.
1: That's an explosion right there.
0: 1959, the Mark I Mini hits car lots in Britain. Cost $800 to become one of the best-selling cars in Britain's history. Marketing campaign featured two models, the Austin 7 and the Morris Mini Miner. Difference was their radiator grills. By 1962, they would just both be called Minis. 1968, hippies swarmed the Democrat National Convention in Chicago to protest the Vietnam War and Vice President Hubert Humphrey, the Democratic candidate for president. Police notoriously beat down the protesters as the violence spread inside the convention hall, at the International Amphitheater, and innocent bystanders were hurt. Eight men eventually arrested for inciting the violence. They would become known as the Chicago Eight. Their trial began the following year, causing protests to break out once again. And Jane Fonda married one of them.
1: Yeah. No, she married Ted Turner. Who else?
0: Pat Hayden, Ted Turner.
1: Is there anybody else?
0: I think that's it.
1: Okay.
0: Was there a director in there? Some kind of exotic Italian name or French name?
1: I don't know. Somebody.
0: And 2020, following the police shooting of Kenosha, Wisconsin resident Jacob Blake, the Milwaukee Bucks declined to take the floor in their playoff game against the Orlando Magic. Move was historic in that it was the first NBA game, playoff or otherwise, to be postponed after two entire teams refused to take the court. And birthdays today. Kiki Palmer, Scream Queens, 33. Dylan O'Brien from Teen Wolf is 35. James Harden is 37. Macaulay Culkin is 46. Chris Pine, 46. John Hensley from As the World Turns is 61. Melissa McCarthy is 56. Allison Steadman from Life is Sweet is 80. Also born in the state, Katherine Johnson, the African-American woman who was the main role in Hidden Figures.
1: Yes. It's a good movie.
0: A math genius and an inspiration. Born in this date, 1918. Also Mother Teresa, 1910. And that's history.
1: It's 928. Carrie, what's coming up?
2: An admission.
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6: It's 9:34 with Bob and Brian. 1029 The Hawk. Here's your chance to win. We have tickets for you to go see Eric Clapton along with Jimmy Vaughn. Fiserv Forum, Sunday, September 13th. They're yours if you're calling number 15 right now, 866-BOB-AND-BRIAN, or 414-799-1029. You want to go see Clapton? Be caller 15 right now. Good luck. Time for the news. Carrie.
7: Well, I was talking about Ruth Poyner's big feet, and I looked her up online just to see if there was anything about that, and she's only 5'4".
6: Well?
7: I don't know. Maybe Anita had the big feet.
8: You saw Oprah. Did she have big feet?
7: She had crooked feet. I would not call those big feet.
8: She is on a list of big feet.
6: Oprah
7: is. I have a list, too.
6: She had a shoe and jug monkey at that show that day.
7: Her jugs were the biggest thing on her, to me.
6: Yeah, they had to shake them into place.
7: Right.
6: We saw it. We're not making that up.
8: Got Elle McPherson with big feet?
7: I do, size 12. I have Missy Franklin, Olympic swimmer, size 13. Also, Kate Winslet is a size 13.
6: Mm-hmm. That's ladies' size.
7: She seems small.
6: That's a lady's size 13,
8: right?
6: You got
8: Uma Thurman on there?
7: I do. Uma's an 11.
8: Paris Hilton?
7: I do. She's an 11.
6: Here's what I found out.
7: Tyra Banks is a 12.
6: On Ruth Poyner. It says, there is no public information or record indicating that Ruth Poyner of the Poyner sisters has big feet. That's what I got.
7: She's only 5'4". I don't think they can be an 11. That'd be really weird.
8: Got little Audrey Hepburn?
7: Yes, she is a 10.5 in her ballet flats. A surprise to me was Jacqueline Kennedy Onassis at a size 10.
6: Yeah.
7: She looked so small and refined.
6: She wasn't going to tip over.
7: Right.
8: Kendall and Chloe, big feet.
7: Yeah. Mm-hmm. Meg Ryan's an 11. Did you know that?
8: No.
7: Do you have Cindy Crawford?
8: Yep.
7: Does it say on yours like it says on mine?
8: I have a size.
7: I have a size 10 and it says, can wave her toes.
8: Do you have Jennifer Lawrence? I got her as a 10.5.
7: No, I don't have
8: Jennifer Lawrence, big feet.
7: I have Zendaya, a size 10.
8: Oh, really?
7: 10. Mm-hmm.
8: Yeah.
6: Well,
7: Selena
6: you guys
7: Gomez.
6: Hit the mother load here.
8: Yeah, apparently it's... just a topic of interest in Hollywood.
7: I think anything you throw at the internet becomes a topic of interest.
8: Shoe size.
7: Right. All right, Burger King has announced they're rolling out new chicken nuggets and sauces because customers started complaining about the existing ones, and they agree. Is he going to put his phone number out there again?
8: They have nuggets, and then they also have chicken fries.
6: Yes. What's the difference? Is there a different fat or a different spice on them or something?
8: Chicken fries are cut to look like French fries, longer. Nuggets are just little

0: I think they're supposed to be shaped like crowns, but I don't know.
1: Oh, I think that was the move. Yeah, that was the thing, now that you say that. In a press release, they got thousands of complaints about their nuggets being rubbery, dry, and disappointing. They say their culinary team reevaluated their process and recipe and made changes. They didn't give a lot of specifics, but said the new nuggets...
2: We think they taste more like chicken now. You should enjoy them.
1: And a range of updated sauces will be selling nationwide by September 1st.
2: It's right around the corner.
1: In other nugget news, you had kangaroo news? I guess I have nugget news.
2: McDonald's well, we have one on the loose out in, by Portage.
1: Right. McDonald's is bringing back its popular spicy chicken nuggets and its mighty hot sauce for the first time in 2 years, again, out on September 1st. Anybody? Anybody ever a fan of that? I would never think to order them spicy.
0: They had wings for a while, which...
1: They did?
0: Yeah, that was okay. Around here, they did.
2: Is okay good enough?
0: Yeah, it was good enough.
2: All right. It's not... You didn't say they were good. Good is like, oh, that's a nice little review. Okay is like, meh.
1: He
2: wasn't hungry. I felt okay after I ate them.
1: Brian gave us a review about Arby's steak nuggets, also back for a limited time, with horsey ranch sauce. Didn't you try them?
0: Mm-hmm.
1: You said, meh.
0: That's right.
2: Were they okay? Did they get the okay? Or is it
0: sub-okay?
2: Yeah. All right.
1: So back-to-back fast food chains admitting that they've dropped the ball. That's interesting. In an interview with the Wall Street Journal, the CEO of Wendy's says food quality has not been their top priority in recent years.
0: They
1: but
0: were
1: they're changing
0: trying to
1: that.
0: Find the bottom. Like how, you know.
1: Yes.
0: What cheap materials can we turn into something that we can hand to someone over a counter through a drive-thru window that they'll still take and not
2: press
1: okay,
0: and not
1: and
0: complain?
1: You have to put that through the CEO machine, and what comes out would be this. We've made some decisions around quality that were rooted in efficiency and cost savings.
0: Mm-hmm.
1: We let our value equation erode.
0: They weren't looking for the best product, just what would sell, the minimum they could sell.
2: You think they'll buy this? If you give it a good name, they might. What do you want to call it? Spinach? No, don't call it spinach.
1: Right. Liver? Don't do that.
2: No. But I'm sure they tested some words, some you know that had some some pizzazz, you know.
1: All right, they're not going to go nationwide if they didn't get some feedback. Although Cracker Barrel didn't test anything, and look at them.
0: Right, they had to undo all that stuff and go back.
1: And then the guy, she's out.
2: What was the guy's name? Uncle who? Uncle
1: Cracker.
2: Her. It was sounded
0: Uncle Cracker.
1: That's a band.
0: I know. Just be a guy out by me. Who had his car painted in red and black squares. I'd see it all the time.
2: Like a checkerboard?
0: Yeah, like Uncle Cracker's
1: like Big Boy?
0: Paint job.
1: Oh. I thought Big Boy
2: Herschel.
1: Was the red and
2: it's
1: black.
2: Uncle Herschel.
1: It is.
0: That was red and white Big Boy.
1: Oh, yeah, okay. Okay, well, I don't know. Try them if you like.
0: All right.
2: And that CEO, gone.
1: Of Cracker Barrel.
2: Yeah, Cracker Barrel.
1: She.
2: Yeah, see ya. Yeah. There's kind of a delayed, we'll see you later, but she got it.
1: Yes. Does that just tell the public how dedicated they are to listening to them and wanting
2: you.
1: To please
2: we
1: them?
2: We hear you.
1: That it cost a woman her livelihood.
2: Got rid of that crack
1: when
2: pot.
1: She blew it.
2: Got rid of that cracker pot.
0: Free enterprise.
1: Right.
0: Capitalism.
1: Right.
0: The price.
2: It's 940.
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0: weather.
1: After a brief chance for a quick shower or storm early this morning, we'll stay dry for most of the day. Increasingly warm and humid, too, with a mix of sun and clouds. A high of 84. Overnight, little dip in humidity with lows in the low to mid 60s. And then for Thursday, looking good. Mostly sunny, 78. On Thursday night, we'll get a chance to see the partial lunar eclipse, which will peak at 11:12 p.m. With your WeatherWatch 12 forecast, I'm meteorologist Jason Dunning.
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2: 9:46. Time to go to the one question line. Your opportunity to ask one question only. Don't start your questions with, can you tell me, do you know, I was wondering, or my question is. We reserve the right to end any call at any time. For any reason, the numbers?
3: 866, Bob and Brian, or 414-799-1029. Those are all the numbers we have for the one question line.
2: One question line.
4: Good morning, boys.
2: Morning.
4: Bob, you have built many a house in your lifetime.
3: Couple.
4: How deep into the season, the fall and winter season, if you did you pour concrete and was it structurally sound?
3: I'm glad you asked, my friend.
2: Go ahead.
3: They poured a foundation for one house on Christmas Eve in the fog and the snow and all those, and it was fine. It worked out fine.
2: Concrete doesn't dry. It's
3: right.
2: A chemical
3: reaction. Right, exactly. So
4: no cracks, no nothing.
3: It was fine. Leave it to these professionals. They know what they do this every day. You have to keep, when you're building
2: and
3: a house.
2: That was another question.
3: You have to keep telling yourself, they do this every day. You do this maybe twice in your
2: line.
3: Life.
5: Given the opportunity to interview 70s icon Flip Wilson, what would the two of you ask him?
2: Do you realize how you were hurting the transgender community by your Geraldine Jones bit?
3: Geraldine Jones, yes. A classic.
5: Yeah. Exceptional answer.
3: A classer. What about Milton Berle, if you had a chance to talk to him?
2: Yeah, same thing. Yeah. One question line.
6: Why haven't you spoken to Vern Cunningham lately?
3: He's hard to get a hold of. He's not always accessible. You have to remember, Vern's a busy guy.
2: Especially all year.
3: Yeah.
2: When he's working. He does work. He's a working man. Vern Cunningham. I think that's enough.
3: The demand for Vern Cunningham. Guy sounded a little desperate, like, why don't you talk? What's going on? Yeah. That's all the time we have for the one
2: got
3: question
2: out of it
3: line.
2: Before it went really bad. It was going sort of bad, but got a...
3: It was. It never really reached. Bad. It never reached an okay level. You know, like the nuggets that you were talking about. It's all the time we have for the one question line. Carrie's next with the news. It's 9:49.
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3: 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Let's go with the hometown team. Haven't done that in a while. Brewers and Mets tonight. Brewers lost last night. 10 innings, 3-1. Today they bounce back and win. Just pick the winner. It's the Brewers. Brewers beat the Mets tonight. Caller 12, you get to challenge that. Take it on. Agree, disagree, whatever you want. Good luck. 9:55. Time for the news. Carrie?
4: A police department in Albany, Georgia, took to social media to ask the public.
3: What did I call our contestants this morning? Scott and Nate.
4: Skate and Not.
3: Skate and Not. Yeah. So that's not even a misfire right there, Carrie.
4: Thank you. They asked the public to help them identify a suspect who found $30 on the ground at Walmart and kept it. This is a story for Brian.
3: Really?
4: This is a story for Brian. An individual dropped $30 on the ground while shopping. This individual picked up the money, did not turn it into the employees. They showed a surveillance image which appeared to show an older man. Apparently, the police were called about the missing money. Normally, cops would be too busy to deal with something like this.
5: I'm amazed that they bothered with an amount like $30.
4: This wasn't the case. The post went viral locally. The guy did come forward and return the money to police. His name wasn't released. He hasn't commented. The victim also decided not to press charges. So all's well. There was a big debate on social media.
5: If you find $30 on the ground,
3: this flies in the face of yours.
5: And no one's around, what are you supposed to do?
3: Right.
4: But how close?
5: Finders keepers.
4: How close is somebody around? What is the definition of around?
3: Mm-hmm.
4: Because it could have been that around person's $30. They're right
3: was
4: there.
3: Was he right there? Did you watch fall out of his pocket and you just picked it up? You didn't say, sir, you dropped something?
4: Some people mock the police.
5: I chased down someone who is 100 yards away. Did you drop this? And what if they say, yes, I did.
4: Yeah, I
5: but
4: know.
5: But they didn't.
4: Right. People were mocking the police for spending their time trying to track down this guy. Some said tax dollars should be put to better use. Others argued that if the money was just sitting on the ground, it should be finders keepers.
3: There it is. We've known that. Every kid knows that finders keepers thing. Everybody. That's law.
4: The police
3: finders
4: chief
3: keepers.
4: In Albany gave a press conference on Monday to address multiple recent shootings that they're investigating. And then he spent a few minutes talking about this Walmart dude. He said that property is property. If the police didn't post about it, the guy wouldn't have returned the cash. If you had something that you lost, would you want it returned?
5: Yes.
4: Or just have someone else keep it? Of course you would. Nobody has said.

0: that they saw the person drop the money, or that the thief mm-hmm. saw the person drop the money, which in that case is, well, now you're a Jew, you're a douche, right?
1: Well, let's start at that
2: point. How about if I just go to the police and say I dropped $30?
1: It's just your way of kind of padding your income a little bit every now and then. Why would
2: drop $30 at the Walmart and I don't know.
0: Where's a better way to
2: Can
0: do something
2: you look
0: like
2: into
0: that?
2: It?
0: Do more people lose money at like a state fair or an amusement park? You're going upside down, but then where could it be? Could be
2: that's
0: hiding.
2: A good story. I like that one.
0: Cool. Yeah.
1: You travel around the country going state
0: or
1: fair
0: is
1: to
0: it
1: state
0: perfectly
1: fair. Filing police reports for money.
2: I was turned upside down and money
1: fell
2: out of my pockets and went all over the place. It's probably not all in one wad anymore.
0: Right. It's probably, and it was
1: how
0: like,
1: much was
0: it? $190.
2: Here, five there, 10 there.
0: It was like $190. I'd go with that.
2: It was $197.
0: Well, because I was going to buy a broom or something at the expo center. That's why I had that with me.
1: this is your plan?
2: I'm just wondering what would happen if this is the precedent. You always talk about precedents. Mm-hmm. Someone got a sentence for this and a lighter sentence for doing something worse. You don't like that. Well, they've set the precedent now that they'll
0: get into this business.
2: Track down a report of someone losing $30. I lost $30.
0: Maybe you fund your love.
2: And, you know, funny enough, someone actually did. But once this gets out into the bad guy network.
1: But there was video of him picking up the money, too. The money really existed.
0: That's true.
1: In your scenario, you're making it up.
2: It's just my word. I dropped $30. I dropped it over there.
0: What if you fund your love of state fair going with these stories? And you go like lost and found it, or, I don't know, security guy at each fair.
2: I go around with lost and founds and claim that I dropped $30 or $190 or whatever.
1: It has to be cash. It can't be a wallet either, because the wallet's going to have identification in it, and they're going to go, well,
0: because there's good Samaritans in the world that would find $20 and turn it in if there was like some sort of there's people like that.
1: My brother found $20 when we were kids. I was probably 10. He was probably 8. $20 in like 1968.
0: Wow, did you buy a car?
1: It was the greatest King Day of our lives. We bought everything we saw. Candy.
0: He let you in on his $20 haul?
1: Yes.
0: What a brother.
1: Yes. Yes, he needed. I was like the muscle. I think we went down to Gary's hobby shop and bought a couple of HO cars.
0: Oh, man, that is a good day.
2: $1.99 each.
1: Yep. Something like that. I think they're $3. Something like that. Yeah.
0: And some whoopie pies and.
1: You know how much candy you could buy?
0: Oh, yeah, for sure.
2: For
0: a quarter, then.
2: You know, how far can this be stretched?
0: Right.
1: What's the maximum amount you can say you lost and expect to get something?
0: What about a casino?
2: The minimum amount?
1: But you don't want to do the minimum.
2: Dropped a $20 bill?
1: You don't want to do minimums. You want to cash in.
2: Yeah.
0: What about a casino that swims in cash? But then now you're full of like people who want to, if they found it, they're putting it in a machine.
1: Yeah,
0: that's
1: instantly.
0: Yeah, they would never return it somewhere.
1: Yeah.
2: Yeah, I wouldn't expect that they would. I'm surprised that this guy, every part of this story is surprising. That the woman reported it.
0: Mm-hmm.
2: The guy said, yeah, I found it. I'll bring it back.
0: Only after he went viral, though.
2: Yeah.
0: I mean, maybe he didn't want to go down to his local being the schmuck with the 30, you know, he rips off.
2: This is all because it was caught on camera. The whole thing was caught on camera. The dropping, the picking up.
0: Yep. Well, not the dropping. They don't know.
1: Just him picking it up off the floor, as far as we know, according to the story.
0: Right.
1: But if there was a camera pointed at that spot, it's somewhere on the video, there's got to be somebody dropping it too, right? If it's a fixed camera.
2: All right. So I have to find a camera-free zone. Go stand in it for a second and then say I dropped $30.
0: Okay. It's a good start. And then you call the cops.
2: Is that a crime that'll pay off?
1: Not at $30 a crack, because
0: you can't go to the police station once a month to say you've lost $30
1: or 10 times
0: this
1: a
0: guy
1: day.
0: Again. Right.
2: Right in the same part of town with
0: I'm really hungry.
2: A grass field.
1: I have a renewed enthusiasm for humanity.
0: Good for you.
1: That will hunt you down for $30.
0: I just want to ruin it for you and tell you that you're getting on a plane soon. So that'll go right out the window.
1: Not if I drink first.
0: That's my strategy.
1: It's 10:02.
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0: 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There'll be a short break. 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

Flash says there's a lot of writing going on at GNR HQ. They're hoping to get into the studio soon as well. Today is National Spark the World Day. So your Liquid Lunch theme is going to be songs with world in the title. You can start getting those in the Better Business Bureau Chalk and Text Line 414-799-1029.

You want to see Smashing Pumpkins? Well, then I know your phone is most likely in your hand, so open up that Hog app and enter the keyword water for your chance to see Smashing Pumpkins, Kohl's Center Madison, October 11th. And prior to that, Slayer, Mystic Lake Amp in Minnesota, September 4th. 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
3: Hello?
2: Pam.
3: Yes?
2: Hi, it's Mindy at The Hog.
3: Hey, holy cow.
2: You're the Hoghead of the Day today, Pam.
3: Wow, that's awesome.
2: Yeah, thanks for signing up, letting me know you're listening at U.S. Aluminum in Tulsa.
3: Yeah, for sure, all the time. That's awesome.
2: I am giving you that Hoghead of the Day t-shirt from Huckstorff D.

0: shirt from Huxdorf Diesel and a $25 board game Barrister gift card, Pam.
1: Awesome. Thank you. You guys rock. You listen every day.
0: Well, you are hearing your Whitesnake request.
1: All right. Sounds good. Thank you.

whole crew, except me, are going to Las Vegas, thanks to Circa Sports. You'll hear Bob and Brian from 9 until noon, joined by Santana, Dotson, Eric, and Carrie at Circa Las Vegas for the Circa Millions, Circa Survivor, and Circa Grandissimo contests with $30 million in prizes. Borna and Mandy are going to be out there, too. You'll hear them starting at their normal time, 3 o'clock. But all the Vegas details are on the Hog app or 1029thehog.com.

Tony Iommi has a new record coming out. Be listening for World Alone, the lead single off that forthcoming album, From the Dark, which is scheduled to be released on October 23rd. World is your liquid lunch theme. Request a song with World in the title. Maybe I'll get that downloaded and get that one on for you. But it's National Spark the World Day, so request a song with World in the title. Do you

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Let's see. Sean in Germantown, Natalie in Menominee Falls, DoorDash Tim in Waukesha, my Viking Electric boy, Bill. I've got your

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It is National Spark the World Day. 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You got to get the birthday boy in there. Tyler Connelly, 51 today. 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

0: 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The man who sold the world on National Spark the World Day. 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
1: Mindy, Biker Janice, Hemp number 2.
0: Yes, that's right, because I didn't have your REM. It's the end of the world as we know it. What do you got for me this time, Biker Jim?
1: How about Power Man 5000 when worlds collide?
0: Excellent. You will hear it.
1: Right now.
0: Thanks for calling back.
1: You bet. Bye-bye.
0: Hi, The Hog.
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0: Great.
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0: Great minds think alike. And your dog agrees.

0: the free world, Pearl Jam. National Spark the World Day. There is room, so request a song with world in the title. 414-799-1029. Jeff at City Press, say hi to Joe. Casey in Watertown, I see you. Nurse Joan. Bridget out of Delavan and her sweet grandson, Rylan. Tom and Tosa. Chris, thanks for getting your requests in. Matt in Oak Creek. Oh, and our Pittsburgh, Pennsylvania hoghead checked in as well. Gina and Franklin, yours is next.
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2: Slash, World on Fire. We heard the same from Daughtry earlier by title anyway. Remember that theme? Same song title, completely different song. Today, though, National Spark the World Day, so it's been songs with world in the title. Lots left on the cutting room floor.

so be listening for your leftovers. Bad Flower, F the World. Cracker, Teen Angst, What the World Needs Now. Dream Theater featuring Lizzie Hale, Our New World. World So Cold from Mudvayne. What else didn't we get to? Ooh, that new Tony Iommi, World Alone. Your Last Call from Mammoth. Another celebration at the end of the world.

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1: Pam Conover has the hog on in Wauwatosa, U.S. Aluminum, where she's the inside sales manager. She says, I work full-time, full-time mom of three, cater to my hardworking husband who owns his own business. I also do his work of typing bids, washing, painting stuff, getting him connected. And we rock our asses off to 102.9 The Hog every day. Listening to you is my only peace. Thank you, Pam, giving you the Hoghead of the Day t-shirt from Huckster of Diesel and that $25 Board Game Barrister gift card. And you wanted to hear some Iron Maiden. See them with Megadeth, Credit Union 1, Amp, Tinley Park, September 22nd.

0: So you did hear that Bob and Brian are going to be broadcasting from Las Vegas thanks to Circa Sports on Friday, but it's going to be from 9 to noon, so make sure you know when to tune in with that time change, all right? Santana, Dotson, Carrie, Eric will be joining them at Circa Las Vegas for the Circa Millions with $30 million. Dollars in prizes. Born and Mandy are tagging along as well. 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
2: Hi, this is Dan Buttry, combat veteran of the Iraq War. At the end of the Revolutionary War, George Washington established the Badge of Military Merit, recognizing incredible acts of valor during combat. The original heart-shaped ribbon, made out of purple silk, was first issued by Washington directly to three Revolutionary War veterans. On the 200th anniversary of Washington's birth, Wisconsin native Douglas MacArthur helped establish the Purple Heart Medal for military personnel wounded in combat. Today, approximately 1.9 million veterans have received this Medal of Valor, with August dedicated as Purple Heart Month, honoring all of our nation's heroes killed or wounded in combat.
1: Ewald Automotive and 1029 The Hog remain committed to serving southeastern Wisconsin's veterans and the families of veterans with the utmost dignity and excellence. 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

half an hour away from Kill a Half Hour. That's coming up at 2 o'clock, and I can tell you right now that there are two answers today. It's your chance to win tickets to Black Veil Brides and Gwar. The Hog presents both shows at the Rave.

0: at the rave.
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15 minutes away from kill a half hour, but you can engage in a contest right now. The Hog and Painting by Christopher's Fuel Your Summer keyword is water. So open up the Hog app and enter the keyword water for kill a half hour in 15 minutes. There's two answers today. And don't get hung up on. Don't break a kill a half hour rule. Don't use a clue in your answer. Don't tell me why you're calling. Don't ask if you can answer. And don't ask if I have the winner.

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2: If you do this while doing this, you could be creating a bacteria cafeteria. There's two answers. Doing what while doing what? Hey, The Hog.
1: Hi, Mindy.
2: Hey.
1: Is it going to the bathroom while on your phone?
2: 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We all do it, don't we?
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2: Yep. 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

0: Your first clue is mouth. 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Mouth is your first clue. 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
2: Mouth was the first clue. If you do this while doing this, you could be creating a bacteria cafeteria. Doing what while doing what? Two answers. Hi, The Hog.
3: Hey, is the answer not covering your mouth when you're coughing or sneezing while you eat?
2: You should really be coughing or sneezing into your elbow, right? Into the inside of your elbow properly?
3: I mean, I would think so.
2: Yeah. It's not the answer either way.
3: Ah, dang it. Thanks.
2: Try again. Hello, The Hog.
1: Hi. Is it brushing your teeth while you're in the shower?
2: It is not. People do that. Do you?
1: No, I do not.
2: I do not either.
1: That's a weird thing to do, I think.
2: Yeah, I tend to agree. I mean, just kind of gross.
1: Yeah. I agree.
2: All right, try again.
1: Thanks.
2: Hello, The Hog.
4: Yes, just eating at your desk or work space.
2: That's part of it. There's a second part to that. Try again. Hi, The Hog.
5: Hi, I'm going to say going to bed without brushing your teeth.
2: No. Ooh, can you imagine that morning breath? Woo-hoo.
5: That would be bad. All right, good luck.
2: Furry teeth. Thanks. Try again. Hi, The Hog.
3: Hey, is it washing your hands before you eat?
2: It is not. No. For 20 seconds, sing happy birthday or twinkle, twinkle, little star. Try again.
3: Thanks.
2: Mouth was the first clue. If you do this while doing this, you could be creating a bacteria cafeteria. Two answers. Your second clue is ivory.

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1: Your clues are mouth and ivories. If you do this while doing this, you could be creating a bacteria cafeteria. Two answers. Doing what while doing what? Hi, The Hog.
2: If you type while eating.
1: Well, you're backwards, but yeah, you got it. If you eat while typing, your keyboard can turn into a bacteria cafeteria. I thought ivories was a good clue to get you to a keyboard. You know, the piano keys, tickling the ivories. What's your name?
2: My name is Terry.
1: Microbiologists are saying that typing right after eating is more unhygienic than you think, especially if you're using your hands instead of a fork or spoon. The saliva from your fingers can end up on your keyboard, and when it mixes with food residue, it can turn your keyboard into that bacteria cafeteria, Terry. Apparently, yeah. Certain forms of bacteria can survive on keyboard surfaces for days, so you'll have to be careful. But before you get all grossed out, Terry, the fix is simple. Just keep some hand sanitizer or wet wipes nearby and make sure to clean your hands after eating and give your keyboard an occasional wipe down.
2: Sounds like a plan.
1: Sounds like a plan. You know what else is a plan? Two shows coming to the rave. The Hog presents Black Veil Brides September 3rd and then Gore December 3rd.
2: Oh, that's fun.
1: 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And then I'll throw in that Bob and Brian football magnet brought to you by Terrence Hartler and Janine Walentowski of Modern Woodmen of America.
2: Okay, thank you.
0: There's 30 minutes of your life you'll never get back. We'll kill another half hour tomorrow at 2 on 102.9 The Hog.

0: congratulations again to Terry. Not only did he snag the Gwar tickets, but of course the Black Veil Brides tickets. And I've got another opportunity for you to win those. Saturday from noon until 2, join me at the grand reopening of Motorplex in South Milwaukee. I'm going to be there getting you registered to win those tickets to Black Veil Brides. But all the details on that are on the events section of 1029thehog.com. 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They've got your tickets to Hatebreed and Beat. That features Steve Vai coming to the Riverside. That's their 5 at 5 prize pack. Hello, the hog.
1: Hi, Mindy. What's the word?
0: Water. H2OWATER.
1: Thank you.
0: Good luck.
1: Have a good day.
0: That's one other contest, of course. 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
1: Why do we choose one business over another? 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
4: Well, welcome. Welcome to the show here.
5: Happy birthday, Borna!
4: Happy birthday! Thank you, Mandy.
5: You're welcome.
4: You didn't have to do that. Is this for me? Is this bag here for me?
5: That bag is for you. It's for nobody else. Because I brought it in and I'm not going to give myself a gift on your birthday. That'd be weird.
4: Should I open it now?
5: Of course you should. The people want to know.
4: You're taking video, so I assume that...
5: Yeah.
4: People want to know?
5: I'm going to put it up on social media for everybody to see this gift.
4: I love how women all stuff it with the filler, this filler
5: it's
4: crap.
5: It's called tissue paper.
4: Tissue paper.
5: Yeah.
4: Oh, nice boy. Yep. This harkens back to what, a couple weeks ago? Is this my very own man purse? My very own merce?
5: Sure.
4: Is that what we're calling it?
5: It's a man bag. It was described as tactical.

0: a man bag. It was described as tactical.
1: Oops. My
0: Green
1: bad.
0: See, relax.
1: I'm not paying attention because it's...
0: Because it's your birthday.
1: Sorry, Green Day. We're going to stop that. Oh, man. This could be perfect for Las Vegas when we're there on Friday.
0: I think it's going to be good. Yeah.
1: And I can pack my sweat pills. It's going to be 110 degrees there. My deodorant, my sunscreen, which I need to buy, which I'd realize I don't have any at home. So I got to go get that before we leave.
0: Yeah. There's different ways you can wear it. It's hunter's
1: I can clip it to my cargo shorts.
0: Inside. Sure. Sure. You can do whatever you want. It's your man bag to do
1: it. Look at
0: it
1: that. I can walk down Fremont Street with my man bag dangling between my legs if you want.
0: It is your mirth to do with as you please.
1: Thank you,
0: Mandy.
1: Enjoy
0: your good health, Bourne.
1: I appreciate it. This is the first. Everyone's been very nice, and a lot of friends reaching out and text messages and stuff like that. This is the first gift that anyone's handed me today. So thank you, Mandy.
0: All right, first.
1: I appreciate that.
0: You just toss it asunder.
1: Yes,
0: that's fine.
1: No, that's I'll go in my car, and even if I forget to pack it, it'll be in the car when we go to the airport to leave for Las Vegas. As the Bourne and Mandy Show Friday will be in Las Vegas.
0: We will.
1: To Bob and Brian. Carry Eric Santana Dotson. I believe Santana's already in Las Vegas today.
0: I don't blame him.
1: So, very good. From Circa Sports, the Circa Million, Circa Survivor, Circa Grandissimo contest. We're on the cusp of football season, so it's going to be a lot of fun. Uh-huh. So, we'll be talking about that. Bob and Brian's special time shift of show from 9 to noon. We are normal time, 3 to 7 there from the Circa Ballroom. It'll be a lot of fun.
0: I'm excited. I mean, I've been to Circa before. I have heard about this betting competition that happens because Mr. D does it every year, so it'll be fun.
1: And Mr. D is going, too.
0: Mr. D is going. Of course, he's not going to not go on a trip to Vegas. You know, it's like, you go to Vegas, I go to Vegas. So,
1: okay.
0: Yeah, he'll be going. But I'm excited. It's going to be fun, and it'll be dry heat.
1: Do you want him on our show? Because we need Bob and Brian have a great guest on their show. We need some guests on our show.
0: Yeah, no.
1: No?
0: I mean, we probably would want guests people would want to hear from.
1: Okay.
0: Right? So,
1: Well, we've got 48 hours to workshop the show from Las Vegas.
0: All right, it'll be fine.
1: All right, the Bourne and Mandy Show is thanks to Mantality. 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
0: It's crazy.
1: This is 2 in 2 days. We'll get to that in breaking noise next on the Hog.

0: afternoon update.
1: Well, sad reports today. At 80, the age of 80, much like Dolly Parton yesterday, the death of the iconic Tim Curry. One of a kind, you would say, right? There was, like Dolly Parton, there was no one else like him.
2: Agreed.
1: Of course, Rocky Horror Picture Show, where this is from. Memorable role. Terrifying as Pennywise and Stephen King's It on TV. Yeah. I remember being a 13-year-old kid watching that, you know, and that's terrifying. Among other things, he played a great two-part series in the show Criminal Minds with a great villain. That was one of the best in the run of that show. Dead at the age of 80, cause of death not yet been revealed by his family. I guess he did have a stroke about 14 years ago, was in poor health recently, but lost another one. I had a conversation with Bob Madden this morning.
2: Yes.
1: And I said, okay, like Dolly Parton, Tim Curry, is that another one coming in threes?
2: Of course there is.
1: He said, Frank Beard from last week counts. I said, I don't know if that last week doesn't count. Is it all in the same week or consecutive days? So I don't know what's next, Mandy. It's sad, though, with both Dolly Parton and Tim Curry.
2: But the good news is that we

0: We have more from Tim Curry. I don't know if you heard, but he was in the process of filming a movie, and the director of the movie said that he did complete all of his scenes back in June.
1: Oh, okay, great.
0: So we will get some more Tim Curry in our lives.
1: Oh, so he's still working, so at that point. All right, so very good. So RIP to now the late, great Tim Curry. Hang on, there's my mouse.
2: Next.
0: This is pretty fun. I love a hot air balloon situation, and we're getting our first one in Southeast Wisconsin. It is a balloon glow that is set for tomorrow from 5 to 9, so you've got hot air balloons. Those are going to light up at dusk, food trucks, live music, local vendors. There's going to be a ton of activities. I feel like that was always a fond memory growing up, going to a balloon glow in the summertime. This is going to happen at the Waukesha County Expo Center, like I said, tomorrow, and I think it's going to be one not to miss. The balloons are going to be tethered, so they're not going to be all flying throughout the sky. Would you ever ride in an untethered hot air
1: balloon? Like a full hot air balloon ride?
0: Untethered, where it just goes wherever. It blows you wherever the wind takes you. Would you do that?
1: Oh, wow. I think I'd want a little more control. Like Albuquerque, New Mexico is the balloon capital of the world, hot air balloon capital of the world. I think there's a driver. So am I just up there alone, or is there someone driving?
0: No, you have a driver. You have a hot air balloon driver.
1: Maybe. I've never been in one, would you?
0: I am terrified of heights.
1: That's right, yeah.
0: I think I would do it if I'm tethered so I could climb back down the rope in a moment of panic. I would never do that. But to just be floating around, how do they control those things? Just them and some hot air in a balloon? Come on.
1: Just like if you skydive with someone on your back, you just trust. That's the thing. You put your entire life in someone else's hands. I guess you do that a lot, like flying in airplanes and things like that. But yeah, I don't know. It sounds fun, though.
2: Next.
1: I think about it. Next, maybe Blockbuster videos aren't dead.
0: Yeah, they're coming back.
1: That'll be a thing. Breaking noise thanks to Yuck Defense, protecting what you love. 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

0: 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She's looking for a local coffee shop. 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She doesn't click the first name she sees. 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
5: That is the sound of our Il Presidente. He is dancing. Bobby B., our boss. Let's welcome into the program. I'm not going to say necessarily for the final time because you never know. You never know. It's not like you're moving or leaving, but this is your final week here as the head honcho here at the Milwaukee Media Group.
0: You know, I'm never going to live down the dancing thing.
5: No,
6: never.
5: I'm hanging on to that forever for this, because you never know.
0: Can we get rid of that,
5: no,
0: please?
5: No. That's what Mandy dubbed you on the show the first time, and it's here maybe the last time we're dubbing that.
0: Well, I've been blessed to enjoy this great career for such a long time, and especially now working with such a great team here at Milwaukee Media Group and 102.9 The Hog, and you two are terrific, and I'm going to really miss you guys a lot. And it's been a great day, an emotional day, a fun day, saying goodbye. And I'm glad that everybody humored me with regard to my penchant for not drawing a lot of attention to myself. And we had this little intimate soiree here at the here at our broadcast studios, and thank you. I appreciate that, too.
5: Yeah, and have some good Italian food and wine. We got to drink in the building here today by design, too, not to sneak around with it, which is nice.
0: Mandy was walking Mandy down runs, the hall, yeah, with the bottle.
6: Well, I figured let's take advantage of it. We don't have this situation very long. Now, Bobby B., you have been in this industry for a couple, 20, 30 years or so.
0: Sure, yeah, going up there about 48 years, I counted.
6: 48 years, yeah. And the majority of them here.
0: That's true, with this company, yes.
6: My question for you is this, as somebody who hasn't been in the field quite as long, but who has been told that radio isn't a thing anymore, what do you have to say for that and the change of radio and how it's, well, definitely still a thing because we're still here?
0: Well, some of the dynamics of what radio is are just evolving.
6: Sure.
0: So radio's not going away. It's transforming.

0: and it's becoming a part of a different landscape of how we consume media, where we consume media, on what devices we consume media, and what choices that we all have now to listen to various things wherever we are, right? So radio just needs to up its game with great content and to have great personalities, because it's becoming more about that, mm-hmm. right? Music is still foundational and important, but we want to be entertained. People want to be entertained. And as long as we can do that, I don't think people are overthinking too much about the source. Was it a radio station? Was it, you know, YouTube or whatever? As long as they're being entertained, mm-hmm. and they have great personalities that offer that kind of companionship, we're always going to be in the game.
1: And this is a place, I'll give you a little peek behind the curtain, that truly believes in that. I mean, we have, from Bob and Ryan to Mindy to us to Lana, these are all people that live here.
0: Yeah.
1: Live here, work here, and contribute to this community. And Milwaukee Media Group, our parent company, Saga Communications, really believe that in our leadership. And you've, I can't thank you enough for giving us the freedom to do this stupid show. Because I don't know if any other place that would allow that for us. So we thank you for that. And hopefully the next regime keeps us, if you're listening, that our new boss lady, Big Red, will back this show as you have, Bobby B.
0: So, all right. Yeah. We've already given her a name.
1: Yeah, Big Red. There's code names for everybody. She's Big Red. So, she's Big Red. So we can't thank you enough for that,
0: well,
1: Bob.
0: Thank you. You guys, because for whatever freedom you feel you have, you've earned it. So congratulations to the both of you, and I will miss you greatly, but I won't be totally invisible.
2: What about all of this extra wine? Are we free to drink that even though we're technically on the air right now?
0: Guess you might want to ask Big Red.
2: Okay.
1: Well, I know some things about Big Red that she's sneaking to pull
2: she's
1: or two
2: fine with it.
1: So I think she's fine. She's fine too with that.
0: Yeah,
1: so
0: I don't think you have to worry.
1: For the last time, well, it's good dancing, Bobby B. We can't thank you enough. Congratulations.
0: Thank you, guys.
1: All those years in the business speaks to your dedication, your intelligence, your work ethic. No, it's not an easy career. It's a fun career, but it's tough. It's hard work. So the fact that you've been that successful for that long speaks volumes to your character and your intellect.
0: A good chunk of that has to do with all the people that have helped to propel me through this career. And I've been mentored by and taught by so many great people and had to rub shoulders with wonderful people. That's what really has kept me going. And a great company, too. So
1: you bet.
0: Hats off to them.
1: All right. Thank you, Bob.
0: For the bottom,
1: well deserved on your retirement. I know you're not a guy who's going to sleep or golf or hit the beach. So you'll be active doing stuff. So I'm sure we'll keep in contact going forward. That's our boss, Il Presidente, Dancer Bobby B.
0: Thank you, guys.
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1: Maybe Blockbuster Video isn't dead, or at least a version of it.
2: And I kind of like this and hope it takes off. It's happening in Kenosha, where a 20-year-old built a take-a-movie, leave-a-movie Blockbuster stand in front of his yard. So you know the free little libraries? This is a free little Blockbuster. And it is full, like I said, of DVDs. It's near 27th and 26th Street in Kenosha. Got help from a family friend and his uncle to put the stand together, and it looks like a little Blockbuster Video. I mean, it's got the logo on it. It's blue and yellow. And what a cute, cute idea. They even did a little ribbon-cutting ceremony for it, and I think it's fun. I appreciate the free little libraries. Those are abundant in my neighborhood. There's even like free little tchotchke stations. They're not calling it that, but where people put little toys and whatnot in there is like leave a toy, take a toy. But I think this is a great idea. I don't know about you, Bourne, but we have an overabundance of DVDs in the house. I don't even know if we have a working DVD player. And I don't know if Mr. D would be okay with giving up some DVDs, but I think this is a cool

0: thing.
1: Yeah, he likes to hang on to that stuff, and maybe you do. I don't have a work. I got rid of mine when I got rid of my DVD player. But what's old comes back
0: it's
1: every
0: true.
1: Time. I was talking to, and you know this person, we'll call him a music executive. He was called today, friend of ours that was in town today. And
0: executive.
1: He was telling me he bought, there's out there now, they're modernized, so the sound and stuff is 2026 technology, but it's an old school boombox, similar as one that I got Christmas of 1992 when my dad got me and my sister one with the big speakers.
0: Yep.
1: It's got the dual cassette and CD player.
0: Yep.
1: He said he got the initial ones for something. I'm like, what is this going for? He said $400 at the initial, but now they're going for about $700 as more people are getting into it.
0: Stop it.
1: And those back then were maybe $200, which is a lot of money.
0: What is it?
1: And those are selling too. So I wonder if cassettes, I mean, that's kind of like come back a little bit with vinyl. I mean, that's a story already written. But cassettes, CDs, Blockbuster DVDs, I don't know.
0: Maybe. I remember.
1: When the internet gets hijacked by terrorists or whoever,
0: sure,
1: maybe all we have is DVDs and cassettes.
0: That'll be in these free little Blockbusters.
1: Yeah.
0: So we need to start putting those around. I remember when I got my first boombox, it was in eighth grade, my first and only boombox. I still have it. To this day, it's in my basement. It's the only source of a cassette or CD player that I have. And if it doesn't work, I would be devastated. I still have a bunch of CDs. Like, I've been collecting CDs for however long, and I just can't bring myself to get rid of them, much like Mr. D can't get rid of his DVDs. So we're just a source of all sorts of old technology that I guess maybe isn't old anymore.
1: Next, we're kind of moving things around because we've got the show in Las Vegas, a lot of moving parts with that. We're going to move Mission Improbable, thanks to Pottawatomie Sportsbook, to today at 4.
0: So we've got sports bet.
1: Jumish coming in, sports bet. It'll be a good precursor to the Las Vegas trip here in a couple of days. Coming up at 4 o'clock, give you a chance to play along too for some prizes on 102.9 The Hall.
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1: Well, see, the great thing is, I mean, we're going to Las Vegas.

0: at the end of the week. You don't need to go to Vegas anymore because you got Pato Sportsbook right here.
1: That's right.
0: Right here if you want to bet in at home. I mean, it's so fun.
2: Yeah, that is right.
0: But
3: it is a lot of fun.
0: You have, I'll tell you this about Pato. I had out-of-town friends from Chicago area where I grew up usually around my birthday weekend, which birthday's today and was Saturday, and we, late night, they said, let's go to Pato. It was late. It was approaching midnight. Sure. Whatever you guys want to do, let's just, it's one of those days, right? Just hanging out with the boys from high school and college. Let's just have fun. And they hadn't been there. It's been a couple of years, I think, since we did that. It's like pre-sportsbook. So I took them all around. And they're like, my God, this is here? You're like, yes, it's here. Pato Sportsbook, I believe the second, the biggest outside of Vegas, I think, if I have my stats right.
2: The largest screen
0: at the Sportsbook. And with the second level and all the tables, man, it's my buddy's like, I don't know if I need to go back to Las Vegas because I got this here. So we had a gem of a place right here down the street.
2: Yeah, and we'll be there, I believe, next Tuesday drafting our fantasy football league.
0: Yes, with our old pal, the commish, who's just on a hiatus, we'll say, from now. So
1: His parole officer letting him out to draft. Yeah, it's very nice.
0: So the commissioner of our fantasy football league.
1: That's right.
0: So maybe we'll do something with them here. But this is a chance to talk sports. We'll give you a chance to play along for a $25 awards play to Pottawatomie Casino Hotel and qualify for the grand prize at the end of the season, the Geist Liftmaster garage door opener
2: and closer.
0: All right. I was watching the Brewers game last night, Jumish, and tight one. The Brewers had chances to win. Tied in the ninth. They were in a great spot. They could not get that go-ahead run across home. They lose on the errant throw in extras. And I think the story of the game was the Cooper Pratt benching. Murph sending a message to his young player yesterday.
2: Yeah, and there are a bunch of fans that are complaining that, well, Contreras jogged down the first baseline. Did he get yelled at? He's in a different boat than Cooper Pratt is. And granted, Cooper Pratt is with us for 8 years, right? He signed an 8-year, $56 million deal. But when you're not putting all your effort in right away, and I think his first at bat, he was supposed to lay down a bunt and he took a strike straight down the middle. You can't pull the bunt back when the call was a bunt and you chose not to do it.
0: Mm-hmm. He just got called up 2 months ago. So this is very young. He's got, you know, there's teachable moments. And I think that's one of them that Murph made yesterday.
2: Oh, for sure. And what I've been hearing is that he's probably been the best player on every team he's ever played. And now playing for major leagues, when you're the best player, you're not used to putting a bunt down. So now you got to learn that. And I think Joey Ortiz did that last year. So, and Joey Ortiz also got benched last year. So I think it was a good life lesson. I don't mind that Murph did it. I would never do it to my first grade soccer team.
1: Well, that seems ridiculous, if we're being honest. A little bit of a different level, I think. I don't know the level that they're playing on, so I guess I don't know what I'm talking about. But also, 6-year-olds versus however old Cooper Pratt is.
2: They've been playing soccer for half their life.
1: Okay. You're right.
0: Now, okay, if I remember what 6-year-old soccer was the last time I watched one, that age, all the kids are just chasing the ball, right?
1: Just run around?
0: You know, there's no positions or anything, right? You got this section of the field. It's like everyone just chases the ball.
2: Well, it's 4v4, but in practice it was 3v3. And I'll say that watching one kid dribble the ball and one kid beeline it to the other, to the guy with the ball, they just all fall. Like, it's just a big collision. It's a lot of fun to watch, actually.
1: How do you teach them?
2: Just teach them how to dribble and ball skill. And
1: okay, so kick it in that goal over there.
2: It's a lot of teamwork and passing and trying to space them out as much as possible.
0: We ask the commission this all the time. I'll ask you, Jumish, as our new sports guy here. Can Mandy and I come to one of these games? Will you let us know what a game is going on? We can come watch you coach and watch the kids play.
2: Yes, although as the head coach, I am missing the first game because we'll be on a flight back from
0: Las Vegas. Like any good coach and father would.
1: That's right.
0: So that's all. That's
1: Vegas,
0: all
1: baby.
0: We'll give you a chance to play along with the Pottawatomie Sportsbook and Mission Improbable next on 102.9 The Hog.

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1: It's Mission Improbable. 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
1: And closer. Shumish, what do you like? So go for the in unison.
2: In the Red Sox-Marlins game, I have Sonny Gray over 5.5 strikeouts. I have the Brewers on the run line tonight, -1.5. And I have Andrew Vaughn to get more than 2 bases.
1: Okay, Mandy.
3: I'm taking the Dodgers over the Braves. I'm taking the Brewers to get the most hits over the Mets. And I'm taking Golden State over New York. This is WNBA, people. I'm taking my first WNBA game tonight.
1: So to the Brewers bet, that's a good bet. That's an interesting bet. Have more hits than the Mets?
3: Yes.
1: I didn't realize you could do that. That's fun.
3: That's the first time I ever bet that. We'll see if it pans
1: out. That's fun. Sticking with that game, I'll take Bryce Turang for 2+ bases here tonight. I like the over 8 runs in the Rangers-White Sox game and high scoring all series season. And week 0 of college football.
3: Week 0.
1: It's so good to have actual real football to bet on. This one in Dublin, Ireland. I have no idea about anything of these two teams, but I know TCU is usually pretty good. And Bill Belichick, he's still the coach of North Carolina, right? They didn't fire him after last season.
2: Still the coach.
1: I have TCU to cover the 8 points against University of North Carolina in college football week 0. So 414-799-1029, the Better Business Bureau talk line. Just pick out of the 3 whose parlay you want to align with. Then you got a chance for the awards play and qualify for the Geist Liftmaster garage door opener.
2: And closer.
1: Shake of the day with Shakers Milwaukee coming up next. 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

0: 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Wounded in Vietnam, serving as a combat medic in the 101st Airborne, George's action earned him the Silver Star, Bronze Star for Valor, and Purple Heart. 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
5: 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The right shoulder is blocked due to an accident. Use extra caution. 894 southbound already. Steady delays between the zoo and the Hale. 94 eastbound backed up to 84th Street. 94 westbound heavier delays from 35th Street to Holly Road. And then 43 southbound just crawling right now from Capitol Drive to Lincoln. 94 southbound. I'm Lana, that's 1029 Roadhog Traffic.
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0: There we go. Moving things around this week due to Las Vegas trip. So normally, Thursdays at 4, we do Shake of the Day, thanks to Shaker Cigar Bar in Milwaukee. But we're moving it here today. Give you a chance to win some cool stuff from Shakers, including $25 Shakers Cigar Bar gift certificate, Shakers merch, bottle of the new Babalu Hog Wild or Mild barbecue sauce as well. We had a great time there last Friday, hanging with the Black Moods, who loved it. We did the mob tour, which was excellent, through Milwaukee's mob history, which is, there's a lot more than you realize. So it's one of many tours that Shakers offers. How's the game work, Mandy?
1: Well, this right here is not just a fun sound effect. That's actually a mason jar full of questions. Questions shaker related. Shake of the day, get it? So it's like our bar version of it. I have a bunch of questions in this, and I will shake it up. And if you can answer the one question, that will be something Shakers related. So about spooky things, or cocktails, or cigars, or mob history, or something like that.
0: Or culinary cuisine. Sure, from Key West, as that's a menu.
1: Culinary cuisine, right. Any of those things. You will win all of those prizes if you win today's Shake of the Day with Shakers.
0: All right, call to play. Better Business Bureau talk line is 414-799-1029. Good luck.

0: Hey, welcome to Shake of the Day, thanks to Shaker's Cigar Bar. Hi, what is your name?
1: My name is Eddie.
0: Eddie, okay, here's your chance to win Shaker's prizes. Manny's going to shake up the jar of questions. You got the question correct, and you're winner. Here we go.
2: All right, here we go, Eddie. Your question today has to deal with... Feels like a good one right there. Oh, cocktails.
0: Okay, excellent.
2: The sidecar is widely believed to have been named after a motorcycle sidecar. True or false?
1: True.
2: True is correct.
0: All right. Eddie, congratulations. Shaker's merch, gift certificates, and other prizes. Part of the Hog Wild or Mild, the barbecue sauce, all yours. Congratulations. We'll set up with those prizes. I play the game normally Thursdays at 4 o'clock.
2: That's correct.
0: But had to move it for Vegas trip to Circa here later this week. 5 and 5, that stays the same time.
2: It shall.
0: No matter what. We'll play that next. You against the clock. It's 102.9 The Hog.
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0: Ever wonder how people decide where to spend their money? 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

0: 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You're playing for a pair of Summer Slaughter Tour tickets. Hate Breed, putting end of the summer on That's Labor right. Day weekend on Sunday.
1: Slaughtering it.
0: September 6th. Pair of Beat tickets featuring Steve Vai playing the music of King Crimson at the Riverside Theater on October 19th. We'll get you Bob and Brian football magnets. Thanks to Taryn Sartler, Janine Walentowski of Modern Women of America, and a $25 5 o'clock steakhouse gift card.
1: Let's do it.
0: 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Good luck.

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5: Welcome to the game. Hi, what's your name?
6: Hi, Mark.
5: Mark, you understand how to play five at five?
6: I understand.
5: Okay, got the 15 seconds on the clock. Mandy has your topic. Good luck, Mark.
6: All right, thanks.
7: Mark, today is National Dog Day. Do you have any dogs at home?
6: Yes, I do.
7: What kind of dogs? What are their names?
6: We have Maisie. She was a rescue, so we don't know. She's part lab, and we don't know the rest.
7: Okay, great. Yeah, she's just a hodgepodge of pure love. Did you know that every year, 3.3 million dogs in the U.S. enter shelters? 1.6 shelter dogs are adopted. So...

0: kind of off skew numbers there. Yeah. Adopt, don't shop. If you are able to do so with, you know, any organization out there, there's a lot of really great ones. Does Maisie, right? Does she sleep in the bed with you?
1: No.
0: Oh, she does not. Interesting.
1: She's allowed, but she don't.
0: Okay, she's like, no, thank you.
1: She would rather sleep under the bed.
2: I respect that. Respect that for Maisie.
0: Do you snore too much, Mark? Is it you and your snoring? She can't stand it?
1: No, that's not because of that.
0: Okay. My dogs definitely spread out in the bed. And the smaller one, Franklin, he will push out his stupid little legs and damn near push me off the bed almost every night. I'm like moving over and I have less and less space. Nearly 40% of women and 30% of men would rather spend time with their dogs than go on a date.
2: I'm not surprised by that at all. Yeah.
0: There's tons of times where I have left a situation because I'm like, oh, I need to let my dogs out or whatever, just because I'm sick of being there and I want to hang out with my dogs.
2: They're easy social, like, to hang out socially, right?
0: Right, and they're so fun. All right, Mark, your topic today, because it's National Dog Day, dog is a three-letter word, so name five words that contain three letters each. Five three-letter words. And your time starts now.
1: Pop, can... oh boy. Oops.
2: Oh, I got time.
0: Oh, any three-letter word. Come on.
2: I was looking for cat and sit.
0: Dog, cat. See, the.
1: Dog and cat.
0: Yeah. Well, sorry, Mark.
2: I'm sorry, Mark. You can try again some other time. All right. Thanks for playing.
0: Two.
2: Yeah.
0: So many. There's so many. But that's the problem. When there's so many, it's like too many to choose from.
2: And I'm sure his mind went to a track and going, why can't I think of three three-letter words? Okay. 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We'll show you how big of an icon Dolly Parton is. She is. I'll say that in the present tense,
0: forever.
2: Even though
0: we
2: lost her. Because of some actions that people are taking around the country. It is 102.9 The Hog.
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1: 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If you have an accident at County F, it is on the right shoulder. Use extra caution. 894 southbound on and off the break between the Zoo and the Hale. 94 eastbound. Heavy delays kicking in right around 84th Street. 43 southbound. Still inching your way between Capitol Drive and the High Rise Bridge. 94 westbound, your slowest spot from 35th Street to Holly Road. I'm Lana, that's 1029 Broad Dog Traffic.
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It's 1, 2, 3, take my hand and come with me, because you look so fine that I really wanna make you mine. I said, you look so fine that I really wanna make you mine. 4, 5, 6, come on and get your kicks. Now you don't need it.

0: you've noticed, flags are being flown at half staff and will be through September 1st to honor the passing, the legacy, the life of the legendary Dolly Parton, who, honestly, nobody has a bad word to say about her. And that's just a testament to how great of a person she was, right? I mean, she always seemed so kind. She was obviously very talented. The royal band played 9 to 5 today outside of the palace. I mean, everybody is honoring her and remembering her. And I think it's important, too, to remember she had a literacy program where she donated millions and millions of free books to kids in order to read. So, I mean, just an outstanding example of what it is to be a compassionate human being on top of being incredibly talented.
1: I can't tell you the last, or maybe it's never happened, the last loss of an entertainer. And she was more than just an entertainer with all the things you mentioned.
0: Exactly.
1: Where, you know, the president is saying, let's fly flags at half staff. That's just, that's a testament to her impact in people's lives and everyone sharing their stories of, I mean, like you said, I heard Big Don Black. I give him credit because that's the first person I saw that said it, that, yeah, we should all live like Dolly Parton or learn how she lived because nobody's saying anything bad about her.
0: Right.
1: You know, just did everything the right way as far as we know. And it was, it's the loss of an icon, that's for sure. So, and the fact, you know, in ABC or whoever threw a special on last night right away to cut their programming to do that, who gets that?
0: Right.
1: The same day they pass away. So,
0: right.
1: Well deserved for her. And it's certainly a sad loss. But the great thing about, you know, her, like her, is her legacy and music will live on forever.
0: What I did hear is that she passed away at the age of 80, and that I did hear that she was saving a song to be released on her 100th birthday. So,
1: okay. So 20 years from now,
0: yeah. New Dolly Parton, or new to our ears.
1: Okay. Next, what will you see when you look at the night sky tomorrow night, Thursday night? That's next on 102.9 The Hog.

0: Here's the time frame if you're stoked about the partial lunar eclipse tomorrow night. Tomorrow night, peaking at 11:12 p.m. Thursday night. Tomorrow night.
1: Yes.
0: All right, that's going to be the deep partial near total. About almost 95-96% of the moon's surface will be in the Earth's umbral shadow at maximum. We had the prenumbrum.
1: I don't know what any of these words mean.
0: This is the full Earth shadow. That's what I'm going with.
1: So, the umbrum?
0: The moon is going to turn a deep orange copper blood moon color, which is cool.
1: I do like that, yeah.
0: Yeah, that's a very Halloween-esque, right?
1: I do like
0: the blood moon. The blood moon, right? With only a thin silver lining of sunlight visible along the edge. And we expect it to be entirely visible in Milwaukee here tomorrow night, which is very cool from start to finish. It'll last a little over 3 hours for the partial part. The full event's going to be 5 hours, so you're talking...
1: Wow.
0: Well into the overnight, but I think 11 a.m. You'll be able to start to see it about 8:23 tomorrow night. 11:12 is the real time to go check it out if you want to, and then it'll go through about 2 a.m. and then that's it. Well, it's gonna be the last one of this year too, lunar eclipse of 2026. So,
1: do you anticipate going outside to view this?
0: Maybe, yeah. Well, we'll be in Las Vegas, I think, tomorrow night. I don't know what the Vegas viewing is tomorrow night. And probably can't see crap because there's too many lights there. So we're going to be screwed out of it.
1: Can we see it through Fremont Street?
0: Yeah.
1: Will the lights on the ceiling of Fremont Street obstruct our view?
0: Yes. And the people ziplining. That's what you're going to see. And you're going to be outside because it's dark out. It's still going to be like 98 degrees outside.
1: Right. But it's going to be very, very bright. Vegas is super bright.
0: Super bright as well. So enjoy tomorrow night, which is pretty cool to see. And the weather is cooperating so far. So we'll see you tomorrow night. But the Bourne and Mandy show is thanks to Mentality. 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

0: 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It usually starts with a simple search. 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She's looking for a local coffee shop. What does she do? Well, she pulls out her phone and types best coffee shop near me. And instantly, Google gives her a whole bunch of options. She doesn't click the first name she sees. 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

0: afternoon update.
1: Well, Fed reports today at 80, the age of 80, much like Dolly Parton yesterday, the death of the iconic Tim Curry. One of a kind, you would say, right? There was, like Dolly Parton, there was no one else like him.
2: Great.
1: Of course, Rocky Horror Picture Show, where this is from. Memorable role. Terrifying as Pennywise and Stephen King's It on TV. Yeah. I remember being a 13-year-old kid watching that, going, that's terrifying. Among other things, he played a great two-part series in the show Criminal Minds with a great villain. That was one of the best in the run of that show. Dead at the age of 80, cause of death not yet been revealed by his family. I guess he did have a stroke about 14 years ago, was in poor health recently, but lost another one. I had a conversation with Bob Madden this morning.
2: Yes.
1: And I said, okay, like Dolly Parton, Tim Curry, is that another one coming in threes?
2: Of course there is.
1: He said, Frank Beard from last week counts. I said, I don't know if that last week doesn't count. Is it all in the same week or consecutive days? So I don't know what's next, Mandy. Not it's sad, though, with both Dolly Parton and Tim Curry.
2: But the good news is that we have more from Tim Curry. I don't know if you heard, but he was in the process of filming a movie. And the director of the movie said that he did complete all of his scenes back in June.
1: Oh, okay, great.
2: So we will get some more Tim Curry in our lives.
1: Oh, so he's still working, so at that point. All right, so very good. So RIP to now the late, great Tim Curry. Hang on, there's my mouse.
3: Next.
2: This is pretty fun. I love a hot air balloon situation, and we're getting our first one in Southeast Wisconsin. It is a balloon glow that is set for tomorrow from 5 to 9, so you've got hot air balloons. Those are going to light up at dusk, food trucks, live music, local vendors. There's going to be a ton of activities. I feel like that was always a fond memory growing up, going to a balloon glow in the summertime. This is going to happen at the Waukesha County Expo Center, like I said, tomorrow, and I think it's going to be one not to miss. The balloons are going to be tethered, so they're not going to be all flying throughout the sky. Would you ever ride in an untethered hot air
1: balloon? Like a full hot air balloon ride?
2: Untethered, where it just goes wherever. It blows you wherever the wind takes you. Would you do it?
1: Oh, wow. I think I'd want a little more control. Like Albuquerque, New Mexico is the balloon capital of the world, hot air balloon capital of the world. I think there's a driver. So am I just up there alone, or is there someone driving?
2: No, you have a driver. You have a hot air balloon driver.
1: I've never been in one, would you?
2: I am terrified of heights.
1: That's right, yeah.
2: I think I would do it if I'm tethered so I could climb back down the rope in a moment of panic. I would never do that. But to just be floating around, how do they control those things? Just them and some hot air in a balloon? Come on.
1: Just like if you skydive with someone on your back, you just trust. That's the thing. You put your entire life in someone else's hands. I guess you do that a lot, like flying in airplanes and things like that. But yeah, I don't know. It sounds fun, though.
3: Next.
1: I think about it. Next, maybe Blockbuster videos aren't dead.
2: Yeah.

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2: Maybe Blockbuster Video isn't dead, or at least a version of it.
3: And I kind of like this and hope it takes off. It's happening in Kenosha, where a 20-year-old built a take-a-movie, leave-a-movie Blockbuster stand in front of his yard. So you know the free little libraries? This is a free little Blockbuster. And it is full, like I said, of DVDs. It's near 27th and 26th Street in Kenosha. Got help from a family friend and his uncle to put this stand together. And it looks like a little Blockbuster Video. I mean, it's got the logo on it. It's blue and yellow. And what a cute, cute idea. They even did a little ribbon cutting ceremony for it. And I think it's fun. I appreciate the free little libraries. Those are abundant in my neighborhood. There's even like free little tchotchke stations. They're not calling it that, but where people put little toys and whatnot in there is like leave a toy, take a toy. But I think this is a great idea. I don't know about you, Bourne, but we have an overabundance of DVDs in the house. I don't even know if we have a working DVD player. And I don't know if Mr. D would be okay with giving up some DVDs, but I think this is a cool thing.
4: Yeah, he likes to hang on to that stuff. And maybe you do. I don't have a work. I got rid of mine when I got rid of my DVD player. But what's old comes back time. I was talking to, and you know this person, we'll call him a music executive. He was called today, a friend of ours that was in town today. And he was telling me, he bought, there's out there now, they're modernized, so the sound and stuff is 2026 technology. But it's an old school boombox,

0: similar as one that I got Christmas of 1992 when my dad got me and my sister one with the big speakers.
1: Yep.
0: It's got the dual cassette and CD player.
1: Yep.
0: He said he got the initial ones for something. I'm like, what are those going for? He said $400 at the initial, but now they're going for about $700 as more people are getting into it.
1: Stop it.
0: And those back then were maybe $200, which is a lot of money.
1: What is it?
0: And those are selling too. So I wonder if cassettes, I mean, that's kind of like come back a little bit with vinyl. I mean, that's a story already written. But cassettes, CDs, Blockbuster DVDs, I don't know.
1: Maybe I remember.
0: When the internet gets hijacked by terrorists or whoever,
1: sure.
0: Maybe all we have is DVDs and cassettes.
1: That'll be in these free little Blockbusters.
0: Yeah.
1: So we need to start putting those around. I remember when I got my first boombox, it was in eighth grade, my first and only boombox. I still have it to this day. It's in my basement. It's the only source of a cassette or CD player that I have. And if it doesn't work, I would be devastated. I still have a bunch of CDs. Like, I've been collecting CDs for however long, and I just can't bring myself to get rid of them, much like Mr. D can't get rid of his DVDs. So we're just a source of all sorts of old technology that I guess maybe isn't old anymore.
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3: 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The original heart-shaped ribbon, made out of purple silk, was first issued by Washington directly to three Revolutionary War veterans. On the 200th anniversary of Washington's birth, Wisconsin native Douglas MacArthur helped establish the Purple Heart Medal for military personnel wounded in combat. Today, approximately 1.9 million veterans have received this Medal of Valor, with August dedicated as Purple Heart Month, honoring all of our nation's heroes killed or wounded in combat.
2: Ewald Automotive and 1029 The Hog remain committed to serving southeastern Wisconsin's veterans and the families of veterans with the utmost dignity and excellence. 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
1: This is the chance to talk sports. All right. I was watching the Brewers game last night, Jumish, and tight one. The Brewers had chances to win. Tied in the ninth. They were in a great spot. They could not get that go-ahead run across home. They lose on the errant throw in extras. And I think the story of the game was the Cooper Pratt benching. Murph sending a message to his young player yesterday.
2: Yeah, and there are a bunch of fans that are complaining that, well, Contreras jogged down the first baseline. Did he get yelled at? He's in a different boat than Cooper Pratt is. And granted, Cooper Pratt is with us for 8 years, right? He signed an 8-year, $56 million deal. But when you're not putting all your effort in right away, and I think his first at bat, he was supposed to lay down a bunt and he took a strike straight down the middle. You can't pull the bunt back when the call was a bunt and you chose not to do it.
1: Mm-hmm. He just got called up 2 months ago, so this is very young. He's got, you know, there's teachable moments, and I think that's one of them that Murph made yesterday.
2: Oh, for sure. And what I've been hearing is that he's probably been the best player on every team he's ever played, and now playing for
1: the major leagues,
2: you're not, when you're the best player, you're not used to putting a bunt down. So now you got to learn that, and I think Joey Ortiz did that last year. So and Joey Ortiz also got benched last year. So I think it was a good life lesson.

0: I don't mind that Murph did it. I would never do it to my first grade soccer team.
1: Well, that seems ridiculous, if we're being honest. A little bit of a different level, I think. I don't know the level that they're playing on, so I guess I don't know what I'm talking about. But also, six-year-olds versus however old Cooper Pratt is.
0: They've been playing soccer for half their life.
1: Okay. You're right.
2: Now, okay, if I remember what six-year-old soccer was, or last time I watched one, that age, all the kids are just chasing the ball, right?
1: Just run around.
2: You know, there's no positions or anything, right? You got this section of the field. It's like everyone just chases the ball.
0: Well, it's 4v4, but in practice it was 3v3. And I'll say that watching one kid dribble the ball and one kid beeline it to the other to the guy with the ball, they just all fall. Like, it's just a big it's a lot of fun to watch, actually.
1: How do you teach them?
0: You just teach them how to dribble and ball skill. And
1: okay, so kick it in that goal over there.
0: It's a lot of teamwork and passing and trying to space them out as much as possible.
2: We ask the commission this all the time. I'll ask you, Jumish, as our new sports guy here. Can Mandy and I come to one of these games? Will you invite us? We also know what a game is going on. We can come watch you coach and watch the kids play.
0: Yes, although as the head coach, I am missing the first game because we'll be on a flight back from
2: Las Vegas.
0: Like
2: any good coach and father would.
1: That's right.
2: So that's all.
1: Vegas, baby.

0: 9 to noon, a special edition of the Bob and Brian Show from Circa Sports in Las Vegas. A little time shifted. We'll run Bob and Brian Shuffle from a normal time, like 5 till 9 sure. o'clock, and then they'll take over some of Mindy's show, like they've done the past couple of years from their annual Circa Sports trip. Santana Dotson will be there. I hear Santana's there now, so he'll be
1: getting things ready.
0: 48 hours primed into Las Vegas. By the time he joins Bob and Brian, Eric and Carrie, Circa Million, Circa Survivor, Circa Grandissimo contest, a lot of good football stuff as we're there with football season there. Chance to win $30 million in prizes if you go to Circa, and that is the spot to be. You're going to Vegas anytime. Make sure if you don't stay at Circa, go through there. It's 100%. A tremendous casino. So that's where our guy Tim Murray does his Beeson show with Bob and Brian. Tim will be back. I hear Tim is covering the Hawaii football game Thursday night.
1: Oh.
0: Catching a red eye and then lands about 3 hours before. Lands at 6 a.m. Vegas time and then he's coming to the show. He's a younger guy.
1: So he can do it.
0: He can do all that stuff. And Born and Mandy will be there too. It's
1: right. We're going to Vegas, baby.
0: Yeah. So we'll be there Friday too. Our normal time, 3 to 7 here in Milwaukee. So we'll have, maybe we'll get some of these guests. I hope there's some leftover guests for us, but it will be a good time. And, you can live vicariously through our storytelling from Vegas.
1: Yeah, I'm excited. I'm excited.
0: So we're excited to go. So
1: it's a dry heat. Born, it'll be fine.
0: 110, I think, on Friday.
1: Yeah, but then it cools down to like 104.
0: Okay.
1: It'll be fine.
0: If you say so, Mandy. So I'm looking forward to Friday. We'll turn it over to Lana next. It is 102.9 The Hog.
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